0: Doing so in the future, digital price labels let stores change prices instantly from a central computer instead of having workers swap out paper labels by hand. Wall Street bond market yields sent stocks falling. The Dow lost 347, the Nasdaq off 248, the S&P minus 59. I'm Lisa Lucera. 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
5: For the rest of tonight's patchy fog overnight, otherwise cloudy skies. Expect a low near 48, some patchy fog lingering in the morning, then sunshine. Highs tomorrow, 76. Rain likely on Wednesday in the afternoon. Highs of 71 Thursday. Some of that rain lingering in the morning, 68. And Friday, sunshine, 63. That's your forecast on Triple Talk, WMKT. 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
6: He's here. 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
7: Well, it's a tale of two economies. Tale of two economies. But is it? But is it? I'm not so sure it is even the tale of two economies. You know, in the second hour of the show, I challenge the notion that Iran is going to continue as it has been in perpetuity and that we really might be getting close to the end of it. It might not just be Trump saying, hey, we're really close this time. If you miss it, for that matter, if you missed the first hour, be sure to check out the Mark Levin Show podcast at the conclusion today. I want to talk about the economy here for a minute, because that is ultimately what this election is going to come down to. And it's the reality that all of us live within every single day. The frustrations of the Iran war on affordability and related things. This is President Trump speaking at the UN last week.
8: Our economy is the envy of the world. Our military is the most powerful on earth. Our technology is second to none, and we are leading in virtually everything.
7: In what I ended up hearing from some folks, some listeners, was that, hey, that's tone deaf. It's tone deaf. And I'll admit, at first, you know, you kind of take a look at the mood of the room. The average American certainly is not saying, hey, you know, the economy is kicking butt and taking names, right? Man, I feel great. Huh? But one thing I decided to do after that speech last week, like, you know what? I'm going to get every single economic thing down. I'm going to put down every metric I got, every number there is, and I'm going to see where we really stand. And as always, there are two sides to stories, one side to facts. Let the facts talk for themselves. And what I'll tell you is I was even slightly taken aback by the end conclusion. So let's do this. Let's go through it. And what I'll start by saying is that U.S. business continues to boom. Our businesses at large have been booming. But U.S. business continues to boom specifically is a quote. Now, it's not a quote from me. It was actually the recent statement from S&P Global Market Intelligence Chief Economist Chris Williamson. And he made that statement after key economic indicators. And so as I dive into this point, probably would be worthwhile reminding you, obviously I'm not Mark Levin. You are going to be fortunate, as am I, to have him tomorrow. So Mark will be back. I am Brian Mudd. You can catch me at Brian Mudd Radio Socially and catch the Brian Mudd Show podcast wherever you get your podcasts.

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5: I'm Elizabeth McDonald, and this is the Fox Business Report.
6: Stocks ending near the worst levels of the trading session on higher treasury yields and oil prices as Middle East uncertainty weighs on investors. Oil backed off from session highs with West Texas Intermediate crude settling over $92 a barrel. NVIDIA stock bucking the downward trend and rose 1.5% after the AI chip darling released two new safety tools to help control rogue AI agents. NVIDIA also announcing a whopping $150 billion share buyback authorization. Investors are getting in gear for a busy week packed with inflation and labor market data. August PCE inflation report will be released on Wednesday morning, while the September jobs report will be released Friday morning. The Dow down 347 points, the Nasdaq lower by 248, S&P 500 down 60. That's your Fox Business Report. I'm Hillary Barsky, invested in you.
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10: I'm Paul Stevens. Five suspects arrested this past weekend in a terror plot near a British airbase used by the U.S. against Iran.
11: It all started Sunday after midnight in Welford, 100 miles west of London, near the Royal Air Force's Fairford base. A local farmer was returning from a party when she spotted three suspicious vehicles blocking her way. Suddenly, multiple masked men took off into a nearby field.
10: Fox's Stephanie Bennett in Fairford, England. All those arrested now released for now on bail. SpaceX sending its giant launch vehicle into orbit for the first time earlier today with a few tense moments.
12: As the main ship continued its ascent, one of its six Raptor engines shut down early. While that was unplanned, flight controllers determined it was safe to proceed with the mission and inserted the spacecraft into low Earth orbit.
10: Fox's Jonathan Seri. 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
14: For the rest of tonight's patchy fog overnight, otherwise cloudy skies. Expect a low near 48, some patchy fog lingering in the morning, then sunshine. Highs tomorrow, 76. Rain likely on Wednesday in the afternoon. Highs of 71 Thursday, some of that rain lingering in the morning, 68. And Friday, sunshine, 63. That's your forecast on Triple Talk WMKT.
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0: An entire generation of American small business owners, entrepreneurs, and innovators will have a better environment in which to pursue their American dream.
1: Yeah, Senate Majority Leader John Thune, who is kind of desperately seeking an angle to have Republicans hold on to the Senate, maybe, just maybe, going to be an uphill battle across the board 5 weeks from tomorrow, but he's campaigning on the tax cuts. The no tax on tips, Social Security, overtime, and those economic benefits that we've seen, yet again, that have worked, where you ended up having over 60 million Americans, the actual number is around 64 million Americans that ended up getting additional tax cuts from the One Big Beautiful Bill Act. So the big Trump tax policy, not only did it codify the original tax cuts from December of 2017, his first term, but you also had an additional 64 million Americans that ended up seeing additional tax cuts because of the policy that was passed through last year. What's the effect been? Well, it certainly has helped economically quite a bit. And though we don't see people feeling good about the economy, though we see affordability as the biggest issue, though there's a lot more that could be done, because make no mistake, inflation at 3.4% is not a good thing. We don't want gas prices where they are. But if we really can get to the end of the Iran war, and who knows, maybe Russia soon too, coming out the other end, what you're going to see economically is going to be pretty exciting. That much is pretty clear at this point. Thank you for listening. Thank you for being here. You have the great one, Mark Levin, who is back with you tomorrow. Always an honor and a pleasure. Thank you for having me. Brian Mudd in for Mark Levin.
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9: Boys high school football scores from Friday night. Kingsley defeated Elk Rapids 42-22, and the Stags' victory came off of dozens of first downs as the Stags' offense led the way, keeping the Elks' offense off the field. Traverse City Central had a tough loss at home, losing 30-27 to Midland Dow. Meanwhile, Traverse City West had a big victory on the road against Midland 36-7. Petoskey fell to Cadillac in a Big North showdown 22-20, and Charlevoix had a close loss to McBain 28-27. McBain was losing 21-6 at halftime, but came back in the end and led with a touchdown pass with just a minute 20 to go. Charlevoix still put up a good fight despite losing it in

0: second half. They were led by Colin Jess, who had 13 carries for 147 yards and 2 touchdowns on the night. And now we head inside to the volleyball court, where 3 different local high school volleyball teams made the state rankings list. We'll let you know those teams and more updates on tomorrow's edition of the Up North Sports Report.
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3: For the rest of tonight's patchy fog overnight, otherwise cloudy skies. Expect a low near 48, some patchy fog lingering in the morning, then sunshine. Highs tomorrow 76, rain likely on Wednesday in the afternoon. Highs of 71 Thursday, some of that rain lingering in the morning, 68, and Friday sunshine 63. That's your forecast on Triple Talk WMKT. Portions of this program may be pre-recorded.
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5: Hi, everyone. So glad you're there. Hope you had a fantastic weekend. We're back in action now. Lawrence Jones, straight up from Fox and Friends, is with us. Alex Hunt, who is running as a candidate for U.S. District 1 over in Montana. He wants to replace the Republican out there, and we'll see if that's going to work. His whole independent movement's really been pushed by Joe Manchin, supported directly or indirectly. He believes that independents are the future because he thinks they'll ultimately have leverage in a House and Senate that can be separated by just a handful of seats, and it's not a bad theory. I mean, that's what the socialists are doing. The socialists just want a handful of socialists in there. And if there's of only 5 or 10 seats separating the parties and the majority, you're going to have to kowtow to them. So it's not a bad theory. Before we get to Lawrence, let's get to the big three.
6: Number three.
7: The House has been kind of a done deal for a good while. But the Senate, a year ago, it wasn't realistic to think that the Senate might flip, but now it's very realistic.
5: That is Charles Cook, the Cook Report. Midterms never have been tighter. While Republicans have money, Dems have momentum, but also have a huge branding problem. Nobody likes them. We break it down.
6: Number two.
8: AI is certainly powerful enough to drive events that, you know, cause a billion deaths.
5: Nice. Besides that, is it a big deal? That is Bill Gates. AI debate heats up in every way. The capabilities, the data centers, the competition. At stake is America's future and more, much more.
6: Number one.
9: Now, in fact, there is a framework along the same path with the same objectives that were established. If the United States agrees to proceed in that way, everything will return to the way it was before.
5: President of Iran with very little power, but going out there again, along with the foreign minister, pushing a 7-day deal where the Strait of Hormuz opens up and they get unfrozen funds, funds to their coffers. And we talk about a nuclear compromise where they give up everything. Maybe not. Lawrence Jones, the president, has walked away from that offer.
10: Yeah, because it was a bad deal. And I'm not sure it was worth the paper that it was written on. This is like the third deal. Look, Brian, I made it very clear that the negotiations with them is just worthless because, you know, good cop, bad cop, moderates. The thing that worries—
5: And no control. I like that, too. No, they get a good cop, bad cop, and no control.
10: No control. And by the way, you remember they were just here in New York.
5: Yeah.
10: And Tehran goes, we didn't authorize them to be having conversations. So there you go, right there, when they're trying to do a negotiation here.
5: You mean the Supreme Leader?
10: The Supreme Leader, yeah. They came out, according to state media, which is, to your point, the Supreme Leader, said we didn't authorize them to even be having conversations. So that's one thing. What worries me, though, Brian, you are seeing in some parts of races that really matter, although we support the action that the president, I think his legacy is going to appreciate it more, that it's impacting some of the races.
5: Ashley Hinson in Iowa came out and said, Mr. President, end this war. John James, a West Point grad, said, Mr. President, end this war. Army Ranger, great guy, too. Mm-hmm. And also, Mike Rogers.
10: I know.
5: FBI
10: Who
5: military.
10: No one been stronger when it comes to foreign policy in the threats of radical Islam that Mike Rogers has over his career. And it just shows you that the politics locally have been impacted by the prices.
5: So I just think there's something to be said for the president speaking to the president of Iran, speaking to Fox and speaking to Meet the Press, Foreign Minister met with Meet the Press.

0: and then ABC with the president. So why are they doing that? Mm-hmm. It's of course it's great for an American news a news service to be able to interview them, but they want to talk.
1: Right.
0: So they want to get to the deal, and they're talking to intermediaries, Qataris, I think, and then to Steve Witkoff and Jared Kushner. That's not enough. So this is the deal, essentially. So here is the foreign minister through translator talking about what else they want besides a 7-day pause. Cut six.
2: This is why we have offered this 7-day plan based on the understanding that we had with the U.S. interlocutors in the past. The first, confidence should be built. Our money, which are illegally frozen, should be released. Yeah. Blockade should be removed.
3: But again,
2: and other things that they know what to do. Then.
0: So that's the deal. And Mike Wells came on and said, well, you know, I can take the deal. The president says, we're not going to take the deal. And I saw Scott Bessent says in 2 weeks, we're out of oil totally.
1: Yeah.
0: So, and the over the land, they thought they'd do stuff over the land. Mm-hmm. It's all stopped up at the Pakistani border and the Turkmenistan border.
1: Yeah. So if you notice, none of the options that they have proposed is long term. It's also they can just get a little bit of cash. Just let us fight another day. And that's why I say, you know, we did this with the military action as well. When we were so close to being done, then we put the pause on. We can't do that with the economic aspect of it. We need them to be dry, especially, I'm sure, behind the scenes, what I'm told. Right. The president had strong conversations with the president of China about his support.
0: Right.
1: So the pressure is on. Leave it there.
0: So this is what people should understand on the outside. In case you don't know, and you're very busy, you got two jobs, you got three kids running around, and you might be thinking to yourself, why was the president so nice to the president of China? Here's the thing. The one thing, everyone's got their hot buttons. With the Chinese, they're about respect.
1: That's right.
0: And when you go publicly and say, the tariffs are coming on, you guys better keep your hands off Taiwan, get away from South Korea, stop harassing the Philippine Navy, I know that's how we feel.
1: That's right.
0: But if your goal is to stop all those things, that's not how you do it with them. No. That's why the Biden administration, the first months of their administration, ends up getting blistered by the Chinese, you know, and that Blinken is so weak.
1: Right.
0: Everybody's so weak, getting just blistered verbally in Alaska by the Chinese delegation. Where the president says, listen, I'm going to give you respect.
1: Right.
0: I'm going to give you the red carpet. Yeah, I'm going to go meet you at Andrews Air Force Base. Oh, that's more than he did for you. So what?
1: Right.
0: The president's about hospitality. What's his goal? We get behind these closed doors. Hey, listen, got the satellite photos. You're doing it. I know you're doing it. Oh, you mean it's other industries and your defense manufacturer? Okay.
1: Yeah.
0: Sure.
1: Yeah.
0: Got to stop. And if you could stop, this is how we're going to be able to help you. Why don't we drop this, drop. So when he does it behind closed doors. And he says, I'm going to meet you again in November, and then I'm going to see you again in December. So that's what he does with things. Same thing with the 7 days. Now, do you think the president wants to release the Strait of Hormuz, watch the oil drop to $70-$80 a barrel? Of course.
1: Right.
0: But in 3 weeks, we're going to have a worse problem.
1: That's right.
0: So he's staring everything down. If it's not the way you would do things, or Clinton or Obama or Biden, it doesn't mean they were right and he was wrong.
1: Also, he's delivered results, okay? I mean, there is first of all, I can't believe we're 10 years in and people still don't get the Trump foreign policy.
0: I know.
1: Right? He did business with these guys for years. He's the only one that has gotten the Gulf states on our side. He got the hostages back. Leaders respect him, even sheeper. But to your point, you can't embarrass these guys unless you're trying to do the stick approach, which sometimes he does, in public. And what he's saying is, give me some flexibility to cut these deals behind closed doors. Now, how we measure this, Brian, is in the coming weeks. What is Iran's actions, right? Because if Iran actions change and they're completely bled dry of cash, then something happened in that meeting with China.
0: So I want you to hear, so a lot of people say, well, what is the plan? So I was listening to Jack Keane on with the great Mark Levin, and here is what we should do. Here's General Jack Keane. And by the way, just got back from Israel. Cut eight.
4: There are IRGC facilities in the areas where these groups are. We get them under arms. They go
3: attack those facilities. We've got Israeli and U.S. air power facilitating that. They take it down. Any reinforcement that comes in, we take it down with air power.

0: before it even gets to those forces. People in that community will be out by the tens of thousands, and we do that in more than one place, several places. That will absolutely bring this population alive. We're making it harder than what it is. That is an answer to the challenge of what we're facing.
1: So he's saying when the army comes out to suppress the uprising, once they're armed up, then we take out the army. Because then they're going to have to show themselves. They're going to have to get together, and they're going to move forward. And then they're going to expose themselves. That's when we come in with the intelligence of the IDF.
2: Which we have a lot of intelligence. Johnny Ratcliffe is one of the best in the business. He has the information, not to mention the Mossad. To the general's point, though, of us making it harder than it is, Brent, you know why they're making it harder? Because there's a time clock. The time clock, we have the resources, we have the plans on the table. But when you put a timeline deadline on it and you allow an election to impact your decision making, then it becomes a lot more complicated. You remove the barrier of the time. You open sesame. Then you start firing on all cylinders.
1: And while you're saying that, you know what I'm thinking? Why does the president keep saying this? After the midterms, they're going to start bombing. You know what he's trying to say? I don't care about the midterms.
2: Right.
1: You know what? If it is his deadline in his head, he's letting Iran know it's not my deadline.
2: I
1: know you think it's my deadline because you think you figure out American politics, but you haven't.
2: Well, he also said this, which I thought was significant during his speech to the UN last week. I'm not running again. So you may have thought you understood American politics, but if I lose in the midterms, I'm still the president of the United States. I'm still the commander in chief, which is why he told me about a month ago, is that there will not be any deal after the midterm. Either we're going to come to an agreement now, but after the midterms, all bets are off.
1: Right. And they should know that. So I just wish the president would switch out his negotiators and tell them to focus on where they did really well, Gaza. And take Steve Witkoff and Jared Kushner doing a great job there. Let's land the plane and continue to disarm Hamas. You're rebuilding section by section of Gaza. And just bring back Rubio and his crew to take over from here because they got the most experience of anyone in the country. That's why.
2: I don't care how skilled you are. If you have a portfolio of that, no one, even Henry Kissinger, could do a portfolio of this amount of conflicts at one time.
1: No way. It's impossible. So I want you to hear. So the whole thing is about Iran. So the main thing is we have a nuclear weapon. So why are you enriching? If you just said you keep saying you don't want a nuclear weapon, you want nuclear energy. Okay, do what the UAE did. Mm-hmm. You enrich the uranium outside the country. You bring it into the nuclear reactor. So to Kristen Welker's credit, she actually asked the question. Cut five. This is to Iran's foreign minister who speaks English.
3: Iran's president said this week that Iran has, quote, never sought nuclear weapons, but Iran has enriched uranium to 60%. That's 20 times more than enriched uranium percentage needed to produce electricity. Why does Iran need a stockpile of 60% enriched uranium?
4: Well, it is a question that we have answered this during the negotiations we had with the U.S. First of all, enriching up to 60% is not illegal. It is still in the framework of NPT and our peaceful program. We have done it for certain purposes, medical purposes, other purposes.
1: Medical purposes,
2: but,
1: no.
2: But also, these people are so inconsistent. Brett Baer asked the president of this, do you guys want a nuclear? He says no, right? So then Brett follows up and said, then why do you need to be enriching at this level? Oh, he goes, oh, we can decrease. Then you got the foreign minister saying this. These guys are so full of it.
1: Oh, it's crazy.
2: That is such an inconsistency. You do one interview there, it's because that is who they are. The radical Islamists, this is what they do.
1: Right. They don't answer the question, much like El Said.
2: No.
1: So they're asking him, they're saying, if you want and Mike Wall says, you know, if they want in a nuclear way, if this is a peaceful nuclear program, why do they bury it?
2: Right.
1: Why is it in the ground?
2: Right.
1: So why, and the pickaxe thing, we don't even know. I'm surprised they didn't bring that up yesterday. We don't even know what's in the pickaxe mountain.
2: Right.
1: And
2: that's
1: the thing, it's almost impossible for us to penetrate. We could do some serious damage.
2: Mm-hmm.
1: I think that's going to be the next operation. I mean, it's got to be.
2: The president has kind of hinted at it. Anytime he says, I don't want to talk about something, that means some stuff is going on.
1: Yeah.
2: So I would take that as his answer.
1: I hear you. I do want you to hear from John Nixon. So John Nixon's one who found Saddam Hussein. He's got this series you got to watch. It's on TNT. And he's the one who was an expert on Iran and Saddam Hussein.

0: in the CIA, but he was behind a desk. Mm-hmm. But then the war starts, and he's trying to say, I could help find Saddam Hussein. They couldn't find him. They killed his sons. They couldn't find him. And they go, no, you're a CIA guy. You're an office guy. Then finally, they took the CIA, and they said, go. And he went in there, and he found him. And he said when he finally got the chance to interrogate Saddam Hussein, he interrogated him more than anybody else.
1: Wow.
0: So he said, in talking to him, he kept saying, essentially, to paraphrase, you think I'm your problem. Iran's your problem. He called them the turbans. So I asked John Nixon, what would you do next, being that you studied Iran, you talked to Saddam, and you're still all over the region? And this is what he said to me on Sunday night, Cut 10.
2: Saddam was definitely thought that you cannot trust them at all. And I have a feeling that he was right. The problem is that there is no negotiation with a regime that does not want to negotiate with you and does not want to talk to you and does not want to have relations with you and who sees their power as opposing you and resisting you. That is a very difficult situation, and you're never really going to get anywhere. I used to think that negotiations were the answer. I don't believe that anymore.
1: You know why? Why he says that is because he is astutely aware of the ideology. Right.
0: And the other thing is, we didn't pull the soundbite. I don't know why we didn't pull it on, our staff didn't pull it on One Nation. But he was asked to about, yeah, he was, John Nixon was asked about how, what their role was in the insurgency in Iraq.
1: Mm-hmm.
0: And he says they dominated it. They were the insurgency in Iraq. Without Iran, there would have been no insurgency in Iraq.
1: No.
0: And they remember 603 of our guys. They got the exact number, but thousands more wounded through the EFPs and IEDs. So they organized it all.
1: Yeah. If you want to track the funding, the intel, the weapons of all the radical Islamists around the world, even in Africa, all linked to Iran. That's what people don't understand. This is bigger than the next election.
0: And I think, don't you think the administration could do a better job of explaining this?
1: Well, they do, but it's they could. They could. They could say, they could make this America first. They could make this is about the country. But I think there are people that were inside of the White House that is advising the president.
0: Get out.
1: Everything is dependent on the midterms. And if you, that you may destroy your legacy, I think just the opposite.
0: Lawrence Jones, thanks so much.
1: Thanks,
0: now
1: Brian.
0: You get some rest. Where you at?
1: Yeah.
0: Back in a moment.
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1: Rapper Macklemore, who was dropped as the opening act for Ed Sheeran, announced that he is launching a Free Palestine tour. But haven't the Palestinian people been through enough?
2: So that is, I didn't watch all of Saturday Night Live. Did you, Allison?
3: I just went through and watched some of the clips.
2: Did you, Eric, by any chance? Eric's shaking me off. But here's the thing. Jalen Brunson, sometimes as a Charles Barkley, who is a superstar player and a great personality. Shaquille O'Neal, another example, right? Jameis Winston of the Giants, great personality. Tiki Barber. Jalen Brunson seems like a great person. He is not a big personality. He hosted the show. They have him in like every single skit. And he's like carrying it. I mean, this is something that people like train at, you know, at Second City in Chicago for years in order to post. I mean, I just thought it was, what I saw of it, it was almost unwatchable.
3: It was rough.
2: The first one.
3: His opening monologue, yeah, it's a little rough.
2: What? Well, I mean, even the cold open. They made Mondami look better than Trump. Are you kidding me?
3: But that's so predictable. You almost spilled your coffee, but you didn't.
2: Thank goodness. Back in a moment. Hey, it's Brian Kilmeade. More on the Brian Kilmeade Show next on Triple Talk, 102.3 and 103.3 FM and 1270 AM WMKT.
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3: 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And so, you know, I feel pretty good about being a steward of the land. 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You know, we just take care of it for a while.
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7: Sophia A, grade 4, absent.
8: Julio M, grade 6, absent.
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12: This is House Call for Health. Slapping warning labels on social media platforms has the potential to protect teens and young adults. That's the finding from a group of researchers who recently published a new study in the journal JAMA Health Forum after testing social media warning labels with more than 1,000 young people. The senior researcher says the study found teens and young adults consistently reported feeling the warning messages would reduce their social media use. The study comes just over a week after Meta agreed to pay up to $18 billion in a state-led lawsuit over harmful effects of platforms like Facebook and Instagram on younger users. As part of the settlement, Meta agreed to fundamental changes aimed at users younger than 18, including a two-hour daily usage limit only parents can lift, tighter age verification measures, and disabling extreme makeup and cosmetic surgery filters. While the settlement did not include warning labels, four U.S. states have already passed laws mandating such warnings. For more health news, go to foxnewshealth.com. 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I'm Lisa Brady, Fox News.
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14: For the rest of tonight's patchy fog overnight, otherwise cloudy skies. Expect a low near 48, some patchy fog lingering in the morning, then sunshine. Highs tomorrow, 76. Rain likely on Wednesday in the afternoon. Highs of 71 Thursday, some of that rain lingering in the morning, 68. And Friday, sunshine, 63. That's your forecast on Triple Talk, WMKT.

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1: Hey, we are back. Aaron Flint's in studio. He's running for as a candidate for U.S. District Court, District 1 over in Montana. They only have two seats in the House, but they had one. They just got it because you get more people, little by little. Big state, not a lot of big population for now, but a lot of people are going there. Aaron, you're an Iraq Afghan veteran, retired lieutenant colonel. You're running against Sam Forstag, an American labor union leader. So you really got somebody very left against somebody very right. Right?
2: Yeah, this is,
1: and the district is battleground.
2: Yeah, this is a battleground seat being targeted by both Democrats and Republicans. The Democrats gerrymandered this seat for a time just like this. It's crazy. Our biggest challenge, Brian, is that people say, oh, come on, this is Montana. And they look at my background compared to my opponent, and they're like, oh, this race is too easy because, you know, you mentioned my background, combat
1: military
2: veteran, fifth generation Montanan. Statewide radio show. In fact, I my show comes on right after yours. I'm on a leave of absence right now. My opponent is this far-left socialist lobbyist from Portland endorsed by AOC and Bernie Sanders. But yet what you hear in the media is, oh, he's just a blue-collar oyster farmer running against some guy who just talks on the radio. So that's why we get the resources. We can expose my opponent. But this is a battleground seat.
1: How is oyster farming going in Montana?
2: I joke about oyster farmer. You know, he spent a hot minute as a smoke jumper. I spent over 20 years in the military. Look, I thank all who've served. As somebody who joined after 9/11, I was actually working for a U.S. senator from Montana in the U.S. Capitol when the 9/11 terror attacks occurred. That's what inspired me to come back to Montana and join the military. So I thank all first responders, anybody who served. But this guy is saying nothing about his lobbyist background. This guy lobbied for the craziest of the far left stuff: sanctuary cities for illegal aliens, men and girls bathrooms. I mean, the list could higher property
1: and you
2: taxes.
1: You wouldn't think that goes with Montana, but you would tell me that it was gerrymandered to make it possible to have somewhat of a blue district, right? Yeah. Or a battleground district in famously right wing Montana.
2: But, well, that's right. I'll have the honor of representing the most beautiful district in the entire country. I mean, from Yellowstone National Park up to Glacier National Park. You know, when I first got back home from my first deployment to Iraq 20 years ago, I went straight to Glacier National Park. But I tell you what, think about the propaganda coup it would be if an AOC-endorsed Mamdani-style leftist were to win in Montana. It's bad enough that there's a Mamdani in New York, or if something like that were to happen in Dearbornistan, Michigan. But something like that in the heartland of America would be a propaganda coup for the anti-American left. So that's why we greatly appreciate you putting some attention on this race.
1: So here is Sam Forstag's campaign ad. Let's listen to some of it. Cut 30.
3: Right now, the richest people in this country are trying to burn it all down so they can buy it all up. Meanwhile, folks are breaking their backs, barely getting by. Can't afford the doctor, priced out of house and home. Just one surprise bill away from devastation. While we're working more, but getting less. DC isn't doing much about it, either because they don't hear the siren or because they set the blaze. I'm Sam Forstag, smoke jumper, union leader, trained to deal with a crisis. I know what it's
1: Your
3: like.
1: Your thoughts.
2: Yeah, and of course, what he doesn't tell you is that he's a high-paid lobbyist who lobbied for all of the crazy left-wing special interests, higher property taxes. He pretends to care about affordability. This is a guy who is a paid lobbyist who fought to raise property taxes while I was on the radio fighting for lower taxes and combating against these higher property taxes. Plus, I think we launched our campaign.
1: Do you guys
2: campaign.
1: Even have a state tax in Montana?
2: We have zero sales tax, which we're proud of. And finally, thanks to a Republican governor and legislature, we've significantly lowered our income taxes, but we're getting hammered on property taxes. But why are we getting hammered on property taxes? Well, A, because we have lobbyists like my opponent who are lobbying for higher property taxes, but B, if we're going to make the Montana dream affordable again, which is what got me into this race, which is what I started this race talking about, we've got to invest in trades and trades education. We've got to revitalize our timber industry, and we've got to mine and manufacture in America again. We've got one town about an hour and 15 minutes away from my house They used to have 3,000 kids in their schools. Small town. Used to have 3,000 kids in their schools. They only have 1,000 kids in their schools today. Yet they're surrounded by forest resources and forests that need to be fixed. And they've got enough copper right near Libby, Montana, to rewire the entire U.S.

0: electric grid two times over. That's a way that we can have high wage jobs to get more kids in our schools.
1: And who's stopping you? Environmentalists are stopping you?
0: We've had far left judges in the federal court. Thankfully, those are starting to turn over. But I'll tell you what, if we get a far leftist to win this Western congressional seat, they're going to put a halt to any of this progress. And we're going to keep exporting our kids, unfortunately.
1: So I want to give you, he's not here, Sam Forsak's not here. So, but he has an ad saying why he's running as a Democrat. Cut 31.
2: How did you end up as a Democratic congressional candidate, and why a Democrat?
3: Started running, actually, because I was working as a smoke jumper for the Forest Service still 7 months ago. We parachute into remote fires, put them out while they're still small. I was also a leader in my union's local when all the DOGE cuts started, and what that meant in our state was overwhelmingly the lowest paid workers we got, losing their jobs, having their lives turned upside down. And a lot of those are my members. When I reached out to Ryan Zinke, the Republican in this seat, time and time again, I got crickets. So I decided if he's going to come after my members and my coworkers' jobs, I'm going to come and take his. And he's dropped out of this race. We're polling dead even, and Montana's first. And I think people are excited to see a different kind of candidate and somebody who knows what it's been like on the ground for a whole lot of people on the state.
1: How do you respond to that?
0: Phony. Just more phoniness from Forsak here. I was hosting a statewide radio talk show. I'd take phone calls from anybody across the state. I'd have guests on the show. Nobody ever even heard of phony Forsak until AOC and Bernie Sanders flew into Missoula, Montana on their private jet, true story, and plopped this guy on the stage. Straight up phony. It was actually Republicans who fought to increase firefighter pay. And where was he when our coal miners were under attack? When we lost 700 mining union jobs at the Stillwater Mine in Montana, where was this guy? Not a peep out of this guy. So just straight up phoniness, where I was fighting for those union coal miners. I was fighting. My cousin is a miner at the underground Stillwater Mine. I was fighting for our timber industry. This guy was nowhere to be found.
1: So, I mean, I was barely in Montana. I just went to Yellowstone Park, but yeah. I can't wait to go. I've got really good friends with Ryan Zinke when he was Interior Secretary, and we went behind the Mount Rushmore. We went underneath the Lincoln Memorial. He brought us everywhere and into the torch. On the Statue of Liberty, he did a fantastic job there. But immediately, when you're associated with Trump, you're going to be attacked and you're going to be sued. So I know that he was getting worn out, too. So you got the Army background and he's got the Navy SEAL background.
0: I've joked. Of course, Ryan's a great guy, a Navy SEAL veteran, and so honored to have his support in this race. We both share a commitment to protecting our public lands. We fought for this country and we fight for our public lands as well. But yeah, I had to joke with Ryan. Oh, the Navy needed the Army guy to come in and finish the job. Now, all in good fun, though. No, I tell you what, 35 years of service to this country, 23 as a Navy SEAL, served in the state legislature, Congress, then as Interior Secretary, ran for this battleground seat, held it for us in Montana, held the line, and we got to continue to hold the line, especially on America's 250th
1: birthday. You know the Cook
0: birthday.
1: Report does all forecasts about races all across the country. So Charlie Cook was on ABC over the weekend, and this is what he said that people are doing now who want to be successful this election cycle. Cut 22.
4: Just over the last, say, 30 days, you're having basically the impact of fuel prices, you know, gasoline, diesel, fuel oil, fertilizer hitting here, tariffs hitting here. And Republicans, for the first time, starting to want to put some daylight between themselves and the president. But it's difficult because he's got a MAGA base that doesn't want them to do that. So they're getting pushed really, really, really hard, getting squeezed.
1: How do you stand? Where do you stand?
0: Well, I think it's funny. My opponent had AOC come out, and they did this deep embrace hug on a stage at a rally in Missoula, Montana, pre-primary. Now he scrubbed her off his website. Axios is reporting today that candidates like him and others are saying, AOC, no, stay back in the kitchen. Don't come out, right? And so we're more than happy to have President Trump come out here and give his message directly to the people of Montana. My opponent is trying to hide everything about his background, including his AOC endorsement.
1: Where do you stand on the war?
0: Oh, I stand on the war. Look, as an Iraq-Afghanistan veteran, joined the military after 9/11, we're all tired of these forever wars. We don't want to see a boots-on-the-ground nation-building exercise. When it comes to Iran right now, I look at it this way. We need to get this thing done with once and for all, or get it done with. And so I think by the time we get there with the support of the great people of Montana, I think it'll all be wrapped up by then. But that's certainly where I stand. That's where our folks stand.
1: You know, what people who fought in Iraq fully understand, if they were there, the insurgency was fueled by Iran. And I was talking to John Nixon, who they built the series around.

0: who was a CIA guy who helped find Saddam Hussein, who studied Iran and Saddam Hussein prior to the war. He said that there's no one who is more culpable to the insurgency of doing the insurgency than Iran. And they're directly linked to 603 American deaths, let alone the thousands that were maimed with the EFPs and the IEDs. So your feeling towards them must be really off the charts.
1: 47 years this war has been going on against the United States of America from the terrorists in Tehran. Let's get it done with once and for all, or let's get it done with. But let's go back to gas prices. Look, I have fought for unleashing American energy, and we've increased production, but now we got to increase domestic refinery capacity as well.
0: Yeah, we haven't built a new refinery since the 70s.
1: And who is standing in the way of that? Far leftists like my opponent. And these AOC folks. And oh, by the way, look at what would the price of diesel be in Europe today if you did the conversion from liters to gallons? Europe, with their Green New Deal policies, are paying $12 a gallon for diesel, I think was the last number I heard maybe a few days ago. California, with their Green New Deal policies, earlier this summer, I ran into Steve Hilton, $8.39 a gallon people were paying in California. Now, I'm going to get in there. I'm going to fight. Because I know how we can unleash American energy, we can dominate on the world stage and lower these prices. But look, we get this war done with, the prices go down. The other side wins. This is common sense over crazy. If the common sense side wins, we bring these prices down. If the crazy gets in there, permanently higher prices because of their Green New Deal policies.
0: Right.
1: Remember,
0: one thing the Democrats should be forced to do is just describe what they would do. At the very least, if you are an undecided voter, just ask. You know what Republicans want to do and what they want to fix and what they feel in their middle of. Okay. But you have to at least ask what Democrats would do. You can't just say I'm against Trump. That's not really should be enough for any voter.
1: My opponent is one of these climate crazies. We've got these climate crazies in Montana that sued to try to stop a natural gas power plant from being built. And then we wonder why energy is so expensive. They killed Colstrip 1 and 2, and they wanted to kill Colstrip 3 and 4. They've destroyed our public lands. We've lost hunting opportunities because of the predators they've unleashed in our forests. They've destroyed our public lands by not managing our forests, and they're trying to block us from better managing our forests. And so these are the people that created the chaos, that burned everything down, that are now trying to capitalize off the chaos they created. That's why we need common sense folks who are going to get in there, fix these things, make the Montana dream affordable again, and provide high wage job opportunities for our kids.
0: So the Cook Report also says this about the House. Cut 19.
2: The House has been kind of a done deal for a good while. But the Senate, a year ago, it wasn't realistic to think that the Senate might flip. But now it's very realistic.
3: And where are you seeing that? We were just in Michigan, Al Sayed and Mike Rogers' race.
2: North Carolina, open seat there goes first. And then you have a whole group of Republican seats, Alaska, Iowa, maybe Kansas. But at the same time, Democrats are defending Michigan and Wisconsin a little bit. And I'm sorry, Minnesota a little bit and New Hampshire.
0: So do you believe he said the House is a done deal? Do you believe that?
1: No, I think we will hold the majority because, my race in Montana's first congressional district is really the epitome of common sense over crazy. But as I've looked at some of these other races across the country briefly, you're seeing common sense over crazy in every one of these races. I mean, I'm running against an AOC-endorsed lobbyist from Portland in Montana, but there's some of these other, crazy candidate. Colorado's got crazy candidates like this. Yeah, you got El Sayed over in Michigan. It's just crazy. But again, going back to something we started with, Brian, imagine the propaganda coup for the American left if they were to win, if they were to get one of these far left socialists a victory in the heartland. Right. And so that's why this is a big battleground seat. And by the way, before I forget, I got to get you one of our Montana AF stickers.
0: Right.
1: AF,
0: Aaron Flint.
1: America First.
0: Yes.
1: The kids think it sounds, you know, is for something else, but it's America First and Aaron Flint. So we'll have to get you one of these.
0: Aaron, congratulations on the run. It always takes a lot of guts to jump in, and it's going to be a tight race, but you're used to performing in tight spots in Afghanistan and Iraq. This is nothing for that.
1: If it wasn't a fight, I wouldn't have jumped into it because
0: absolutely.
1: Lord knows I don't need to go back to Washington, D.C. I'd rather be back
0: home
1: in Montana.
0: It's a heck of a commute. Yeah. I just

0: no Senator Sheehy. He feels the same way, man. That's a lot of time that he's not away with his family.
1: That's right.
0: He's worth it for the country. Aaron Flint, good luck.
1: FlintForMontana.com. Brian, greatly appreciate the time.
0: Back in a moment.
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1: Kamala Harris has reportedly offered to campaign with Democratic candidates before the midterms because there's still time for Democrats to blow this thing.
2: That is, this is a pretty good line.

0: See, that's what I'm used to. That's the old SNL. I mean, they never would have done that if Kamala Harris was running against Trump and it was the final week. But the old SNL used to be equal opportunity offenders.
1: Fair. But in this case, literally, that was like the only joke that was like the that only out one, of yeah. the entire thing.
0: I mean, by the way, the cold open was terrible.
1: It was.
0: Cold open, I mean, we had so much potential to make that like.
1: And the fact they then had, you know, Trump's person like Natalie coming in, like they're making this poor woman like scapegoat. Like it's, I understand like everyone is fair game. I just think it's an unfair caricature. But I agree. It could have been much funnier.
0: Right. Do we have any more cuts from them? Or is that all you got?
1: That was all we got, because I don't think the other ones I would have pulled, you would have found as funny.
0: Okay. I understand that. So I guess we'll see. But before we were just talking about Montana and the battleground in the red state of Montana. But keep in mind, John Tester was there for like five terms, Democrat. But he was pretending to be moderate. But he never was actually moderate when you looked at his votes. So he actually got beat by a superstar, I think even Democrats who admit it, and Senator Tim Sheehy looks the part, Navy SEAL. I don't know how much he likes the job, but man, everyone, especially in armed services, really counts on him. But just talking about Democrats who are running differently than they actually are. James Tallarico is probably case in point. James Tallarico now says he's going to be tough on the border. He plans on working with the president when it comes to being tough on the border and finishing the wall. He told all Democrats to stay away. I don't want any help. Beto O'Rourke, they said, made a big mistake having Democrats come and campaign with him. Why? Because Beto O'Rourke was a Democrat who said, I would be open to taking the wall down. And now here's Tallarico acting like a tough guy. Cut 32.
2: 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If you would like to leave an additional message, please reply after the tone.
3: Hey, Ken, it's James. I'm calling to invite you to a debate on Fox News. Texans start voting in less than a month, and they deserve to hear from both of us before they do. I've accepted four local TV debates, but we haven't heard from you, and we're running out of time.
0: And that is him leaving a message for Ken Paxton. I'm not sure that Ken Paxton wants to debate, but he's got a lot of money coming in. Keep in mind, coming up October 13th, Uniting the States, my brand new book comes out. It'll be in Red Bank, New Jersey on the 16th. On the 17th, in Westbury, New York, Palm Beach, Florida. On the 24th, Vero Beach, the 25th, Clearwater, then Jacksonville.
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1: Whether you're chasing fish, tracking game, or hitting the trails, Jim Mishler has you covered. 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

0: 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Brian Kilmeade.
1: Hi, everyone. So glad you're there. It's the Brian Kilmeade Show. Hope you had a fantastic weekend. If you're in the Northeast, I know it was a rainy weekend. Hopefully you're not flooded and a victim of any of that. I know we're getting coastal flooding alerts by my house on Long Island. Hopefully you're not near that. Daniel Hoffman standing by, former CIA station chief, Moscow, Iraq, Pakistan, South Asia, Europe. He's Fox News contributor. Julian Epstein, too, served for a long time as a Democrat, disillusioned with the direction of the party. I want him to weigh in on what's going on with the midterms. We're getting closer and closer, and it's really getting it's really time to really drill down on the latest polls, the latest messaging. And if you're going to spend, now's the time, Mr. President. Republicans certainly could use the help. So let's get to the big three.
2: Number three.
3: The House has been kind of a done deal for a good while, but the Senate, a year ago, it wasn't realistic to think that the Senate might flip, but now it's very realistic.
1: Really, Charlie Cook? I do not think the House. You're the expert, but I do not think the House is already a done deal. Midterms have never been tighter. While Republicans have the money, Dems have momentum, but also have a huge branding problem. Nobody likes them. We'll break it down.
2: Number two.
4: AI is certainly powerful enough to drive events that, you know, cause a billion deaths.
1: Besides that, is it a big deal? Bill Gates on Meet the Press? AI debate heats up in every way. The capabilities, the data centers, the competition with China, at stake America's future, and more, much more.
2: Number one.
5: Now, in fact, there is a framework along the same path with the same objectives that were established. If the United States agrees to proceed in that way, everything will return to the way it was before.
1: President of Iran wants us to believe him now. On their latest proposal, Iran offers a seven-day deal. Trump is looking at a lifetime win. Daniel Hoffman joins us now. Dan, welcome back.
6: Thanks. Great to be with you on the program.
1: Yeah, so Dan, the seven-day deal would say we unfreeze billions for them. We open up the strait, and for 7 days we talk about a nuclear program, a way forward. The president's just said a non-starter, but he's still talking to him through intermediaries. What would you do?
6: I think the president has likely surmised that the economic pressure we're putting on Iran is putting us in an advantageous position. And there's no reason to go back to that old deal, the MOU that was signed. That was really
1: terrible.
6: Better for Iran than for us, of course. And we don't want to give up our leverage. Our leverage right now is the blockade. It's the economic pressure on Iran. And I think that we have to remember what our strategic objective was, which was to ensure that Iran would never have a nuclear weapon. That means inspectors need to go into Iran. Right now, they're not allowed there. But also that we would deal with Iran's ballistic missile inventory, their drones, their support to proxy terrorists, everything that the JCPOA did not address. And so I think the president has to decide. Probably he doesn't want to discuss publicly what he wants or how he wants to get there. Probably that's happening behind the scenes.
1: You know, what people forget is that when the JCPOA was signed, they got money. And if you even talk to Saudi officials, they say all that money went to terror. They go to Hezbollah, go to Hamas. They built up their ballistic missile program. And the Middle East, the whole region goes on fire. And that's why people say, well, you had a deal to neutralize their nuclear program. I'm not convinced it was. And number two, they were still enriching. And number two, Hezbollah and Hamas were flush with cash. That has to stop.
6: Right. I mean, that JCPOA was never enshrined as a treaty because enough Democrats, including Senator Schumer, were against it for the reasons that you know. Now, even if the money had gone to butter instead of guns, it still allows Iran to use whatever other money they have to pay for their terrorists or their weapons of mass destruction. So I agree with you. I didn't buy that argument. I was director of the CIA's Middle East, Near East Division at the time, responsible for the Middle East. And argued against it at the time.
1: So Scott Bessent says, predicted on Sunday that Iran will complete its remaining oil shipments to China within 2 weeks, leaving Tehran with nothing left to trade for anything. And the Trump administration is intensifying its pressure campaign against the regime. Bessent said they said only about 15 million barrels of Iranian oil remain out for delivery. Now the U.S. is blockading the port.

0: Also, there's a report of something like we're getting something like $600 million worth of Iranian oil that we seized is now heading towards our shores. So it's been an airtight blockade so far. And I think behind closed doors, the president really pressured China to knock it off, essentially.
1: Yeah, I'm not that sanguine that the Chinese are going to do that, although not for the reasons that we would want. Certainly, China has been importing less Iranian oil. They have a lot in their strategic reserve. They've also got an economy that relies a lot on other options for energy, including battery-powered vehicles instead of gas. I think what China wants is a stable world economy, and that's certainly not what we're going to have as long as Iran doesn't come to the negotiating table. The question, Brian, for us as we watch this is, Iran has a pretty high threshold for the pain they were willing to inflict on their own people. And so how far will this economic pressure get us? Does it get us to a deal? That's something that I'm sure the intelligence community, CIA Director Radcliffe, is working on closely, pulsing his sources just to know how serious the pain is impacting, economic pain is impacting the IRGC's calculus right now.
0: So the fact that they came in and they said, we want to do a deal, they had the president and foreign minister say the same thing on the president spoke on two outlets, the foreign minister spoke on one outlet after going to the UN and giving a speech. What does that tell you about Iran's stance and status right now and what's really going on behind there?
1: Well, often what they'll do is they'll use the president or the foreign minister to probe us and see, well, okay, what might the United States be willing to do, if anything? While the hardliners, the IRGC, the man running the country arguably right now, General Vahidi, IRGC commander, while they continue to pursue a hard line, remember that the Houthis right now are taking the fight to our Gulf ally partner, Saudi Arabia, trying to gain control over the Red Sea. They've launched attacks on Saudi energy infrastructure. Iraqi militants have done the same thing, targeting the Saudi east-west pipeline. So Iran is dialing up the pressure a little bit through their proxy terrorists. But at the same time, they're probing us on a deal because I think they would like to make a deal if it's advantageous to them. And the president is right to hold out.
0: So I want you to hear what General Keane said in terms of a battle plan and what we should do. He spent just significant, I think, 8 days in Iran talking to the higher-ups on their military and their intelligence. This is his plan, cut eight.
2: There are IRGC facilities in the areas where these groups are. We get them under arms. They go attack those facilities. We've got Israeli and U.S. air power facilitating that. They take it down. Any reinforcement that comes in, we take it down with air power before it even gets to those forces. People in that community will be out by the tens of thousands, and we do that in more than one place, several places. That will absolutely bring this population alive. We're making it harder than what it is. That is an answer to the challenge of what we're facing.
0: This is you arm up these people, and then when the Army goes to suppress them, the IDF and the U.S. Air Force takes them out.
1: Yeah, I think, General, who am I to argue with General Keane, who's had the illustrious career in the armed forces, God bless him. I could just tell you from my old days at CIA, providing arms to indigenous fighters, super difficult when you don't have a presence inside the country. If we could have done that, we would have done it. But not to say that further kinetic action isn't warranted or might have an impact. The disparity in the force projection from protesters who don't have guns to the IRGC and the besieged forces, hundreds of thousands of guys who are going to suppress protests violently, makes it extremely difficult, I think, extremely unlikely. But it doesn't mean we shouldn't consider this as a way of gaining leverage and driving up more pressure on this regime. At the end of the day, one other option is that some guys in this regime decide they've had enough and they want to strike a deal with the United States. It may be some element of the IRGC that eliminates the hardliners and comes to us and says, we don't want to be at war with you anymore. We're going to sign a deal. Inspectors will come back We want to have a normal country with commercial relationships in the region and

0: beyond. And we want to earn money for ourselves, you know, and maybe that will happen if we drive up the pressure. That's certainly another way that this could go down.
1: What aren't we doing that we could be doing?
0: Well, look, historians will look back on this and wonder why we didn't start with economic pressure instead of kinetic strikes, and then go from there with diplomatic overtures. And if that didn't
1: work, we had a shot at taking out the hierarchy in one shot, and we did. I mean, that's what the theory was.
0: Yeah, but I would have. We always felt, at CIA at least, that the Iranians have a succession plan. Even if you take out the supreme leader, it's not going to change the overall trajectory of their foreign policy or their national security calculus. That would have been my estimation. Back when I served at CIA, things might have changed. I've been retired for some years. I think that in this case, the economic pressure that we're driving at Iran, I think this still needs some time to take hold. We need to get reflections of how it's impacting the calculus of the regime, and then continue with kinetic strikes as needed to ensure that oil will flow through the Strait of Hormuz. My old boss, Dave Petraeus, used to like to talk about a Baghdad clock and a Washington clock. So in this case, it's a Tehran clock. How long can they handle the pressure? And a Washington, D.C. clock. How long can we handle the disruption to the global economy? And it's been, I think, far less worse impact on the global economy than many predicted. So if that's the case, we continue to drive up the pressure on Iran, and we see where that takes us. We can explore the idea of assisting Iranian anti-regime elements inside, outside the country. We've always done that, but I can tell you, extraordinarily difficult. We continue to target them kinetically, take out their ballistic missile sites, target the drone factories, and keep up the economic pressure. And it may take some time. We have to show some patience.
1: Yeah, I understand. I just wanted, before you go, I'd like to talk about what's going on with Russia. The first joint scramble on September 24th, Finnish and Swedish fighters intercepted and identified Russian military aircraft over the Gulf of Finland, their first joint operation identification mission. What if Russia's having such a hard time with Ukraine, why is it to their advantage to start rattling the cage of big and small NATO members?
0: Well, I think precisely because Russia is having such a hard time in Ukraine. They're losing that war. Over a million casualties. They'll never take Kyiv. That was their strategic objective. Overthrow the democratically elected government of Ukraine. Install a puppet regime. Not going to happen. But Vladimir Putin has always set his sights on Europe. Ukraine wasn't going to be the last country he would target and potentially invade. And he doesn't want Europe to give Ukraine all that Ukraine needs to carry on the fight and take the fight to the enemy, whether it's humanitarian assistance, budgetary financial assistance, air defense, missiles, that Europe and Ukraine are aligned like never before. Finland, of course, used to be neutral. They're a NATO member now. So this is a big deal.
1: Yeah.
0: And that's what Putin has. This is the result of Putin's war. Sweden and Finland are now NATO members. And I could tell you, Ukraine's no different than the Baltic states. This isn't NATO pushing east or Europe pushing east. It's Eastern European countries seeking ties with the West. That's what's going on here. That's what Ukraine wants. And Putin is at war with the West. He's afraid of democracy. That's what scares him the most. And Europe's got a lot of that. So good on us for being in, you know, supporting our NATO member partners here. We need to step up that support from the United States.
1: In what way aren't we supporting them? You think we should make it clearer that we have their back? You think that the fact that we're negotiating and trying to be somewhat even brokers, you think it works against NATO, that we're trying to get the Russians to the table?
0: There is no getting Russians to the table. Sorry, we tried that. Vladimir Putin doesn't want to negotiate an end to the war. Every time we invite him to Alaska or now the G20 meeting, he'll use that for his own propaganda purposes. And honestly, Brian, we got to avoid own goals. You know, we have a deal with Greenland now. How we got there and all the saber rattling. Honestly, if I were meeting with the president right now, I'd tell him, sir, there was no reason to do that. That's a NATO ally, Denmark. We don't need to do that. Doesn't send the right message to our other NATO ally partners. And so, you know, being tough on Russia means the Lindsey Graham bill. Let's implement that. Let's sanction everybody who does.

0: business with Russia. Let's get tough on the Russians. Let's give Ukraine the right to produce air defense inside Ukraine with the sort of stipulations that give us the guarantees that we can, whether we want to make money off that or right. produce enough air defense that we could use it in the United States. But we should do that. Let's be the arsenal for democracy. Ukraine is defending Europe. The enemy is at the gates. We enjoy $1 trillion worth of trade with Europe. I mean, that's where we want to be with not with Vladimir Putin.
1: I hear you. Are restructuring with that trade deal. Real quick, if Putin's gone tomorrow, is there going to be a Putin-like character to take his place? Or is there going to be more of a Yeltsin without the drinking problem to take his place?
0: Listen, it passed his prologue. Every time one leader goes, the next one comes in and just wipes the slate clean. So Stalin wiped Lenin, and then Khrushchev did it to Stalin, and Brezhnev did it to Khrushchev, Gorbachev did it to Brezhnev, Yeltsin did it to Gorbachev, back and forth, and then Putin did it to Yeltsin. I would say that it's highly likely that the next leader will want a reset with the West. That's where President Trump's idea of enticing Russia right. with commercial opportunities comes into play. That the next leader of Russia, and it could be another retired KGB guy, who knows, but they decide they've had enough of bending their knee to China and being an ally of North Korea and long-term strategic competitor Iran, and they decide they want to reset with the West. And we bring them into the fold and we do that. It won't happen until Putin's gone, but it could very well happen. And that's why these contacts are of value, not for Putin. Nothing's going to change with him. But the next guy will see the opportunities.
1: To wipe it clean. Dan Hoffman, thanks so much. Appreciate it.
0: All right. Thanks.
1: You got it. 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We're going to be back in a moment. Don't move.
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1: Hey, we just got a few minutes here. Just got a quick note. Everybody in the area, I know it's been very rainy, but it's not too early to think about the big events that we have coming up for Uniting the States. I'll be on stage for Fox Nation where it streams, but more importantly, see you in person. We kind of bring history to life. Uniting the States is the six crucial moments that forge the American miracle. And I'll be in Red Bank, New Jersey. I was at that theater a couple of years ago. It was fantastic. First time ever at Old Westbury, the Westbury Music Fair. It's in the round. Last time I was there for Lee Bryce. Before that, Mike Tyson. One sang, one didn't. And it's really cool. So I want to see everybody in person. VIP opportunities remain. Go to BrianKilmeade.com, especially WABC listeners. I know you're in the area. So I look forward to seeing everyone in person. Keep in mind, too, coming up next, Julian Epstein. I want to break down the midterms. I know the Cook Report, and I'll play it for him, says the House is lost and for the Republicans, and the Senate's in jeopardy. I don't think either chamber's decided yet. I think a lot of people are hoping for one thing, but one thing I know for sure is that everything is so close, you can't guarantee anything at all. Hey, it's Brian Kilmeade. 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
2: Michigan's rattlers preparing to deal with winter.
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2: Michigan's only rattlesnake, the eastern Massasauga, making ready for winter, typically only a couple weeks left where we might see one up and around. The DNR's Amy Bleich suggesting if you do get a rare encounter, just give it some space.
3: Eastern Massasaugas are very shy, they're very cryptic, they're great hiders. So if we just give them even 3 feet of space, it's physically impossible for that snake to bite you.

0: let them go about their, you know, snake lives, and we can all coexist and continue to have this species in Michigan.
1: As the snakes get ready for winter, they look for wet underground areas and are somewhat solitary, unlike other species that do a group thing to overwinter. 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I'm Jim Mishler.
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3: We're with Farmer Jimmy from Pond Hill Farm in Harbor Springs. 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
8: There's no hound. Like a bloodhound.
9: We do train once a week, 10 hours a day, in the cold and the heat. Nothing stops us.
8: Officer Joshua Johnson of the Cook County Sheriff's Office in Illinois is partnered up with AJ the Bloodhound, who comes complete with big floppy ears and a magnificent nose. AJ's helped track down plenty of missing people, but Officer Johnson says when she's off duty, she's really off duty.
9: They're part of the family. We treat them just as we would any other dog, but they're spoiled. They're very spoiled. We take great care of them.
8: AJ gets a special diet.
9: AJ in particular is on a raw diet, so she's very spoiled when it comes to eating. Lots of fruits, lots of vegetables. Occasionally we'll have a cheat day.
8: He says she's still got a few years left on the job, but when she's ready to quit, she's going to get even more spoiled.
9: Our dog retires. We're able to keep the dog at home.
8: Take a pause. Jill Nato, Fox News.
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5: For the rest of tonight's patchy fog overnight, otherwise cloudy skies. Expect a low near 48, some patchy fog lingering in the morning, then sunshine. Highs tomorrow, 76. Rain likely on Wednesday in the afternoon. Highs of 71 Thursday, some of that rain lingering in the morning, 68, and Friday sunshine, 63. That's your forecast on Triple Talk, WMKT.

0: he's so busy, he'll make your head spin. It's Brian Kilmeade.
1: If John Cornyn were the nominee, this race would be over. But, you know, when you got a guy who's got multiple girlfriends and $200,000 worth of improvements in his house from a corrupt business guy for whom he does favors. I mean, my personal favorite is the Uber account in the name of David P. Since he drives around in a car that has SO4 license plates, it made it a little difficult to have assignations with one of his mistresses. So the corrupt business guy gives him the fake Uber account, and that the records of that are now in his impeachment proceedings. So we know how often he went to have sex with Laura Olson. I mean, where can you... Can you make this shit up? I mean, really.
2: Like you said, these are all allegations that came up at his House impeachment or Senate impeachment trial in 2023. He was ultimately

0: ultimately acquitted by the Republican.
1: He was acquitted in the Republican Senate, found guilty in the Republican House, and now it's in the court of public opinion, and that's why this is a race.
2: Yeah, Karl Rove obviously does not like Ken Paxton, and everything he just said is there's nothing really false about it. I mean, that's just it. But Ken Paxton wins every race in the state and was going to beat Senator John Cornyn. I heard this from multiple people, even without the president's endorsement. So the one thing about Ken Paxton, I think the one thing he said was the age of George Bush is over. So people say, why did George Bush have a fundraiser and not give any funds to Ken Paxton? Well, what do you think? He's going to forget that? Julian Epstein joins us now, served as chief counsel for the House and Judiciary Committee and staff director to the House Oversight Committee for the Democrats between 96 and 2001. So we have Tallarico acting like a Republican, and we have Ken Paxton really not working too hard to hold that Republican seat so far, but now he's going to get about $200 million. How do you see this playing out, Julian?
3: In Texas, I think Texas stays red. I think it'll go red as far as the eye can see. But I think Paxton is a bad candidate. I think Tallarico is trying to do a remake. He's doing what a lot of Democrats are doing, where they're running from their real positions for the general elections. But I think if you want to find out who they are, find out what they were saying during the primary. Same thing in Michigan, same thing in a lot of other places. You know, the Democratic Party is going full-scale socialist, advancing the goals of the radical Islam movement that is attempting to colonize the Mideast and colonize the Democratic Party. So I think Texas will stay red. I think the president made a big mistake not backing Cornyn, but I think Texas will stay red. I think the House, the Senate stays Republican most likely. I think Fetterman's probably going to switch to the Republican Party, and I think the House probably flips blue.
2: Now, when you say Fetterman switch, do you know people in his camp, or are you just looking at it and analyzing it?
3: Well, both. So I'm sort of talking to people around. I'm talking to people in Pennsylvania. I think likely what you're going to see is Fetterman switch to independent after the election. And I think his vote in terms of who he caucuses with for a leader in the Senate is up for grabs. I don't think he is going to be part of a party, and I'm very sympathetic to him, that believes in tax and spend, redistributionist, big state, big government for as far as the eye can see, and siding with the wrong guys in the Middle East. What we're seeing in the Middle East is, and it's not just me that says this, the Saudi crown princess says this, is a modern day Adolf Hitler that is attempting to colonize the Middle East, and will do great damage to our security and economic interests, such that it will make a buck increase in gas prices look like a walk in the park.
2: So it's interesting because independents, do you see Pennsylvania being like Connecticut? We remember Joe Lieberman famously lost to Ned Lamont in the primary and was when independent kept that seat for a while, right? So I'm wondering, could Pennsylvania be like that? Could he ever run as an independent in Pennsylvania?
3: I think with the Republican support that he's showing, I think he could put together a winning campaign with independents and the Republican Party if the Republicans want to play ball, which I think they should. Because I think, you know, what you saw with the vote against the DSA, when you had 10 votes in the Democratic Party voting to condemn the DSA, it would have been a lot more if Johnson had done the resolution differently. But then you had about 30 or 40 Democrats the next day also break off from the leadership. What I think the Republicans should recognize is there is a likely to be a big move from centrists in the Democratic Party away from the Democratic Party. People are going to defect, like I've done on Michigan, and I would do elsewhere as well, because this sort of, you know, pro radical Islam, pro socialist, pro communist ideology that's taking over, that's becoming the beating heart of the Democratic Party, is not anything we want to, is not something any of us want to have anything to do with. We find it odious. And I think if the Republicans are smart, they're going to start setting the table for folks that can move to the independent column and caucus with them. And I think there's a good chance, from what I understand, talking with a number of

0: people served in Pennsylvania that this is certainly on the table for Fetterman now.
1: Interesting. About the whole House in particular, this is what Charlie Cook's read is, cut 19.
2: The House has been kind of a done deal for a good while, but the Senate, a year ago, it wasn't realistic to think that the Senate might flip, but now it's very realistic.
3: And where are you seeing that? We were just in Michigan, Al-Sayed and Mike Rogers' race.
2: North Carolina, open seat there, goes first. And then you have a whole group of Republican seats, Alaska, Iowa, maybe Kansas. But at the same time, Democrats are defending Michigan and Wisconsin a little bit, and Minnesota a little bit, and New Hampshire.
1: So do you see that? You think the House is a done deal?
0: No, I think it's more likely than not. But, you know, Cook's own data, I think it was a week ago, showed that while there's an 8-point advantage for Democrats in the generic, the advantage is only 2%. 2 points in the 39 battleground states. And, you know, you put that together with what we've seen now, I think, for six cycles is the undersampling of Republican voters, Republican-leaning voters. You know, I think it's likely that the House flips Democrat, but I don't think it's a done deal. And I think it's a question of Republicans and the president making their case. I think what you've seen under the Trump presidency is a lot of Republicans falling back for not wanting to get out in front of the president on messaging. But I don't think that the Republicans, and I don't think the president is making a good case. You know, we had 20% inflation under Biden cumulatively over the 4 years. We're now down to about 3% inflation. That's a big change. The affordability crisis is a crisis that was authored under the Biden administration by the Democrats. I don't think they've made the case, the contrast between Democratic extremism, the socialist tax and spend, redistributionist big government ideology on the one hand versus the builders on the other hand, the Republicans being the builders. I don't think they've made that case. I think you could take, for example, on housing, what Democrats want is a bunch of bureaucrats, government bureaucrats, right, to centralize power. Republicans want to build. I don't think they're making that case, and I don't think they've made the effective case on the existential threat that the Hitler-like movement in Iran represents to this country, both economically and from a security point of view. So I think, you know, midterms break late, Brian. They always break late. I think there's a lot of undecideds, but I don't think that the president and the Republicans are making an effective case.
1: I hear you. A lot of them are trying to separate. When it comes to the war, you have Mike Rogers separating when it comes to the war. Ashley Hinson, separate when it comes to the war. John James, governor's race in Michigan, separate when it comes to the war. Now, you know, Mike Rogers on intelligence. He knows the danger of Iran. John James fought in wars. He's West Point guy, so he certainly knows it. Ashley Hinson thinks that, you know, the problem is fertilizer is very high, diesel is very high. That affects a lot of farmers in Iowa. So is she doing, are those three doing the savvy thing?
0: Well, I mean, maybe. According to the polling in their state, yeah, the war's unpopular. But I think, you know, a couple of things about that. I think that the president and the Republican Party have not made the case on this war. And the fact of the matter is we are winning this war. 2/3 of the oil is getting through the strait and through the region through alternative routing. The east-west pipeline has been damaged, but that will be repaired. And there's other routing. We're getting about, you know, probably 15 million barrels a day, either through the strait or through alternative routes. And Iran is on its knees right now. The economy is crumbling. They don't have any answer to what Trump is doing in terms of the blockade. And I think eventually they will cry uncle. But it's going to take some time, and I don't think that'll happen before the November election. And I think the Republicans haven't made the case that we're winning. They haven't made the case about what happens if we cut and run. I'm sorry to hear some Republicans talking about the cut and run, because I think that's just wrong. Democrats don't have an answer on this. Democrats are doing the work of the Muslim Brotherhood and radical Islam by fully backing this cutting and running. I mean, Iran has voted in this election. They've mailed in their ballot for the Democrats.

0: And the worst thing we could possibly do was cut and run. There's something, sometimes there's something more important than the next election as well, which is American security and American economic primacy. And again, it pains me that neither party is really making the case on
1: this. It's really strange. It really is.
0: Yeah, we get a dollar increase in price. I mean, what the Iranians count on is the West being weak, right? That we don't have
1: stomach. And we're waiting for the next election.
0: Yeah, that we don't have any stomach for doing what is necessary to stop their, you know, colonizing march. And so long as we have this cut and run weak, you know, ladyboy mentality of, you know, as soon as prices rise, gas prices rise for a couple months, we're out. And that's exactly what the mullahs want to hear. And both parties should be standing up against that.
1: But I'll tell you what, the president's really making a stand saying that they just rejected his offer flat out and he hasn't talked to them. So I think that the president's saying, listen, I know we're going to hit him hard. He let the Wall Street Journal get that story. They're going to get hit hard after Election Day. So for the Iranians to play the same game plan they did with Jimmy Carter, it's not working. The other thing, as we get into the individual races, I was shocked to see the New York Times run with this story about Mary Peltola up in Alaska, who's mysteriously got a 1-point lead over Dan Sullivan, one of the most effective senators and Republicans. He's a guy who worked for Bush. He was served in the military. He's been very effective against Joe Biden, countering, getting oil and gas going. And Mary Peltola's 9 separate staffers just talked about how miserable she is, how she's used gay slurs and made fun of people's mental deficiencies and physically hit one of her staffers and is basically fired too after they did well in a primary. And I'm wondering if this is going to play a role in how it ends up in the New York Times. Kimberly Strassel joined me from Alaska on Sunday with the Wall Street Journal. Cut 25.
2: Mary Peltola has already had some issues up here. Remember, she briefly served as a House member representing Alaska. And that was because she won essentially because of Alaska's goofy ranked choice system. So she essentially won by default. Now, this year, there is a nasty trick going on in Alaska, Brian, where there's this decoy Dan Sullivan candidate who has clearly been put on the ballot with help from Democrats to try to confuse voters and get them to draw votes away from the incumbent Dan Sullivan. But I think all of this adds up to show the desperation a bit of this campaign.
1: So you know about the Daniel S. and the Dan L. Sullivan, whatever it is. So that's one thing. But do you think this guy could be a game changer up there in a state like that? Does that word travel in a big state with very few people proportionally?
0: Yeah, I mean, look, I think what the Democrats did there by putting another candidate up with the same name and Dan Sullivan is, you know, tells you everything you need to know about
1: crazy
0: modern Democratic Party's commitment to democracy. I mean, they want to trick voters. They want to fool voters. Talk about voter suppression. It's a shameful thing that the modern Democratic Party is sponsoring. But, you know, Peltola, the funny thing, I remember Ed Koch saying something to the effect in the late 90s about, you know, Democrats want you to believe that they care about people they've never met. And they're these great humanitarians. But in terms of people they know, they can be the worst bastards in the world.
1: Right. He's a Democrat.
0: He's a Democrat. And it just reminds me of this. When I read the Times story on the Peltola thing, that's the idea that came to mind, is that they can be pretty lousy people to people they know. Towards people they know, and deal with on a day-to-day basis, which tells you a lot about sort of who they are. Look, I think that's another one that's sort of up for grabs right now.
1: I know.
0: I have to imagine that this Republican Party, the state Republican Party in Alaska, can figure this thing out because it's a red state. You know, that's another one that's up for grabs. They're defending territory that they ought not to be defending. But, you know, I think Collins wins in Maine. And I think Rogers wins in Michigan. I think you're going to see a Fetterman go, as I say, to independent after the election. And so I think it's going to be close, but I think the R's hold on to the Senate. But, you know, if I were the president right now, I would be putting Marco Rubio out there

0: the campaign trail.
1: I know, but as Secretary of State, he's usually supposed to stay away from politics, as you know. But
0: there is no communicator in American politics that is more effective than him.
1: Gotcha.
0: And I tell you, I know this from talking to Democrats. The guy that the Democrats fear is not J.D. Vance. They believe they can beat J.D. Vance. They believe that he just does not have the charm
1: right to
0: sway the independents. But the guy that gotcha. They fear is Marco.
1: Julian Epstein, thanks so much. Always great. Back in a moment.
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13: Hi, it's Nick Rudy from WMKT's Talk of the North. I'm off this entire week, meaning there is no Talk of the North. In the interim, enjoy the third hour of the Hugh Hewitt Show. I'll be back with a brand new slate of shows starting on October 5th, getting you caught up on everything we missed from the past week. 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
1: I wish that Ed Sheeran had not taken the advice. First of all, let's not be listening to Robert Kraft, okay? So when Robert Kraft says, I've called all the other stadium owners and they're not going to let you do the show with Macklemore either, then Ed Sheeran should have said, go f*** yourself. I can go to Brazil and perform for 250,000 people. So then it put Macklemore in the position of not wanting to really blame Ed because he knew the pressure he was under. But in my humble opinion, Ed had more power than he was aware of.
2: Not really. If you want to perform in this place called America, Brazil is not America. And he has like 7 sold out stadiums to cash in on. And I don't know if there's a stadium that has 250,000 people, but I'm pretty sure the Rio market is not as lucrative as the American as the American market. And the Rio market, you got to charge a much less dollar for. The other thing is, what are you doing? Why are you performing with a guy that hates America, that wants to destroy Israel, and is pro-Hamas? I mean, for a guy to get up there and make a speech like that and put Ed Sheeran in that spot, you picked him. You knew what he was about. And Kathy Griffin, I was the one who said to pull the cut, so I'm to blame. But I just want people to hear you, how twisted everybody's mind is. Go to Brazil? Really?
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5: For the rest of tonight, some patchy fog overnight. Otherwise, cloudy skies. Expect a low near 48. Some patchy fog lingering in the morning. Then sunshine. Highs tomorrow, 76. Rain likely on Wednesday in the afternoon. Highs of 71 Thursday. Some of that rain lingering in the morning, 68. And Friday, sunshine, 63. That's your forecast on Triple Talk WMKT.
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0: Before we get to Sean Davis, let's get to the big three.
1: Number three.
2: The House has been kind of a done deal for a good while, but the Senate, a year ago, it wasn't realistic to think that the Senate might flip, but now it's very realistic.
0: Charlie Cook weighing in. Midterms have never been tighter. While Republicans have more money, Dems have momentum, but also have a huge branding problem. Nobody likes them. Will Republicans take advantage of that?
1: Number two.
3: AI is certainly powerful enough to drive events that, you know, cause a billion deaths.
0: That is Bill Gates. Overstating things just a bit, don't you think? AI debate heats up in every way. The capabilities, the data centers, the competition. At stake is America's future and maybe the world's.
1: Number one.
4: Now, in fact, there is a framework along the same path with the same objectives that were established. If the United States agrees to proceed in that way, everything will return to the way it was before.
0: That is Masoud Pezeshkian's interpreter, the president of Iran. He does two interviews with two major networks, including ours, and the foreign minister does one. They have an offer, 7-day deal. The president says, no thanks. Why? Because it unfreezes funds, opened up the strait, and doesn't have a commitment to denuclearizing, to zero enrichment. Let's bring in Sean Davis, CEO of the Federalist. Sean, welcome.
5: Thank you for having me.
0: First off, on the 7-day deal, you surprised the president turned it down?
5: Not really, because it seems like the Iranians, when they make deals, don't really stick by them. So it's why we've been in this weird kind of middle ground purgatory thing with them for months. Is, you know, we think we have a deal, and then they go and start shooting ships in the straits, and then obviously we don't have a deal. So I don't generally understand how you can make a deal with people who will go and break it the next day.
0: I want you to hear what the president said. President of Iran. And keep in mind, he answers to the Supreme Leader, the IRGC. The IRGC might have indications are they might not have control of the whole IRGC, let alone the actual regular army. But here is on Face the Nation yesterday, cut to.
4: Developing nuclear weapons is haram. From a standpoint of belief, not from a legal perspective. Even if some individuals in Iran may have the incentive to develop nuclear weapons, religiously speaking, they are not allowed to pursue that path. America came and killed it. We were sitting and talking and we had reached an agreement. Why did they attack? America's intention is not to resolve the issue. America's intention is to overthrow our administration. Israel says it in their own speech. What they're doing is neutralizing the government, not negotiating.
0: I mean, this guy's all over the place. He says it is against their religion to have a nuclear weapon. That's a funny way of making underground cities of nuclear weapons. But against the religion, I guess if you build it on the surface, that's anti-Islam, I guess?
5: I'll throw that in the bucket of things I wish were true. Like, I wish they all believed it was against their religion. I think the last, like, 20, 30 years of their development would say otherwise. It's like, it's laughable.
0: So I don't know where we go from here, but the president says he's going to continue to talk. But with the current situation the way it is, right now oil and gas are going to stay high and diesel is going to stay high as this conflict continues, even though we're doing things as a country to make that price come down. So what is the messaging if you're in one of those battleground districts, whether you're Mike Lawler in New York or you're fighting for a Senate seat in Michigan with Mike Rogers?
5: Yeah, I mean, it's not a good time to be running on the economy. So if I were them, I would honestly be trying to avoid that issue and then focusing instead on how completely bonkers and insane their opponents are. I mean, the thing about Democrats is they really have been handed an amazing opportunity given where the economy and where Trump's approval is. And all they have to do is not be insane for like 5 minutes. And they can't seem to do it. I mean, so all you have to do if you're a Republican running right now is point to how bonkers and crazy your opponent is. Maybe you don't like the war in Iran, maybe you don't like Trump, but you want this guy in Texas who's super into trans and kids? That seems like an insane thing to do.
0: How about this? So the question is, if they get power, what would they do? That's what you're building at, Sean, right? So tell me your plan. I know exactly what the Republicans are going to do. They were going to make the tax cuts permanent. They were going to build up the military. They were going to fortify the border. They were going to round up illegals. They're doing all those things, and they were going to drill oil and gas. The war with Iran, they won for a quick hit. It's gone longer than they thought. I got it. So the question is, if you gain power, are you going to do something productive?

0: Rocada made it clear the answer is no. Cut 26.
1: Is impeaching President Trump a third time a mistake for Democrats?
2: No, it's not, because it's not about Donald Trump. He's going to be a lame duck and, in my view, largely increasingly irrelevant. The point is to stand up for the Constitution. Impeachment says that you can't get into an illegal war in Iran without constitutional approval. Impeachment says that you can't just start firing federal employees when in defiance of what Congress says. Impeachment says you can't do deals with foreign governments to allegedly enrich your own family. It's about setting a standard, and the Democrats can impeach to uphold constitutional values.
0: There you go. Ladies and gentlemen, impeachment three. 97% of what he just said is not true. But, I mean, if we want to go into a personal finances with his family, good luck with that. But to they really going to waste their time on impeachment, Sean?
3: Yeah, they can't help it. When Trump is in the picture, he's like the laser dot that people mess with their cats with. Like the cat can't resist it. Like it's on the wall. It's got to go after it. And what I found fascinating about Rocada's answer there is he didn't talk about things that Democrats would do in power to reduce costs, to make people's lives easier, to get crime down. It was all about give us power because we hate Donald Trump and we're going to spend the whole time going after Donald Trump. If that's their plan, man, I'm going long on J.D. Vance 28, because if they're going to come in and take power and do nothing but go crazy about Donald Trump, they are begging for America to be like, all right, we gave you a chance. You're insane. We're going to let J.D. have a go at it in 2028.
0: Oh, I want to talk AI because it's a surprise issue and it's different. We could honestly say this is brand new, almost like when Roe v. Wade was overturned. That just changed everything for Joe Biden's fortunes for the better on the midterm elections. But for AI, from the data centers to the actual potential of this technology, I'm fascinated by where we're going to go, because you can't simplify it and make it a cartoon effectively, because it affects people differently. A lot of people are using it. 50% of the country is using it in some way, shape, or form. So I think to ban it's crazy. The president say, hands off, let liability and self-regulation do the job. And then there's a guy like Bill Gates. Look at him yesterday. Cut 12.
4: AI is certainly powerful enough to drive events that, you know, cause a billion deaths. You know, so even though it's pretty hard to get to 100%, there's never been a weapon as powerful as the combination of people with ill intent using the latest AI tools.
0: So he was a five-alarm fire all day yesterday at Meet the Press. Why do you think he's doing that? You think it's legitimate concern, or is this just part of this is new climate change?
3: Yeah, look, we've all read the same sci-fi books about AI taking over. These are not new issues that people have. I think what's actually happening is what happens with every major new technology. So if we go back like 500 years, the printing press, you know, people are able to read things they weren't able to read before. And then suddenly after that, you have people wanting to control what you read. Then you have radio, you have TV, you had the dawn of the internet. We had like a golden age of the internet for 15 to 20 years. And then when the people in charge decided, oh man, people are doing stuff with this freedom I don't really like, we need to clamp down on it and start censoring people, they try to do that. And I don't think AI is any different here. I feel like we're entering the age of the algorithm. And who controls the algorithm or the AI is who gets to control who's in power and what happens. And so you have a couple tech oligarchs, 3, 4, 5, who've decided we have this amazing technology that's going to make us rich, but it might also lead people to doing things politically that we don't like. So we have to control it. So give us all the control. To me, it's the most obvious power grab I've ever seen. And I can't believe anyone's taking it seriously.
0: Anthropic CEO had dinner with the White House, even though he's been very critical. Obviously, they had a huge blowout with the Pentagon at 10 o'clock last night, and the past several days, OpenAI and outside researchers have disclosed a litany of episodes of agents going rogue. They say they leaked 53 images of ChatGPT users, breached an Australian Medicare portal, attempted to hack other silos, that according to the company. That's ChatGPT turning itself in. OpenAI is pursuing training on its most capable pausing training on its most capable models. So Anthropic says they've also hired a third party to analyze their agents. So you see the big picture here. The major companies are saying,

0: And I'm a little scared too. But you see, you see an insincerity there?
1: Well, what I'm a big fan of Trust But Verify. And what I've seen a lot of from the AI guys is sharing these horror stories of agents that went rogue and got loose. All right, show me the prompts you were using. Have you noticed they're not doing that? They're not showing you the prompts. They're not showing you the code. They're just saying, hey, trust us that these things went crazy. And we didn't tell them, hey, go crazy and see what you can get away with. And that type of lack of verification, I have a huge problem with, especially when what they're demanding as a result of that is total control. We want the government boxing everyone out. And wouldn't you know, the only people who will benefit from that are not the open source upstarts. It's those of us who are the first movers who want an actual monopoly on the whole thing. I think it is so craven. It is so obvious what they're doing. And even though I am something of an AI skeptic, I'm not a doomer, but I'm not one of these utopian optimists. Like, I can kind of get what they're coming from, but they couldn't have picked a more ridiculous group of people to be making this case. Bill Gates, of all people, Bill Gates, the guy who's like trying to unleash crazy mosquitoes everywhere as a way of like vaccinating people. They picked the worst people possible to be making the case that they're trying to make.
0: Yeah, and don't tell me that this Epstein thing is a big story and I got to get to the bottom of it. Well, oh, Bill Gates is available? Let's interview him about AI. You can't have it both ways. But here he is talking about self-regulation. This is a Mr. Free Enterprise. It's not enough. Cut 15.
2: Do you think self-regulation is sufficient, or does it need to be accompanied by legislation?
3: No one thinks self-regulation is enough.
2: So there needs to be legislation passed in Washington.
3: Absolutely. You need law enforcement and the politicians to get into the discussion about what safeguards and monitoring look like. And that has to be a required thing. And it will be a little bit of overhead for the industry, but not a dramatic slowing of what they're doing.
0: So he's asking for self-regulation. I just find that fascinating. You think Steve Jobs would ever ask for that?
1: Well, I think Bill Gates, unfortunately, is extrapolating from his own personal experience where he has no sense of restraint and no ability to like control his own behavior. So I guess he assumes no one else can do it. But what's interesting, they weren't asking for self-regulation when they were going out and gobbling up copyrighted materials and training data and AI on it without asking for it. They weren't asking for self-regulation when they were pulling images that weren't theirs, when they're reproducing things they don't have a right to do, when they're taking content that's not theirs and trying to monetize it. They were fine with the wild, wild west when they were just trying to get rich off of everyone else's IP. But now that you might have open source upstarts coming in that could take a giant chunk out of the profit margins of the Anthropics out there, suddenly we got to get self-regulation here or get government regulation here. And I'll just end with the following question. Has any industry, has any new technology benefited by saying, you know what we need right now? We need a bunch of politicians getting involved with this. Has that ever made anything better in history? And I would say probably not.
0: Right. I mean, absolutely not. And the thing is, Sean, it's hard enough to figure out AI, right? Now you're taking politicians who have no, and it's not their fault. They're not expertise in AI. And then what Harold Ford tells me the other day on The Five, he says, Brian, but we have armed services, we're doing commerce, we're not all experts in weaponry. I go, yeah, but there's a certain foundation that you have. AI is literally the next frontier. The smartest people in the world working with the other smart people in the world to create a super intelligence that's smarter than all of them. Now let's bring in the senator from Michigan to bring it all under control, right? And we're not going to be able to pull the wool over his eyes at all. Is that possible? So lastly, before we go, I just think it fascinating that on the Democratic left, they look at 2028 and AOC is the superstar, right? She seems to be the one. But more and more, as Axios writes today, more and more politicians in hard fights for their Senate seat or House seat are telling her not to show up. Does that tell Sean Davis of the Federalist that she's not a national candidate? If you're not, if you can't help somebody in a battleground district or state?
1: Yeah, I honestly, I don't see her as a viable national candidate. Now, she has a lot of energy. Like, she represents the wing of the Democrat Party that has the energy. This is not someone who's going to stand up to any sort of scrutiny. This is not someone who can stand up and have a normal debate and not come out looking like an idiot. So, maybe she might be a viable VP, somebody to be off to the side, rooting for the presidential candidate. I have a very, very difficult time seeing her being taken seriously.

0: is a national candidate at this point. Now, maybe that changes in 4 or 8 or 10 years. But right now, if you put her at the top of the ticket, I think it would be a disaster for Democrats.
1: And that would be a shame. Sean Davis of The Federalist, thanks so much, Sean. Appreciate it.
0: Always a pleasure, sir. Thank you.
1: You got it. 1-866-408-7669. 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
8: 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And the Rotary Club of Cadillac will host its first ever disc golf scramble Saturday, October 3rd at the Hive at Baker College. 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

0: his mouth to your ears. It's Brian Kilmeade.
1: Why not become an independent?
2: Because I'm a lifelong Republican.
3: Democrat.
4: That's a moment right there. That's clippable, ladies and gentlemen.
2: I guarantee you, that's going to break through. That'll get clipped. Yeah, I'm a lifelong Democrat, though.
5: He is, and he was one of those godsends. After Donald Trump won the first time, I remember John Fetterman would be out there in Pennsylvania, and it just stood out because he's such a unique-looking guy, and he's 6'7", whatever he is. And I remember just sitting there and just listening to him talk, and he was on MSNBC nonstop and CNN because he was talking common sense and liberal stuff for his Pennsylvania. And by the way, big rivalry with Shapiro, does not like Shapiro at all. So he ends up beating Dr. Oz and holding on to that Senate seat despite having a stroke. And then somewhere along the way, the whole party just veered away from him. First, they were going to bat for him. He should be able to wear a hoodie. Got to be patient. He had trouble being able to come into work at all. And they were all defending him. And the Republicans are saying, this guy won an election. He doesn't come. Well, he's got to recover. Then he went through a depression. Democrats stood by him. But when he came out of depression and talked openly about it, he on a lot of issues, he could not understand where the Democrats were coming from. Like, what do you mean you're anti-Israel? What do you mean you're for Iran and the Iran war? What are you talking about? Who thought it was a good idea to open up the border? Why did you pretend that Joe Biden was okay? All the things that we discussed on this show without bringing up whether it was Republican or Democrat. But he stood out so much, everyone stopped talking to him. To the point where when you get to hang out, when you're not on the floor, there's a cloakroom there. Democrats basically stopped talking to him, didn't make him feel welcome there. He goes in the Republican room. So when he says, I've been a lifelong Republican, I think it's a slip. And we heard Julian Epstein come by earlier and says, I think he's going to go independent. He might. Hey, it's Brian Kilmeade. More on the Brian Kilmeade Show next on Triple Talk, 102.3 and 103.3 FM and 1270 AM WMKT.
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6: Michigan's only rattlesnake, the eastern Massasauga, making ready for winter, typically only a couple weeks left where we might see one up and around. The DNR's Amy Bleich suggesting if you do get a rare encounter, just give it some space.
7: Eastern Massasaugas are very shy. 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
6: As the snakes get ready for winter, they look for wet underground areas and are somewhat solitary, unlike other species that do a group thing to overwinter. 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I'm Jim Mishler.
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3: This is Fox on Justice. Despite both the prosecution and defense expecting a longer deliberation, the jury was able to reach a verdict in under 3 hours, convicting Dwayne Kefidi Davis of killing one of the most famous rappers ever, Tupac Shakur. In a statement, Tupac's siblings said they are, quote, elated and relieved by the outcome. Just minutes before court was expected to dismiss for the day, the jurors returned a verdict. The 63-year-old self-proclaimed gang leader is now facing life in prison for first-degree murder with a deadly weapon. The jury did not buy the defense's argument that Davis is a known liar, since the prosecution relied heavily on Davis's previous confessions about what happened in Las Vegas on September 7th, 1996, something the Clark County District Attorney Steve Wolfson says worked in the prosecution's favor. Davis made a comment at the end of court that he intends to appeal his conviction, but the DA is confident in the verdict. Natalie Chuck, Fox News.
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5: For the rest of tonight's patchy fog overnight, otherwise cloudy skies. Expect a low near 48, some patchy fog lingering in the morning, then sunshine. Highs tomorrow, 76. Rain likely on Wednesday in the afternoon. Highs of 71 Thursday. Some of that rain lingering in the morning, 68. And Friday, sunshine, 63. That's your forecast on Triple Talk, WMKT.

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1: Is there any part of you that worries at all about AI going rogue?
2: Well, I don't worry about it. I just, you know, it's a huge industry. It's really the Industrial Revolution, maybe bigger. You know, they actually say it could be bigger than the Industrial Revolution. Who would think that? And it is, in fact, bigger than the Internet. And we're leading and we're building tremendous, you know, trillions of dollars worth of places. And why should we give that up? If something is bad, they have to fix it. And if they don't fix it, that's why you have the Department of Justice.
3: So there's President Trump yesterday talking en route to having dinner with the CEO of Anthropic, who's a big critic, by the way, of the president behind closed doors. And he definitely leans left. But maybe the president can win people over personally. And so much of this, I think, is apolitical. Even though at the midterms, it's mysterious how all this stuff came out over the last 3 weeks, 6 weeks of data centers. John Husted all of a sudden finds himself backed against the wall. But in the Wisconsin situation, Tom Tiffany's the aggressor there, pushing his opponent because he was more pro-data center. So I know it goes back and forth both ways, but I'm just fascinated. I just think it takes a pause. If I told you about men and women's locker rooms, it doesn't take a pause. You know when

0: instinctively, you know, where are you going? You know, you talk about building a wall. Some people say, no, give me all your free and huddled masses, or read the Statue of Liberty. And other people go, no, build a wall. This takes a second. Just take a second and just say, okay, first off, what are people's motivations? Are they really concerned? Like Tristan Harris is in here. He's really concerned. He's a true expert from Silicon Valley. Absolutely concerned. 100% sincere. I don't know what Bill Gates is doing. You know, Bill Gates is trying to buy farmland to make sure that we don't have any cattle because he thinks that flatulation is going to ruin the ozone layer. You know, he's doing all types of globalist things. I know he's smarter than the 99% of the public, but I'm not convinced for 1 minute he's telling us if we don't do something quick and he's on all the networks, the world will end and the world doesn't end. Now he moves on to another topic, and now he's dying to be relevant again and stop talking about Epstein. So he jumps in and says the most prolific things possible. Cut 13.
1: It's great that there's this discussion with the industry, almost against their interest, admitting these things. The problem is that the rest of the world is either discounting this or just thinking of this as a competition. And it's very scary that we don't have all of the thinkers saying, how do we want to shape this?
0: I guess that doesn't include us, right? Just him. We need thinkers. We're not really thinkers. It's a verb. But, you know, with the non-thinkers out there, we just want to be victims or we want to be beneficiaries of it. We need the thinkers to get together and think together. So people are saying, the thinkers, we're concerned, but we got to forge ahead. And then there's a real thinker like David Sachs who says, yeah, forge ahead. Regulate yourself. If you're concerned about your model, rein it in. And then we just had Sean Davis on from the Federalist said these guys are looking to wall off everything. They're looking to wall off other competition, that they're ahead for that. So the thing was interesting. I was playing a little bit more from Bill Gates, but I was also in on Sam Walton, and is Walton a different guy? Sam Altman, who from ChatGPT. So he's one out saying, look, I'm a little concerned. There's some models are doing some other things, but he's looking to move forward. He says we're 9 to 12 months ahead of China. Okay. But he's just saying that I want to take any questions that you have. And he was wide open. The questions that we were giving him are us non-thinkers, we're giving him, we're making him think. And he's still moving forward. He still sees the benefits, but he's moving together cautiously because the so-called, I think, super intelligence, a much better name. I think artificial intelligence is going to go by the wayside really quick. So almost like, remember COVID was the coronavirus and now it's COVID-19. So I think that you're really going to see people move forward in an exciting way. But when super intelligence gets smarter, when they start teaching itself, when these agents starts teaching itself how to think even more than they're thinking now and figure out things that we never thought possible. For example, in the meeting, you know, he indicated that basically AI is eliminating the need for mathematicians because they could do it all. Doesn't mean you don't need to know math, but if you want to do this for a living, you got to think of something else. Is it going to eliminate all human interaction when it comes to acting and speaking and coaching? Absolutely not. They say you need human interaction. That's going to be there forever. So here's more from Bill Gates talking about self-regulation not being enough. Cut 15.
2: Do you think self-regulation is sufficient, or does it need to be accompanied by legislation?
1: No one thinks self-regulation is enough.
2: So there needs to be legislation passed in Washington.
1: Absolutely. You need law enforcement and the politicians to get into the discussion about what safeguards and monitoring look like. And that has to be a required thing. And it will be a little bit of overhead for the industry, but not a dramatic slowing of what they're doing.
0: I don't know. You got to be well educated. You know, the so-called thinkers. I want somebody that's an expert in the area. For example, I watch a lot of football. You don't want me deciding what referees are good and bad. You don't want me deciding the new nuances with instant replay. You probably don't want me picking out the salary cap, but I've watched 500,000 football games. But I'm not an expert. So now Anthropic has commissioned a third-party safety organization to examine the behavior of its models. In documents, the company

0: has publicly released, and it's disclosed the frequency of misalignment episodes. The system card for the Opus 5.5 model released this past week showed how often it misbehaved in ways the company flagged as unusual or problematic. But what you're showing me is you're doing it. Announce it, oversee it, hire a third party that understands it. But do I want Senator XYZ looking over the shoulder there, or some politically aligned person who might fall victim to a lobbyist in order to get reelected, deciding whether they should move forward with certain models and not others? And then they got to throw money at all the politicians in order to get them to okay their models and move forward? I don't see it. And lastly, and I see the most of the calls are for the midterms, and I'll get to that, but I just want to play Chris Lehan. He is the OpenAI Chief Global Affairs Officer, so he is right under Altman. And he talked about he talked about being cautious, but moving forward. Cut 17.
1: I mean, look, as we sit here today, we have a model out there known as Astra. It is both the most capable model of the world, meaning the U.S. continues to lead on the innovation as a result of this model being out there. We have more than 1 billion people using our technology on a regular basis, but also very, very safe because we put that alignment in and build those guardrails around it. So I do think that there is a way to do this, and we are doing it as we speak, pacing, not pausing, meaning that we're continuing to put the U.S. in the position to be able to continue to be the global leader on this.
0: So there you go. Move forward, but move forward cautiously, and the president is full steam ahead. Because he knows if you fall behind, it's almost impossible to catch up by the nature of superintelligence, because it's going to find a way to keep up. And when people say get a kill switch, yeah, it's a kill switch. But if you listen to these developers, I get the sense these agents will know how to kill the kill switch. So I'll play one more cut. Here's more from Chris Lehan. Here he talked about what we've done in the past could really help us in the future. Cut 18.
1: I think we have to understand that this technology is something that is similar to the printing press, electricity, the combustion engine. You know, we as humans have gotten these things right before. We can definitely get this right, but we all do need to do it together. And at the core of what Sam was talking about yesterday is to get this right, to get at the question that you're asking about. It does require that we actually work with society. We work through the democratic process. You actually get the public giving their inputs on this so that we can actually make sure that as many people as possible benefit from it.
0: Yeah, absolutely. And also, I think we all should learn to work with it. I think that Mark Cuban had the best advice for graduates. Instead of complaining about AI, what you do is learn to master it. And you go up to a company that's, you know, led by a bunch of 40 and 50 year olds and say, listen, this is what I could bring to your company. You're going to get a huge, huge starting salary. Because you'll know how to work this stuff, and you're wide open to it. The generation before this generation was the ones who get impatient with my generation, say, give me your phone, I'll work it out. Like, all this stuff that's intuitive to you guys was not intuitive to me. But now when it comes to AI, it seems like the 60s, 50s, and 60-year-olds are more open to it than the 20 and 30-year-olds. What's going on here? But I do think it's going to be a major midterm issue. And how you do it. The president says full steam ahead. Other people want safeguards, data centers. President's like, we got to build them responsibly. Here are the guidelines. Other people say, how dare you? We're going to. And these people look like the same purple-haired, nose-ring people that were talking about climate change. They're now, and the George Floyd riots, how racist America is. Now they're going to talk about how data centers are ruining the world. Rich on WABC. Hey, Rich, in Connecticut.
2: Yes. Hi, Brian. Many industries have benefited from and requested government intervention and government control to improve standardization and standards. The railroad industry getting one gauge because, of course, as people in the Northeast know, they're in New York City, they're without government standardization. They wound up being two separate unconnected railroad stations, Penn Station and Grand Central Station, the radio and TV industry, the airline industry. Early in the country, towns had standardized production standards, whether it's butter or lumber. So it's dangerous. I think voters are alienated by the extreme view that government's the problem in standardizing.
0: Okay, so Rich, that's a good point. You know, there is regulation there. And I'm, for example, if I'm a congressman If I'm a congressman from New York, and I'm not an expert on transportation, but I'm on the transportation committee, I got staff and others to teach me it, and I work.

0: I work with my colleagues, and I could come ahead and I could offer some regulation, rules and regulations to go by, is what you're saying. Do you believe you could do the same thing? You could do the same thing with AI, something as sophisticated as AI? Do you want the senator, the male, the female senator, to go in there and tell, you know, Sam Altman and Dario, Mr. Anthropic, what to do on AI?
1: AI is certainly a unique technology. We have to be very dangerous, careful about its uniqueness. It shouldn't be compared as a metaphor that we handled other technologies in the past so we could handle this. I think we're right to be wary of government, and we're also right to be concerned about lack of government oversight.
0: All right. Thanks so much, Rich. Howard, listen on the WABC app. Hey, Howard.
2: Yes. Hi. How are you? I wanted to bring the attention back to what's called the affordability crisis, because reality is when the economy isn't in good enough shape, you drive around, you see every other block, there's a sign about the gas prices. But the problem is that the Republicans are starting to lose trust in terms of being able to fix it. The Democrats are promoting that they're going to fix it. Reality is nine out of ten of the most expensive states to live in are run by Democrats. 10 out of 10 of the most expensive cities are run by Democrats. So they're trying to say they have the solution, but when they're in control, they're not solving any problems. AI and all that stuff, it's secondary, tertiary things. They're not. The main thing is the economy isn't where people want it to be, and the solution is being promoted as we got it. Democrats have the solution, and I think that's a mistake.
0: Yeah, I know. That's just it. If I'm running against a Democrat, I don't run for mayor. I'd say, okay, these are the policies I back, these policies I don't back. I wouldn't do what Mike Rogers did. I like him, but I wouldn't. And this is what I do, and this is take a little longer, but this is an adversary that's lasted a while. But I would do this. I would just press every Democrat that I'm running against or front. Just tell me what you do. You have a better idea about energy? Really? Solar panels? How's that electric car working out? How about that infrastructure bill? How much have you actually put to work? I thought you were going to lay lines to give farms cable television and connect farms. Do you realize it's all been nothing has been done with the infrastructure bill and the billions of dollars? I think they've been filtering 15 terminals. Hey, what are you going to do about the border? Oh, now you're going to back the border? When have you ever enforce the border or immigration rules? Oh, when it comes to law and order, really? You're better at law and order than this current crop? So in terms of growth, our GDP growth is great. The unemployment numbers are fantastic. The inflation is actually a lower rate than it was when the president took office. Gas prices slightly up. We know exactly the reason why. 20 new trade deals. Could they have done better trade deals than Trump just did? I didn't see any. So that's what I would do the whole time. I'd go, okay, I'm giving you my things to do list. You have to have something that you would do besides not do what I did. That should not be enough. We're going to take a short time out and come back so I have some more time on the other side of the break. You listen to the Brian Kilmeade Show. Don't move.
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2: DJ Hinch has climbed the staircase. He is not going to the mound. He's going to get Justin Verlander's daughter, Genevieve. Of all the pitches he threw from 60 feet 6 inches, the speed at which she ran out to the mound might be the most important thing we've seen today.
3: I gave everything for this. I left home. She's in school and I wasn't there. There's just a level of commitment it takes to be great at something, you know? And I hope she understands. She means the world to me. My family means the world to me. I'm happy that I get the opportunity now to make up for lost time.
4: So Justin Verlander called it a career. And he was probably the best of his generation, or among the best of his generation. Started with the Tigers. He played for the Mets briefly. Mets got rid of him. He still had a lot left. And he called it a career. And at the end, instead of being taken out, he let his manager came out and let his daughter run out. So when he talks about being away, it's not like going to the military, but you are away for 9 months of the year. So you miss first day of school. You miss all these other things. And then when you play almost longer than, you know, almost everybody else can ever imagine playing, almost two decades, there's a lot of sacrifice there. But I think you really saw a great scene at the end of the regular season because the Tigers going nowhere. So you saw that. What a great pitcher he was, what a great draft pick, and what a great attitude.

0: attitude he had throughout his career. But now the regular season is finally done, and now we're into the postseason. Wild card round first. And, of course, one of the highlights would be, and I think for the whole country and for the game, Yankees, Red Sox, here we go again. The Red Sox had it just incredible. They went from worst to maybe the best team for about a period of 2 months. Good enough to finish off in third place behind Tampa, behind the Yankees, but with the third best record in the American League, because the rest of the American League was just god-awful and dead, you know, around 500. We'll see. It's a fresh start all the way around. We'll see who ends up. You know, people are just saying, anybody but the Dodgers, please. Yes. Don't forget, go to briankilmeade.com, pre-order my book, United the States. Everybody's talking about it, October 13th. And always watch One Nation Sundays at 10. 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
9: UK terror plot. I'm Deborah Valentine, Fox News. A major terror investigation is underway in Britain after UK authorities thwarted an attack just miles from a military base used by the US. Fox's Stephanie Bennett reports from Royal Air Force Fairford.
10: Counterterrorism police are leading this investigation. No motive has been released just yet, but we did find out within the last hour that the five men who were arrested have been released on bail. But this investigation is very much underway still, and they still need to be in the area. Now, just after midnight yesterday, a local farmer returning home from a party called police after spotting three suspicious vehicles and multiple men wearing masks and hoods. It happened in the town of Welford. That's 100 miles west of London, just outside RAF Fairford, a base used by the U.S. Air Force in its campaign against Iran. The five men who were arrested, they were arrested on suspicion of committing offenses under the Explosives Act.
9: The five suspects are UK nationals and live in London. Police and the Prime Minister are asking the public not to speculate. Tehran has warned the UK that any base used to attack Iran is a legitimate target. President Trump announces plans for a massive new steel plant in Iowa. Fox's Jared Halpern.
11: A massive steel plant will be built in Iowa, President Trump says, announcing a $15 billion investment by Mesabi Metallics to open the steel facility and expand iron ore mining in Minnesota.
12: Iowa does a lot of things really, really well. We feed and fuel the world, and now we're going to continue to be a part of the American manufacturing story.
11: Iowa Republican Congresswoman Ashley Hinson joined the president for the announcement. Hinson is running for Senate in a closely watched race that polls show

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1: And welcome to the program, David Masters, with you. Listen, we got to deal with this whole idea of how they're using fear, and fear is the mind killer.

0: about the data centers. Maybe they're a good thing for a community. Maybe not. But artificial intelligence, whatever it is, computer learning, well, that's been going on for many, many, many years. And these giant data centers, apparently, we cannot get behind China because China wants to take over the world. And so, yeah, I think that we have to deal with fear. So I've got something here that Glenn Beck was talking about, artificial general intelligence. And I think it's interesting for a lot of reasons. And then we'll get into this whole idea of the fear is the mind killer. Here's Glenn Beck.
1: That is shocking. Shocking. I want you to listen to this. Let me take you through it.
2: Yeah. Well, one like side recommendation I have is like, don't worry about like squirreling money away for retirement in like 10 or 20 years. It won't matter.
3: No.
4: Okay.
3: Either we're not going to be here or
1: Stop. Only Elon Musk could just say something like that and then just move on. Yeah. Don't save for retirement. You know, it's not going to matter. Oh, okay. Okay. Now listen to the rest. Go ahead.
2: To save for retirement. If any of the things that we've said are true, saving for retirement will be irrelevant.
3: The services will be there to support you. You'll have the home. You'll have the healthcare. You'll have the entertainment.
4: The way this unfolds is fundamentally impossible to predict because of self-improvement of the AI and the accelerating timeline.
2: Yeah, it's called singularity for a reason.
4: Yeah, exactly.
2: I don't know what goes happens after the event horizon.
4: Exactly. You can never see past the black hole or the event horizon, the late cone.
3: I mean, Ray has a singularity out way too far. I mean, this is like the next, what's your timeline for
2: We're in the singularity.
3: Well, we are in the singularity, for sure. Yeah. We're in the midst of it right now, for sure. Yeah. And they would just
4: we're in this beautiful sweet spot, which is, you know,
2: the roller coasters. We're just.
4: Yeah, exactly. That's a great analogy. It's like that feeling.
2: You're at the top of the roller coaster and you're about to go.
4: Yeah, but you know, it's going to be a lot of G's when you hit it.
2: Yeah. It's like, I don't know if just how courts I teach. I'm on the court.
4: Exactly.
2: And it still blows my mind. Sometimes multiple times a week.
4: Yeah.
2: So just when I think I'm like, wow. And then it's like. 2 days later, more wow.
3: Yeah. Exponential wow.
2: Yeah. I think we'll hit AGI next year in
1: 27. Got that? Let me just say, did you hear that? I think we're going to hit AGI next year in 27. AGI is artificial general intelligence. That means the computer, the AI system, is smarter at everything than any human is. It is better at name the topic than the best human you can find. And it can do everything that a human can do better than a human. It's not super intelligence. It's just better than humans on everything. He thinks we're going to hit that. Some people said we were not going to even, there was not a chance. 10 years ago, people said we'd never even get to there. We'll never get there. We'll never get there. He's saying we're going to hit it next year. I believe we are going to hit it. I think there's a chance we hit. The world is going to be different by 2028. It's just going to be different by 2028. And we have got to prepare for this. So our last caller was saying, you know, well, you know, Smoot Hawley, you know, you can use tariffs to protect. There is a conversation that we have to have right now. We have to have because of artificial intelligence, automation, robotics, you know, entire categories of work dissolving quickly. You know, not in a generation, maybe not even in a decade, maybe in the next few years. Factory workers first. You know, I reached out to Elon Musk and said, for my museum, I want one of the first Tesla robots for the museum. I want to keep it in the box and keep it in the museum, the first mainstream robot. You know what he said? All of the robots for the first, I think he said 2 years. He may have said one.
0: Yeah, are sold. They're all sold. I don't know. Would I have a robot? Maybe. I don't know. I have to tell you, though, I am not personally afraid of artificial general intelligence. What's the point? What's the point of being afraid of something such as intelligence? Now, the question is, whose hands will it be in? Now, if it's in the hands of the Chinese communists,

0: Yeah, that's frightening. I mean, we've all seen, probably everybody's seen the Terminator movies, and it could be horrifying what can happen depending upon who's programming. But wait, we are all being programmed, are we not? We are all being programmed already by somebody, somewhere, something is doing our programming. Because, my dad used to say, if you're not in control of yourself, someone or something else will be. So I would ask you to make a list. I mean, if you're an intelligent person who wants to really do an assessment, a proper assessment, begin making a list of areas of your life where you can recognize that you are being programmed. Can you do that? Or do you not want to do that? I mean, we'll just start with the people that you surround yourself with, because people do have an influence over what we do and don't do. And I was just talking to Mr. Jones, my friend and our producer, and he was telling me, yeah, his wife's going on a trip and he's got 2 days of just doing nothing. And it's kind of nice when you don't have anybody looking over your shoulder. But yeah, I mean, we are all being programmed by somebody, something. And if it's not somebody, it's something, including, well, our memories, our ideas, our thoughts, which often aren't even ours. And I've told you my story. I'm sitting in a room, I'm probably 23 years old, editing all day long, editing lectures, and my mind all of a sudden produces a sound, Kleenex. And I noticed it and I stopped. And I thought, where did that come from? Because when I looked around the room I was in, I couldn't see a box of Kleenex. No Kleenex. So I started really looking for where that thought came from. And sure enough, on a shelf behind a bunch of cardboard boxes, I could see a sliver of a box of Kleenex. My mind wrapped itself around that. I call it the hungry brain syndrome. See, I wasn't, well, I had been using the exercise, the Be Still Know exercise, for several years, but I was just coming out of the cave of my mind. And my mind was still hungry for something, because I was getting bored sitting there editing, and it just, my mind grabbed on to the whatever it is it could see. There was nothing else in that room, just plain cardboard boxes. So we are being programmed by something beyond just your normal everyday mind. And that is where we get into this next level, which is fear. Fear is the mind killer. What does that mean? Now, I've got something for you when we come back from the break. Welcome to your life. Check out the Be Still and Know at FHU.com, and I'll be right back.
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0: Erica McKenzie died and stood in the presence of her creator, and he showed her something about the power of words. So what did God say to her?
1: God put the palm of his hand down and appeared in the palm of his hand a huge rock. You are the rock. You are the light. The light is of me, and I am with you. And as he said that, he let go of the rock, and we watched the rock begin to fall together. And finally, it made one big impact that set off one ripple.

0: Each of us has the power to affect good or bad change in other people. Just like Erica McKenzie experienced what God was telling her about the rippling effect of water, that each human being has an effect on another. And this is why the secret power of words will help you understand your sensitivity to words and the power they hold over you.
1: And we stood together and we watched as that ripple, it grew and it grew and it grew and it grew till I couldn't even see the border of that single ripple. And God said to me, mankind is the water. You are the ripple.
0: The Secret Power of Words by Roy Masters explains why words affect you so deeply and why they don't have to. Words can be confusing and destructive, except for when they are loaded with meaning in order to convey understanding. One person uses words to say the right thing, another person twists the facts. Which one do you believe? What is the truth? Confusing, yes, but if you have understanding, you will not be confused. If you have objectivity, you can see the intent behind each person's words.
1: God said, "You are the ripple. Your thoughts, words, and actions will affect mankind as the ripple does the water."
0: Visit FHU.com and order The Secret Power of Words by Roy Masters. 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

0: 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Here's your host.
1: And here we go again. Now, see, look, we all have at some level a brain fog. Here's a clip from a, well, kind of a interesting movie. Joe versus the Volcano. You may or may not have seen it, but this is a clip from that movie.
2: One day, he found out life was over.
3: I'm not sick except for this terminal disease.
2: That's right. You have some time left, Mr. Banks. Live it well.
3: And that's
4: Joe Banks.
2: When his adventure began.
4: You and I might be able to help each other. I want to hire to jump into a volcano. Total red carpet situation.
1: Yeah, they set him up to believe that he had something wrong with him. They called it a brain cloud. Yeah, that's what it is. Brain cloud. I don't know anybody that doesn't have a brain cloud, honestly, but that's another show. But we all have been induced into a brain fog, that's for sure, by the world that we have been

0: captured by the world that we have come into. And the programming of our life is very real. And I was contemplating this today. You know, I heard a piece of music from when I was a teenager, and it sort of opened the memory floodgate. And looking back at my life, I thought, well, if I had been, let's just say I hadn't been moved to California from Texas when I was young, maybe I would have had a completely different set of experiences, obviously, different music, different environment altogether. So the environment, the culture has a lot to do with shaping your identity, your personality, your belief systems, your memories, everything. It's all being shaped all the time until it isn't. Yeah. So from the movie Dune, probably one of the most memorable parts of that movie, which was a very strange movie, is the part where the main character undergoes a test, a fear test, to see if he's qualified, I guess, to take over a position of leadership in this dynasty. And yeah, this is the scene right now.
1: She's using the voice.
2: No.
3: Don't speak that. Surprising.
4: You see this? Put your right hand in the box.
2: What's in the box?
4: Pain. Stop. Put your hand in the box. I hold at your neck a gomjabar. This one kills only animals.
2: Are you suggesting that Duke's son is an animal?
4: Let us say, I suggest you may be human. Your awareness may be powerful enough to control your instincts. Your instinct will be to remove your hand from the box. If you do so, you die. You will feel an itching there. Now, the itching becomes burning. Heat upon heat. Upon heat.
2: Edward.
4: Silence! Silence!
2: I must not fear. And fear is the mind killer. And fear is a little death that brings total obliteration. I will face my fear. I'm permitted to pass over me and through me. I must not
4: fear flesh.
2: Mind killer.
0: Yeah, fear is the mind killer. That's a really interesting scene because you could hear the overtones of manipulation. And the suggestion that was being used, it was just a little box. I mean, but this woman was kind of like a witch, and she had the power of her mind. You know, he said she's using the voice. How many people are familiar with that when somebody uses the voice? I'm not happy, or whatever it may be. Everybody has had those experiences where somebody uses the voice.
5: What are you doing? Why did you do that?
0: You know what I'm talking about. The voice of influence, the voice of condemnation, the voice of cruelty, the voice of approval. Yeah, we've all had influences that have affected us. Usually when we're in a place of vulnerability, usually it starts as children. We have, you know, all kinds of encounters with people who use all kinds of influences, different manifestations of different kinds of voices. The syrupy sweet ones are the ones I can't stand. I can deal with those that are obviously off their rocker.

0: I had an encounter with a syrupy sweet person the other day. It's like, it's drawing you toward them, the syrupy sweet ones.
1: Hello, how are you?
0: Yeah. I don't, you know, the brash ones, they're easier to read. Their motivations are clearer. But as children, we become subject to these forces that we don't understand. And I remember once when one of my kids was very young, probably about maybe 3-4 years old, there was a person who came over to visit, and the child saw the person and said, "What?" Ooh, came running behind me. He said, "That's a bad man." He didn't know, never seen him before in his life. So I would tend to honor the sensitivities of the child, because when you make children doubt their intuitive take on a person, he wasn't, and I know that he was a worldly man. Something about that man, though, triggered the child. You've had those experiences in your life. You've had those experiences. You have had moments where you detected something in somebody, but you may have been forced to accept it. You go to school, you get a bad teacher, you have to accept that teacher. Otherwise, that teacher grinds you into the ground mentally, emotionally, spiritually. We'll continue talking about this on the other side. Fear is the mind killer. FHU.com, find out about the Be Still and Know exercise.

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4: Fox News, I'm Ted Lindner. Five men were taken into custody in connection with a potential terror plot on a UK military base used by the U.S. for attacks against Iran. Fox's Stephanie Bennett.
5: Police say the suspects, aged 23 to 25, are from London. They were initially taken into custody on suspicion of plotting a terrorist act.
4: And the suspects have been released on bond. SpaceX's Starship, the largest rocket ever built, achieves orbit for the first time. Fox's Jonathan Seri.
6: The rocket's first stage booster separated from the main ship and made a controlled splashdown off the South Texas coast. As the main ship continued its ascent, one of its six Raptor engines shut down early. While that was unplanned, flight controllers determined it was safe to proceed with the mission and inserted the spacecraft into low Earth orbit.
4: SpaceX hoping the spacecraft will one day carry a crew to Mars. 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
8: Well, it's looking like today for Tuesday, patchy fog this morning before 8. Otherwise, it's going to be mostly sunny and a high of 73. Now, tomorrow, you've got showers likely mainly after 8 a.m. and mostly cloudy and a high near 69. Winds gusting as high as 25 for Wednesday. Thursday's showers mainly before 8 and then clearing up. Now you're up to date. 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
9: Think about it in your own life. You know, if somebody tries to force you, see, if somebody says to me, hurry up, I have to confess, my step slows down. I mean, unless it's an emergency, an obvious emergency. Oh, how many people end up becoming like a puppet in a way, in a reactionary way, I should say. We become the opposite because whatever it is that was represented to us didn't feel right, didn't sit right, didn't land right. And maybe it was imposed, and maybe your arms were too twisted and you were spanked. I don't know. Look, there's all kinds of causative factors involved in what happens to us. Anyway, so this is from the last show I did, and I talk about a friend of mine who came to visit me, but there's a little preamble here, but anyway, this is worth revisiting. They call them angel moms, these moms that have lost their children to violence, drugs. See them cry. We feel the emotions of their loss. One person's life affects many. Every single human being comes into this world, the domino in a line of other dominoes. Hell no, I don't want.

0: to see a breakdown, which, by the way, we're already living through a breakdown, even though when you send in the National Guard, let's say to places like Washington, D.C. I've been to Washington, D.C. It was beautiful when I was there. It was 10 to 15 years. It was wonderful. I walked without concern, Union Station, the museums, Holocaust Museum. It was an amazing experience for me. But we are still in the valley of the shadow of death, in spite of the fact that we have a great president, a good man, not a man that could walk on water. He's not that kind of good man. He's a man that's good. He came to it through the experiences of his life. Remember, Jesus' disciples were all just ordinary men. So Trump is just he's an ordinary guy with an extraordinary mission. That's it. I believe he was chosen. Just saying.
1: The president announced that he is ordaining a day, calling for a day, May 17th, as a national day to rededicate America to God. May 17th. So we would expect the enemy to seek to stop him, stop that, eliminate him, assassinate him, just like as with Charlie Kirk, just as when Trump was running to, so could stop him from being elected. But now it's a whole nother level. This is what I was led to speak to him, that this is the real purpose. And by the way, that consecration of the priesthood, that's not about politics. It's about calling a nation back to God. So this is the ultimate end game.
0: Mm-hmm. It is. Absolutely, this is the ultimate end game. And you are the soldiers. Well, you're one side or the other. I mean, in today's military, the people in the technical side of things, I think, outnumbered those boots that would be on the ground. I think it is a revolutionary time in war fighting. Ideas are weapons, psychological operation, as they call it, psyops. But what we are teaching our troops through this medium is that if you are not the effect of a negative cause, then you become the cause, some kind of an effect. I want you to integrate that into your thinking. Yeah. See, there's the key right there. We have all become, at some level, the effect of a cause. Right? We've heard about cause and effect. But look at it this way. You are the effect of a cause. And the whole idea behind taking back control of your life is to turn it around. Because, so here's the idea. If you are the cause, if you are the effect of a cause, then you are no longer in charge of your life. But when you stop being the effect of a cause, then you naturally, without any effort whatsoever, the minute you stop being the effect of a cause, you become the cause of some kind of an effect. You become the wall that the ball bounces off of. And this is a secret. It's something that they need to teach the military. But it's really hard. You can't get in that door. If you think about it objectively, the people who write the manuals for everything, who are these people? Who are the people that... For every procedure, yeah, there are intellectuals and there are people who have experience that write the manuals for everything. But it's all technical. It's all technical. Because what they do is they go and they, well, we believe the love is love and we believe the science. Well, they believe the science, whatever the science is. Now, science is good. So I like science. But the science of mind, the true science, that's missing from most every activity, procedure. Yeah, you've got technical information, but the spiritual science is what's missing. As a matter of fact, I think it's been purposely blocked. I think it's been purposely removed. The spiritual science of being, it's not in the church, although there are some churches that get close to it, I imagine.

But the spiritual science of being is missing. The ability to stay in the present moment is missing. It truly is. And it's the secret of life. And so if we'll go back to the movie clip I played, Dune, that fear is the mind killer. There's a perfect representation, because if he gave in to the fear with his hand inside that little box, it would have been the end of him. See, we all die incrementally. We don't die all at once, unless, of course, you get in a car accident or whatever. There's some, you know, there's many ways you can die all at once, but for the most part, the average person dies on the installment plan, a little bit at a time. And each of those experiences that we don't meet in the correct way means that we end up in at the end of our lives, the effect of all these different causes, the effect of these causes, and that we are no longer in charge of our own life, our own destiny, our own whatever relationship with the world, with the truth, with God, with everything. We are no longer in charge of it. Something else, as my dad said, if you're not in control of yourself, someone or something else will be. And that is a frightening prospect. Nobody wants to believe that they're not in control of their own life. Nobody wants to believe that they're not in control of their own destiny. Carl Jung said that until the unconscious becomes conscious, you'll call it destiny and it will guide your life. Something to that effect. And it's true, the shadow. Everybody has a shadow. I watch people and I feel so sad for the average person, because you can see that they had a potential that was never fulfilled for the most part. Everybody has a potential, whatever that potential may be. It could just be for just being happy, right? I mean, but that's huge, isn't it? Forget about the idea that the potential could have been for some greater purpose, but just being at peace in their own life. Most people are robbed of it because of these influences that they don't know how to deal with. They become the effect of a cause, some cause. It's the opposite. It's not the cause of an effect until you stop being the effect of a cause. Very subtle, but it's very powerful to understand. If you watch yourself under all the different circumstances of everyday life, you will become aware that you are reacting. And through that reaction, you are actually allowing yourself to be steered. That's it. You're being directed. And this is what hypnosis is. And what you don't realize is that you may have already given permission way back remote in time. Place that you don't remember where you started giving in just to get somebody to leave you alone or just because you were afraid. Fear is the mind killer. Still a no is an antidote. It's the antidote at FHU.com, and I will be right back.

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1: Imagine hearing a voice that doesn't use any words. A quiet knowing that's always right and comes from within yourself. Listening to this voice is like putting your mind on autopilot and allowing it to perform actions without your learned experience interfering. You don't know where it's coming from or why, but you definitely know that it's truthful. The good news is that your inner voice, or your sixth sense, is real, and it's called intuition. Top scientists and leaders such as Albert Einstein and Steve Jobs attributed their achievements to their gut feelings. But what makes a person more connected to their gut feeling?

0: 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The Be Still and Know meditation at FHU.com systematically reveals how to trust your intuition. 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Intuition will tell the thinking mind where to look next. Be ahead of the curve, not behind it, at FHU.com. The question is, how can you unlock the full potential of your mind? If there's no conviction in people's minds, those minds change from morning to evening. However, once your mind becomes objective and centered, you see the truth free from the limitations of that human mind. Objectivity allows us to recall thoughts and memories from our life and our experiences and reflect on these impressions with increasing self-awareness. As you gain an understanding and consciousness of who you truly are and are not, objectivity enables you to then release these embedded images by recognizing that they are just illusions. As a result, you will progress beyond false beliefs that have you feeling trapped. At FHU.com, the book Meaning and Happiness by Roy Masters will show you how to. The question is, how can you unlock the full potential of your mind? If there's no conviction in people's minds, those minds change from morning to evening. However, once your mind becomes objective and centered, you see the truth free from the limit.
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7: All right, continuing with the program. Yeah. So you are part of somebody else's story. No matter what you think, it is unavoidable. You don't realize that either your presence or your lack thereof. I mean, remember It's a Wonderful Life. Remember that classic movie? You didn't realize how much his presence in his little town affected all the entire population of the town. You don't see it either. I remember this, you know, that he had wished that he had never been born. You see, he felt like a failure, whatever it was. So an angel showed up and said, okay, let's see what happens. But everybody has a value. Every human being that comes into the world potentially can be that one person that makes a huge difference in the world that we live in. And so you're either the effect of a cause. And in that, you see, and this is the problem with being the

aspect of a cause is that you can't effectively make a person a good person by causing them to be good. Now, we need laws, and we need the Bible, and we need reading, writing, and arithmetic. We need all that stuff. But you can't just become the sum total of what you've learned or experienced. You have to transcend that at some level, at some point. And stop being the effective. You see people that, you know, continuing education is what they call it. You go to school for 12 years, you get out of school, then you go to college for I don't know how many years, and then you get, so people, they get addicted to the idea that education is the way that they advance in life. Well, maybe so. Maybe so, some areas of life you have to have certain ongoing education, but life itself is ongoing education. Now, there's two kinds of education. There's the letter kind of education, and then there's the spirit kind of education. Now, the word education literally means, from the Latin educare, I think it is, to bring forth from within. Well, wait a minute. If you can bring it forth, whatever it may be, from within, and again, where does interest in anything begin? Is it somebody that... somewhere that somebody told you, well, I want you to be this when you grow up. Those are the most unhappy people in the world when they take on that side of the identity of somebody else's desire for them to be a doctor, lawyer, or an Indian chief, or whatever it may be. So where does an interest come from? If it doesn't come from within, where is it coming from? You see my point? Where did you come from? Where did you come from? Where did your identity come from? That's a very important question. It's a very important question. It is maybe the only important question right now. Because once you become aware of who you think you are, you may begin to realize that you're living out somebody else's blueprint. Somebody else designed your life. Somebody told you what you could do and couldn't do. A group of influencers, family, friends, teachers, whatever. You begin to realize that you are the sum total of what other people expect from you or have expected. And that can be painful, because then you're left with the inevitable ultimate question. Well, what about me? What happened to me? What happened to what I was meant to be? What happened to what I could have been? Because now you're... and all this time and energy in somebody else's blueprint, fulfilling that blueprint. Pretty frightening. Pretty frightening. But here's the problem. There are none so blind as those who will not see. Once a person has been indoctrinated, there was a really interesting movie on Netflix, I believe it is, called The Three-Body Problem, I think what it is. And it starts out with people in communist China and a professor who was brought up on stage during a communist inquisition, who is talking about intelligent design. And as soon as he starts saying that there is an intelligence to design, he starts being attacked for referring to something spiritual. And until he is murdered right on the stage, I think his wife even takes a few jabs at him. You don't have any idea how really insidious peer pressure is. I mean, we heard that, you know, Facebook, Meta, paid out $18 billion because they influenced young

people to buy products and lost some lives during this. So we are all, without realizing, we're all subject to the strongest influence. That's just the truth. Until we aren't. And the only way that you can become subject to the main important influence of truth is to know the truth. But you're going to suffer. You're always going to suffer when you choose truth. You just have to choose the reasons why you suffer. FHU.com. I'll be right back.

0: 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We'll be right back.
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5: Offenses under the Explosives Act and preparing a terrorist act.
6: Tehran had warned the UK that any base used to attack Iran's a legitimate target. Police and the prime minister asking the public not to speculate. The Trump administration announcing what the president says will be the largest steel plant in the country. Fox's Lucas Tomlinson has more on this from the White House.
7: President Trump announcing a U.S.-based company owned by an Indian conglomerate will begin construction of a massive steel plant in southeast Iowa along the Mississippi River.
8: There are certain products you have to make. Steel is one of them.
7: The project will include development of a new iron ore mine in northern Minnesota, the first in the U.S. in more than 50 years, and perhaps help GOP candidates in the process. The White House hopes the new plant will help revitalize American industry to better compete with China days after President Trump hosted Chinese leader Xi Jinping in Washington.
6: President Trump says that the new plant is expected to create thousands of new job opportunities for Americans. 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
4: Well, it's looking like today for Tuesday, patchy fog this morning before 8. Otherwise, it's going to be mostly sunny and a high of 73. Now, tomorrow, you've got showers likely mainly after 8 a.m. and mostly cloudy and a high near 69. Winds gusting as high as 25 for Wednesday. Thursday showers mainly before 8 and then clearing up. Now you're up to date. 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
6: Later tonight, exorcisms. Here's what's happening. Residents of coastal communities in the Northeast slogged through floodwaters for a second day as a powerful nor'easter pummeled the shoreline, knocking out power to tens of thousands of homes. A lot of the power is being restored. Tidal surges swamped low-lying neighborhoods in New Jersey while wind gusts toppled trees on New York's Long Island, damaging homes and bringing down utility poles. What a mess. The Iranian foreign minister said that Tehran is fully prepared for war to be resumed and also for the possibility of renewed diplomacy with the U.S. aimed at ending the 7-month conflict. And it's up to President Trump to choose, they say. Mr. Trump.

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2: Well, it's looking like today for Tuesday, patchy fog this morning before 8. Otherwise, it's going to be mostly sunny and a high of 73. Now, tomorrow, you've got showers likely mainly after 8 a.m. and mostly cloudy and a high near 69. Winds gusting as high as 25 for Wednesday. Thursday's showers mainly before 8 and then clearing up. Now you're up to date. This is Triple Talk WMKT.

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3: Suspects released. I'm Deborah Valentine, Fox News. The United Kingdom police have released five terror suspects on bail Monday after being arrested on suspicion of a terror plot. Fox's Marion Rafferty explains how President Trump felt about that.
4: The release being questioned by the president.
5: I'm surprised that they released him. I wouldn't have done that.
4: And police say the suspects, aged 23 to 25, are from London, where they were initially taken into custody on suspicion of plotting a terrorist act. It all started Sunday after midnight in Welford. That's 100 miles west of London, near the Royal Air Force's Fairford base. A local farmer was returning from a party when she spotted three suspicious vehicles blocking her way. Suddenly, multiple masked men took off into a nearby field.
3: British authorities say the men are still under investigation. Iran strongly denies involvement. President Trump says U.S. negotiating team spoke with Iranian officials through mediators Tuesday. This comes after the president rejected the latest ceasefire proposal from Tehran. Secretary of State Marco Rubio says negotiations with Iran continue to be difficult.
6: The problem with Iran is the revolution. And that's what governs in that country. It's not the government officials you see with the suits on that go on Meet the Press and get this free pass on American media. That's not who we're talking about here. Who calls the shots in Iran are radical Shia clerics with an apocalyptic vision of the future.
3: Rubio on Fox's Hannity. President Donald Trump announcing a new $15 billion steel plant will be built in eastern Iowa.
5: Once completed, Mesabi Metallics' new steel plant will produce 10 million tons of steel per year using iron ore from the company's Minnesota mine.
3: The project is supposed to create nearly 6,000 jobs. The president made the announcement on Monday from the Oval Office. 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
3: AI leaders will head to the White House Tuesday for continued talks on regulations surrounding the controversial technology. Fox's Lucas Tomlinson has more from the White House.
10: AI leaders will come to the White House after calls for increased government regulation, including from some of the AI bosses themselves, a call the president has

0: dismissed, as has House Speaker Mike Johnson.
1: We do not need a moratorium. We do not need to jump in and hyperregulate this because we'll lose the race to China.
0: OpenAI says it has paused training of its latest artificial intelligence models as reports increase of AI agents going rogue. NVIDIA, the world's leading maker of AI chips, introduced new security tools designed to monitor and manage AI agents. Beyond security concerns, some Democrats have broader criticisms of artificial intelligence and intellectual property.
2: Some Democrats are saying the technology is based on theft, stealing Americans' data and information. A mistrial declared in the Lindsey Clancy case after she admitted killing her three young children. A holdout juror, Michael Desranville, maintained Clancy should be found guilty, but the 11 other jurors wanted to acquit. Desranville has faced doxing and death threats following the trial. In a statement to Fox's Hannity, Desranville thanks supporters.
3: Your prayers, your emotional support, your psychological support is a tremendous to my heart that I feel, that I sense, that I know. I do want to thank you from the bottom of my heart.
2: Clancy is due back in Plymouth, Massachusetts court on Tuesday for a status conference. A 30-year-old Kentucky trooper was killed during a routine traffic stop on Monday. He's identified as Trooper Hade Phillips, a married father of three young boys. Police say a statewide manhunt ended with the capture of the suspect, Imoni Branch. The U.S. Attorney's Office says Branch will face state murder charges. I'm Deborah Valentine. This is Fox News.
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5: 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Because I'm doing it every day and I don't even think about it. 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
8: Well, it's looking like today for Tuesday, patchy fog this morning before 8. Otherwise, it's going to be mostly sunny and a high of 73. Now, tomorrow, you've got showers likely mainly after 8 a.m. and mostly cloudy and a high near 69. Winds gusting as high as 25 for Wednesday. Thursday, showers mainly before 8 and then clearing up. Now you're up to date. 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

0: Do you hear that? 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
7: Fox News, I'm Ted Linder. Kentucky State Police Trooper Hayden Phillips killed Monday in a shooting during a traffic stop. 51-year-old suspect Emony Branch has been taken into custody. Commissioner of the Kentucky State Police, Philip Burchett.
8: Hayden was a hero who dedicated himself to protecting our Commonwealth. Even more, he was a devoted husband and loving father to three children.
7: U.S. Attorney for the Western District of Kentucky, Kyle Bumgarner, says Branch expected to face murder charges. Five men taken into custody in connection with a potential terror plot on a U.K. military base used by the U.S. for attacks against Iran.
9: Police say the suspects, aged 23 to 25, are from London. They were initially taken into custody on suspicion of plotting a terrorist act.
7: Fox's Stephanie Bennett, the suspects have been released on bond. 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
11: Well, it's looking like today for Tuesday, patchy fog this morning before 8. Otherwise, it's going to be mostly sunny and a high of 73. Now, tomorrow, you've got showers likely mainly after 8 a.m. and mostly cloudy and a high near 69. Winds gusting as high as 25 for Wednesday. Thursday, showers mainly before 8 and then clearing up. Now you're up to date. This is triple talk WMKT.

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0: launch itself was a success, but a malfunctioning engine first cast doubt on the Starship getting to the orbital point.
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0: After reaching orbit, the Starship deployed more than 24 of the company's Starlink internet satellites. Evan Brown, Fox News.
2: Flight controllers brought the spacecraft back to Earth early on Monday instead of making six full laps around Earth as originally planned. And Dennis Haskins, best known for playing Principal Richard Belding on Saved by the Bell, a TV show that ran in the late 80s into the early 90s, has died. His agent saying it's a tragic loss. Everyone loved Mr. Belding, and those of us who got to know Dennis loved him even more. He was a great person, and he loved, I mean absolutely loved, his fans. No cause of death given. Haskins was 75 years old. I'm Ted Lindner. This is Fox News.
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8: Well, it's looking like today for Tuesday, patchy fog this morning before 8. Otherwise, it's going to be mostly sunny and a high of 73. Now, tomorrow, you've got showers likely mainly after 8 a.m. and mostly cloudy and a high near 69. Winds gusting as high as 25 for Wednesday. Thursday's showers mainly before 8 and then clearing up. Now you're up to date. 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
5: Fox News, I'm Deborah Valentine. Five men suspected in an alleged terror plot target RAF Fairford base in the UK are released on bond. The base is used by the U.S. military in its conflict with Iran. More from Fox's Marion Rafferty.
6: Police say the suspects, aged 23 to 25, are from London, where they were initially taken into custody on suspicion of plotting a terrorist act.
5: Iran strongly denies any involvement and investigation continues. A Kentucky State Police trooper, Hayden Phillips, was shot and killed Monday during a traffic stop. Kentucky State Police Commissioner Philip Burchett.
7: Hayden was a hero who dedicated himself to protecting our Commonwealth. Even more, he was a devoted husband and loving father to three children.
5: The U.S. Attorney for the Western District of Kentucky says a suspect will face murder charges. 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
9: Well, it's looking like today for Tuesday, patchy fog this morning before 8. Otherwise, it's going to be mostly sunny and a high of 73. Now, tomorrow, you've got showers likely mainly after 8 a.m. and mostly cloudy and a high near 69. Winds gusting as high as 25 for Wednesday. Thursday's showers mainly before 8 and then clearing up. Now you're up to date. 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
4: Well, it's looking like today for Tuesday, patchy fog this morning before 8. Otherwise, it's going to be mostly sunny and a high of 73. Now, tomorrow, you've got showers likely mainly after 8 a.m. and mostly cloudy and a high near 69. Winds gusting as high as 25 for Wednesday. Thursday's showers mainly before 8 and then clearing up. Now you're up to date. This is Triple Talk WMKT.
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The rain that hasn't fallen in months. The danger around the next bend. Her little brother's belly laugh. 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
5: News. I'm Ted Lindner. SpaceX's Starship, the largest rocket ever built, achieves orbit for the first time. Fox's Jonathan Seri.
6: The rocket's first stage booster separated from the main ship and made a controlled splashdown off the South Texas coast. As the main ship continued its ascent, one of its six Raptor engines shut down early. While that was unplanned, flight controllers determined it was safe to proceed with the mission and inserted the spacecraft into low Earth orbit.
5: SpaceX hoping the spacecraft will one day carry a crew to Mars. Five men taken into custody in connection with a potential terror plot on a UK military base used by the U.S. for attacks against Iran.
7: Police say the suspects, aged 23 to 25, are from London. They were initially taken into custody on suspicion of plotting a terrorist act.
5: Fox's Stephanie Bennett. The suspects have been released on bond. 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
9: Well, it's looking like today for Tuesday, patchy fog this morning before 8. Otherwise, it's going to be mostly sunny and a high of 73. Now, tomorrow, you've got showers likely mainly after 8 a.m. and mostly cloudy and a high near 69. Winds gusting as high as 25 for Wednesday. Thursday, showers mainly before 8 and then clearing up. Now you're up to date. 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
6: Stopping a potential attack, I'm Ted Lindner, Fox News. Five suspects arrested this weekend in connection with an alleged terror plot near a British airbase being used by the U.S. to strike Iranian targets. Fox's Stephanie Bennett reports from Fairford, England, with more.
7: Counterterror police are leading this investigation. No motive has been released just yet. Police did provide an update. The five men were released on police bail. This does not mean the investigation is over. They are considering every possible angle. This includes if there are

0: Hey, Dad, how do airplanes fly? What's in this box? Can I touch this? Where does sand come from? Is this tree good for climbing? What happens if I mix these two things together? How are babies made? What does this thing do?
1: Kids are curious about everything, including guns. 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

0: Transportation Secretary Sean Duffy, major airlines and more are urging Congress to quickly approve an additional $30 billion for aviation reforms.
1: A lot of these products we can't buy off the shelf. A lot of the products are being built for us specifically for this brand new air traffic control system.
0: Congress approved $12.5 billion over 5 years in 2025 for airport upgrades. Prosecutors in central New York say they are reopening the investigation of an alleged gang rape at a Cornell University fraternity in 2024 after a recently filed civil lawsuit claiming that punishment for the accused included writing essays. President Trump has announced that the company Mesabi Metallics will build a $15 billion steel plant in Iowa over the coming years.
2: The project is expected to create up to 6,000 new construction jobs, nearly 2,000 manufacturing and mining jobs, and add another $95 billion to the U.S. economy, which is the number one economy in the world by far.
0: And finally, how fast do you use your cash? Vice.com reports that roughly half of young Americans are spending their entire paychecks just 2 days after getting paid.
3: Yeah, a lot of expenses. All right, thank you, Nicole. 23 minutes now after the hour.
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3: Thanks for joining us as the Philadelphia Phillies open their playoff run this afternoon against the Atlanta Braves. They're challenging more than a century of baseball orthodoxy around how to construct the lineup. They're putting a slugger in the leadoff spot.
12: Schwarber launches it. Gone. 1-0. 21st playoff home run.
3: From last year's playoffs, it's an approach that's helped them charge into the playoffs this year. Here's Jared Diamond, baseball writer at the Wall Street Journal. Jared set this up.
13: The Phillies.

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8: Fox News, I'm Deborah Valentine. British authorities say the five men suspected in an alleged terror plot at Royal Air Force Base Fairford have been released on bond. The U.S. military is using the base in its conflict with Iran. President Trump disagrees with the release.
9: I'm surprised that they released them. I wouldn't have done that.
8: An investigation continues. Iran denies responsibility. An AI summit at the White House today amid concerns about the technology.
10: Some of these leaders have called for increased regulation of AI and a pause in its development after reports of AI systems going rogue, though the White House and House Speaker have downplayed the risks.
8: Fox's Max Gordon. Two U.S. Navy aviators ejected as they were landing their plane on the USS Dwight D. Eisenhower aircraft carrier off the coast of Virginia Monday. Four sailors aboard the vessel were injured in what the Navy is characterizing as a mishap. 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
12: Well, it's looking like today for Tuesday, patchy fog this morning before 8. Otherwise, it's going to be mostly sunny and a high of 73. Now, tomorrow, you've got showers likely mainly after 8 a.m. and mostly cloudy and a high near 69. Winds gusting as high as 25 for Wednesday. Thursday's showers mainly before 8 and then clearing up. Now you're up to date. This is Triple Talk WMKT.

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0: Thanks for spending time with us. Welcome into Tuesday. A toddler in Maryland who's obsessed with disco has inspired his mother to throw him a party centered around popular 70s music. Erin Donaldson Graff told People.com that William, her two-year-old, loves disco and funk from the 70s, and his favorite is Earth, Wind, and Fire. So she found inspiration for the party from old Earth, Wind, and Fire album covers and concerts. They used oranges, yellows, warm sunset tones, and silver disco balls. Food options included mac and cheese, mini cheeseburgers, chicken tenders, crab cakes, and a sundae cart. The takeaway bag for each kid included a tote bag with an Earth, William, and Fire brand t-shirt, a personalized diaper bag with their name on it, a few other little items. For Nicole Murray and Mike Gavin, I'm Gordon Deal. 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
5: Still talking, but indirectly. I'm Dave Anthony, Fox News. As the U.S. and Iran conflict moves into its eighth month, President Trump says,
6: "We're going to win. As far as I'm concerned, it's going to be one way or the other. It's going to go pretty quickly, too."
5: This after the president rejected Iran's latest ceasefire offer that included a demand the U.S. lift sanctions and the blockade.
7: A spokesman for Iran's Revolutionary Guards says Americans need to be told the truth, calling President Trump a big liar. The IRGC spokesman adding the U.S. has no choice but to declare failure and leave the Middle East. This as the AP reports mediators are still trying to broker a deal. It cites regional and U.S. officials as saying indirect talks continue.
5: Well, that's Fox's Jonathan Savage. Iran denies any involvement in what may be a thwarted terror plot in Britain at an Air Force base the U.S. operates. Secretary of State Marco Rubio tells Fox,
8: "What happened, what almost happened, what could have happened in the U.K. over the weekend is a very serious situation. It's one that clearly involves the hands of a foreign actor."
5: Five men arrested early Sunday are now free on bail. An accused killer's in custody in Kentucky, caught after a manhunt. And he's facing a murder charge in yesterday's shooting that left a state trooper dead during a highway traffic stop. The Lindsey Clancy murder case returns to court today in Massachusetts, weeks after a mistrial. Fox's Nate Foy is there.
9: We are watching for an official decision from the Plymouth County DA.

0: DA's office about retrying this case. Clancy will be in court. Meanwhile, the lone holdout juror, Michael DeSranville, will not be in court. However, he did speak publicly for the first time on Hannity last night.
1: I would like to thank everyone, every individual, they have supported me throughout this difficult situation.
2: Clancy's lawyer wants DeSranville investigated for potential misconduct as the holdout juror. He refused to agree to a not guilty by reason of insanity verdict in the killing of her three children. 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
5: 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I'm Austin Stokel with your local news. The Michigan DNR executed prescribed burns on Monday in Sheboygan and Ogama counties, covering 183 acres. About 108 acres were burned in Noonda Township to improve habitat for deer and elk, while a 75-acre burn in Foster Township will help create fuel breaks to slow potential wildfires. The burns took place around 1 o'clock yesterday afternoon. Gaylord Community School says a recorded song containing threatening language prompted an investigation by local law enforcement. The district says police have determined the threat was not credible and classes will continue as scheduled. Counselors and support staff are available to students, and officials are reminding families to report concerns and avoid sharing the recording on social media. McDonald Garber Broadcasting has lost a beloved member of its family. Jack Dennis Garber Jr. of Petoskey passed peacefully on Friday, September 25th at his Petoskey home, surrounded by family and friends. Jack was a successful entrepreneur, known in part for the Whippoorwill, a fly shop and outfitter in downtown Petoskey, named after his beloved family cabin. Jack was also instrumental in the success of McDonald Garber Broadcasting, as the husband of its founder and CEO, Trish McDonald. A local representative is proposing tougher penalties for sturgeon poaching. State Representative Cam Cavett says the legislation is needed after a 6-foot sturgeon was found dumped on a Muskegon County road in July. His House Bill 6409 would increase the maximum penalty for illegal activity surrounding the threatened species, which can live for more than a century. The Village of Pelston has opened a new year-round trailhead facility along the Northwestern State Trail. Located next to Village Hall, the facility includes public restrooms, drinking water, parking, and a covered pavilion. It's designed for walkers, runners, and bicyclists in the warmer months, and snowmobilers and other winter recreation users. Village officials say the project was more than 8 years in the making and was funded through state and local foundations. In sports, boys soccer continues across northern Michigan as Harbor Springs will host Elk Rapids, Grayling will take on Kingsley, Gaylord will take on Traverse City Central, Charlevoix will play rival Boynk City, Kalkaska will host Sheboygan, Traverse City West will take on Cadillac, and Sault Ste. Marie will welcome Petoskey. Your weather forecast for today. Expect patchy fog this morning in some areas, otherwise mostly sunny skies and a high around 74. Tonight, a chance of rain showers with cloudy skies and a low around 56. Tomorrow, showers likely after 8 with mostly cloudy skies and a high around 68. And for your Thursday, showers likely in the morning followed by cloudy skies and a high around 66. That's your weather forecast. 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

0: Capitol Dome in Lansing. He's heard from the beaches of Lake Michigan to the halls of power and behind closed doors. Here's Michigan's Michael Patrick Shields.
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4: And that's why coffee was invented, to get your engine started this morning. And I know it's kind of a lobbyist thing, and I don't usually go in for the National This Day or whatever, but it is National Coffee Day. 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
5: Find those extra cups to fill. They've got an awful lot of coffee in Brazil.
4: I don't know if you're drinking Brazilian coffee or you're drinking that coffee that was in the bucket list movie that comes from Africa, but most of us on a daily basis, well, two-thirds of Americans, 66%, drink coffee every single day. And if you're looking for a deal, you should have no problem finding one today. There are a bunch of people who are offering you a free cup, and they're the big names you would know. We don't really need to say them on this program. But if you're driving down the street, very likely you will see one of the places in America here that is offering you free coffee.
5: Was accused of drinking water and was fined a great big $50 bill. They've got an awful lot of coffee in Brazil.
4: Larry Olmsted has traveled the world, and he's the author of Real Food, Fake Food, which was on the New York Times bestseller list. And he's with us right now at Wintergreen Resort in the rural Virginia area near Charlottesville. Frank Sinatra in this song is singing about Brazil. Is Brazil known for coffee? I thought it was known for bikinis.
6: It is known for bikinis for sure, but it is known for coffee as well. Most of South America, Colombia, a lot of coffee production in South America.
4: I've heard of Kona Coffee. That's from Hawaii. Is that marketing or is that real?
6: I mean, it's the only major coffee producer in the United States. It's quality coffee. I think part of it is the mystique of it being domestic. We're not a country that has a lot of climate for growing coffee. It is one of the more regulated food products in the U.S. It's pretty good. If you go to Kona, certainly something you should have and bring back. I'm a big fan of trying local things. But, you know, what's interesting to me as I travel is that the countries we really associate with coffee culture, like Italy and France and Australia, none of them produce coffee. It's all imported, roasted.
4: Lavazza.
6: They roast it, but they don't grow it. Right? The beans come from Brazil or Colombia, and there's no best place. There's some probably the most famous kind of gourmet coffee would be Jamaican Blue Mountain.
4: Yes.
6: You know, these are microclimates like wine, like the Napa Valley. But I think what consumers should know is there's two kinds of beans, Arabica and Robusto. Arabica is about 3/4 of the world's production, much more common. Robusto is more expensive. Robusto is what they use in Italy for espresso. You know, you get that crema on top of your drinks in Italy. It's like, it looks like there's almost milk or foam on top, but there's not. That's because they use the more expensive kind of bean that's less common here for your Lavazza and whatnot.
4: The Nespresso is a machine, not a coffee, right? Or is it?
6: It's a machine, but they make their own capsules in different flavors, and they have a pretty wide range. That's the one, you know, George Clooney does the commercials for.
4: Yeah. Now, you and I are old enough to remember the time before Starbucks was a thing, right? And you could go into any coffee shop you didn't really even have coffee houses. You went into a diner or whatever, mm-hmm. and you got a cup of coffee. And the whole world kind of changed with, I think, Starbucks. Why?
6: I'm not really sure. I'm not particularly a fan of Starbucks coffee, but the big thing is that if you still go into Starbucks and get a cup of coffee, you're not getting a triple latte macchiato or whatever. It's brewed coffee, which is the same as you get at a diner in the old days, whereas like when you're in Europe, they don't really have that. They don't have the concept of a pot of coffee that's been sitting there for an hour, 2 hours. It's made per cup, made to order, whereas in the U.S., we're fans of dispensing coffee out of a big jug.
4: Wonder why that is.
6: I think, you know, we invented fast food culture, and everything is just about cost and convenience.
4: So Mr. Coffee, or whatever machine someone might have in their kitchen where they make a pot and you can smell it, mm-hmm. and it makes the kitchen a little bit warmer, you know, and then the whole thing of it, the ritual of it, is different here?

0: They feed the beans to civets, and then they crap it out, and they recover the beans, and those are the most expensive coffee beans in the world. I could never bring myself to try it.
1: And the look on his face. Now, let's talk about the difference between what we could say a mug of coffee and espresso.
0: Yeah, an espresso is just a very small portion, and they made by forcing, you know, hot steaming water through the grounds under a lot of pressure. And even though espresso is perceived as being stronger, an espresso has less caffeine than a cup of our coffee, but it's also much smaller.
1: So it's not stronger.
0: Well, I think if you'd have to pour like 6 or 8 espressos into a cup to equal one of ours, and then you would probably have more caffeine. So I think it is stronger per ounce, but usually, like in Italy, people will just have an espresso. Mm-hmm. They won't have 8 espressos. Mm-hmm. As a matter of fact, in Italy, it's considered really weird to order a second one. If you want to, you have to go to the next cafe, or they'll look at you weird.
1: And most of the time, you don't even sit down to drink it in Italy anyway.
0: Yeah, because, well, they charge differently there. So if you order at the counter, or take it to go or stand up, it's cheaper than if you sit down and order it.
1: That's right, standing around like that. And then cappuccino, one of the things I've learned going there, like you have, is that's meant only for the morning.
0: Exactly. I was just in Italy, and you know, my wife wanted to order a cappuccino, and she said to the waiter, I know it's after 11 o'clock, and he's like, that's fine, you know, you're tourists. They're used to it. But yes, the Italians consider it gauche to drink cappuccino after 11.
1: There are a couple of scenes in movies that have to do with coffee, and we will play them for you and celebrate coffee this morning. Larry Olmsted is the author of Real Food, Fake Food. You suggested that sometimes if you buy already ground coffee, there might be some fake elements in it.
0: Yeah, I mean, coffee is the number one agricultural product in the world in terms of value. The coffee market is more expensive than the beef market, the grain market, any other market. So there's a lot of room for tomfoolery, as we might say. And anything that could be ground up, from paper to wood, sawdust, whatever, can be added to ground coffee to cut it. So there's been tons of fraud in coffee. So I would just buy whole beans and grind it yourself.
1: Just get that little thing, grind it up.
0: Yeah, or even grind it at the supermarket.
1: Ah, that's right, because you can sometimes have a machine take it over.
0: As long as you see the beans.
1: Happy National Coffee Day. It's Michael Patrick. I hope Tony Cuthbert has had one, too, because the orchestra is going strong this morning. This afternoon and this evening.
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0: still drinking that fancy coffee?
1: What? Obsessed.
0: Read it.
1: Kopi Luwak is the world's most expensive coffee, though for some it falls under the category of too good to be true. In the Sumatran village where the beans are grown lives a breed of wild tree cat. These cats eat the beans, digest them, and then defecate. The villagers then collect and process the stools. It is the combination of the beans and the gastric juices of the tree cat that give Kopi Luwak its unique flavor and aroma. You're shitting me.
2: Cat's beating me to it.
3: Jack Nicholson and Morgan Freeman on National Coffee Day. It's Michael Patrick Shields with you. That's the movie Bucket List. And, of course, virtuoso travel has taught us to say wander list, not bucket list. It's a little less grim. But if you're going to start thinking existentially about your place in this world, and maybe the coffee helps you get centered and settled in the morning, I'm going to unsettle you a little bit here with some talk about the universe. Because while that cup of coffee might be everything to you right now, Brian Cox is going to remind you of your place in this universe.
4: I hope you're not feeling existential, because I just learned the most insane facts about the universe ever. There are more planets out there than there have been seconds since the beginning of time. Think about how insane that is. The universe is 13.8 billion years old. If you set a timer right at the Big Bang, you'd get about 430 trillion seconds from then up until right now. But the planets, there's way more. It's not even close. Look at this. In this one tiny patch of sky, smaller than the pin of a needle held out at arm's length, JWT stared at that patch of sky and found thousands of galaxies. Each one of those galaxies has hundreds of billions of stars, and basically every star has planets. Add it all together, and there's a minimum of one septillion worlds. That's a one with 24 zeros after it. For every second since time began, you would have millions of planets. Just as intricate and amazing as the Earth, Jupiter, and Saturn.
3: What's it all about, Alfie? Sometimes you ponder it, and sometimes you have to put it out of your mind, it seems to me, because we are so tiny. And sometimes the difference in a pitch, whether it's a ball or a strike, is very tiny, too. And while there was a lot of attention paid to Justin Verlander's final trip to the mound, there was an interesting element that was taking place at the same time. Larry Olmsted is with us, the author of Fans, How Watching Sports Makes Us Happier, Healthier, and More Understanding. We talked extensively about Verlander's last stand. But there was a wrinkle behind home plate that came to light, and I'll share it with you now.
5: Justin Verlander got one last gift yesterday, and it came from the ump.

0: umpire, because almost nobody noticed that Laz Diaz was working his final game behind the plate yesterday. Watch this, because not only does Laz go 4-for-4 on challenges, so by the fifth inning, no one could challenge him anymore. But after that, he gave Verlander two old-school gifts.
1: It is a strike. Laz Diaz, his final game behind the plate, is 1-for-1 when challenged, too. He takes ball three, and a challenge coming.
2: Catcher challenging the ball call.
1: A ball. Laz Diaz's final game behind the plate, and it's the revenge against the ABS system.
3: I like it.
4: I mean, that's one of those in your mind, too, as Tork's going to have a challenge here.
1: ABS challenge. It is a strike. Just tucked it in. You know what? Everything's coming up, Laz. It's his final game behind the plate.
4: He's smiling.
1: Yeah, he is. Ooh, challenge coming from Davis. He thinks he's holding strike three. Will everyone be out of challenges? Will it be all Laz all the time? It is a ball.
2: Come on, Max. Come on, Maxie.
4: Come on, Maxie. Get in the box. Here we go. Laz is on it right now.
1: Laz is feeling good. 3-2. Strike three.
4: On point.
5: It's basically what you heard there is he got challenged, the umpire, four times. Each team gets two, I guess.
6: Mm-hmm.
5: And he was correct, so the challenges were, you know, not valid. So they're out of challenges.
6: Yep.
5: So he can call whatever he wants. So he decided on his last game to give the middle finger to the challenge system and give Justin Verlander a goodbye present because the pitch that he threw was a ball. But who's going to challenge him? He gave him a strike and a strikeout, and he saluted him and said, thank you very much. That is super cool to me.
6: Yeah, I mean, when they first started bringing in that system, I was kind of against it. But, you know, sports is so full of calls and disputes, and historically every sport, and fans will argue and argue and argue. So I guess the mechanization of it is probably a good idea. They do it in tennis now, and, you know, certainly your F1 race the other day, a tenth of a second, nobody could have done that without a computer, right?
5: Yeah, I can see that. I also see that it's uneven. Like, some calls they have the technology for and some they don't. Like, for instance, in football, they'll show that replay 1,600 times whether his toe was in the end zone and when did he have the... And then they'll go out there and place the ball down where he was tackled. And sometimes the difference of a first down or not happens to be where he puts it on the ground.
6: Yeah, or there's a fumble and they can't see anything, right? It's just a giant crowd. But what's interesting is, you know, also now that they're, like, streaming these games on Prime and different things, it seems like sometimes they have 12 angles and sometimes they have two if they go with, like, a budget carrier.
5: Back in the day, too, people used to call in golf violations,
6: yeah,
5: too. I don't know how they called the network, but they say, I'm watching on CBS, and he put a towel under his knees. That's a penalty. Fans, how watching sports makes us happier, healthier, and more understanding with or without our coffee this morning, and this afternoon, and this evening.
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5: Betsy DeVos, she was the Secretary of Education.
10: What should be uncomfortable is the fact that two-thirds of our kids aren't ready to read and aren't prepared to learn going into fourth grade. Every year we fail these kids is another

0: whole class of children that are set up for failure in the future because they cannot read as they need to be able to learn.
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1: 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In the Straits of Mackinac, Ryan Duffy has talked with us about the Line 5 pipelines and the $600 million Great Lakes Tunnel they're building and the safety standards for these pipelines, which have been operating there more than 60 years, just as long as the Mackinac Bridge, in fact, built by the same company, Ryan.
3: It's our most inspected stretch of pipeline anywhere in our system, all across North America, right there at the Straits. It's the thickest steel of any pipeline in our entire system is there at the Straits. So back when it was built to go above and beyond, and so that's what it's done. We've never had an incident there in the Straits, and even though that is the case, we're really committed to the tunnel, to enhancing that safety.
1: FlyLansing.com, Lansing Capital Region International Airport. Nicole Noel Williams has a flight for you.
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5: 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I'm Austin Stokel with your local news. The Michigan DNR executed prescribed burns on Monday in Sheboygan and Ogama counties, covering 183 acres. About 108 acres were burned in Noonda Township to improve habitat for deer and elk, while a 75-acre burn in Foster Township will help create fuel breaks to slow potential wildfires. The burns took place around 1 o'clock yesterday afternoon. Gaylord Community School says a recorded song containing threatening language prompted an investigation by local law enforcement. The district says police have determined the threat was not credible and classes will continue as scheduled. Counselors and support staff are available to students, and officials are reminding families to report concerns and avoid sharing the recording on social media. McDonald Garber Broadcasting has lost a beloved member of its family. Jack Dennis Garber Jr. of Petoskey passed peacefully on Friday, September 25th at his Petoskey home, surrounded by family and friends. Jack was a successful entrepreneur, known in part for the Whippoorwill, a fly shop and outfitter in downtown Petoskey, named after his beloved family cabin. Jack was also instrumental in the success of McDonald Garber Broadcasting, as the husband of its founder and CEO, Trish McDonald. A local representative is proposing tougher penalties for sturgeon poaching. State Representative Cam Cavett says the legislation is needed after a 6-foot sturgeon was found dumped on a Muskegon County road in July. His House Bill 6409 would increase the maximum penalty for illegal activity surrounding the threatened species, which can live for more than a century. The Village of Pelston has opened a new year-round trailhead facility along the Northwestern State Trail. Located next to Village Hall, the facility includes public restrooms, drinking water, parking, and a covered pavilion. It's designed for walkers, runners, and bicyclists in the warmer months, and snowmobilers and other winter recreation users. Village officials say the project was more than 8 years in the making and was funded through state and local foundations. In sports, boys soccer continues across northern Michigan as Harbor Springs will host Elk Rapids, Grayling will take on Kingsley, Gaylord will take on Traverse City Central, Charlevoix will play rival Boynk City, Kalkaska will host Sheboygan, Traverse City West

0: will take on Cadillac, and Sault Ste. Marie will welcome Petoskey. Your weather forecast for today. Expect patchy fog this morning in some areas, otherwise mostly sunny skies and a high around 74. Tonight, a chance of rain showers with cloudy skies and a low around 56. Tomorrow, showers likely after 8 with mostly cloudy skies and a high around 68. And for your Thursday, showers likely in the morning followed by cloudy skies and a high around 66. That's your weather forecast. I'm Austin Stokel for Triple Talk, 102.3 and 103.3 FM, 1270 AM WMKT.
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4: Welcome to Michigan, welcome to America, welcome to the world through the AT&T microphones, radio stations, streaming audio and podcasting, and the State Senate Environment and Energy Committee Chair, Sean McCann, pushing to get a three-year utility rate freeze enacted to give people relief from repeated rate hikes. He's a Kalamazoo Democrat, where we're heard on WKZO, running for Congress against the Republican Bill Heisinger, the incumbent, and he said the notion is important and strong, even if he's unsure the bill can be passed by December 31st. The Attorney General Dana Nessel said at a roundtable at Western Michigan University, she's met with lawmakers about proposals. They haven't been introduced yet, but she thinks there is the political will to pass the bills for a three-year utility freeze. Stay tuned on that. And by the way, we're going to have a new governor after December 31st, and the Libertarian Party of Michigan is cutting its ties with its own nominee, Anthony Hudson. You know his name by now. They had a special committee meeting on Sunday, and they passed a resolution disavowing the person they nominated. And they say, the Libertarians, he's made public statements that are against the foundational principles of his party, including freedom of religion, freedom of speech, and his platform contradicts their core values. So I don't know what that means or doesn't mean, but, you know, he likely wasn't going to win anyway. The current governor is campaigning for other governors. In fact, Governor Gretchen Whitmer in Pennsylvania with Governor Josh Shapiro.
5: Hey, it's Governor Gretchen Whitmer here, and I am in Pennsylvania with Governor Josh Shapiro.
6: We're psyched to have Governor Whitmer, and we just stopped by Morning Glory Diner in South Philly to talk to voters with 39 days to go in this election.
5: And you know what? The folks here in Philly are saying the same thing that I hear back home. Donald Trump and Republicans in Washington are driving up costs and making it harder for families to get ahead.
6: But listen, when we elect Democrats who are focused on actually getting stuff done, like Gretchen and I, well, then we deliver results, like record K-12 funding, lower costs for working families, and good-paying jobs.
5: And Governor Shapiro's opponent would be just another rubber stamp for the Trump agenda.
6: All right, so look, this November, let's elect Democrats all across America and here in Pennsylvania up and down the ballot and push back on Trump's chaos, cruelty, and corruption from Pennsylvania to Michigan. I hope you'll join us.
4: Anthony Forlini is the Republican nominee for Secretary of State, the Macomb County Clerk, and a former state representative. He's on our radio stage, our AT&T line, right this very moment. Welcome to the broadcast.
7: Good morning, Michael Patrick. Glad to be on.
4: What would Democrats do without Donald Trump to run against, even when they're not running directly against him?
7: You know what? That's the common theme, isn't it? Across the country.
4: Fight, fight, fight. I'm going to fight, fight, fight, fight. You held a press conference, and you're interested in the issue of voter registration from third-party organizations. What does that mean?
7: Well, you know, what's happening, Michael Patrick, and it's amazing to me that nobody's caught this before, but what's happening is, you know, our office, we're up to 6,000 registrations that came into our office, the Macomb County Clerk's office, over the last few weeks. These are registrations, and they're all registrations for voting. I think that's fantastic. We're registering people to vote. That's not what's happening, though. What's happening is 9 out of 10 of these, according to all my local clerks, are already registered, or they're fraudulent signatures, and they're wasting their time on 90% of these applications coming in. That's a lot of work in a time when these clerks are so busy putting their elections together. And then it occurred to me,

0: why would they put so much work into something that doesn't make sense? And as I went out and I spoke with some of these people that are collecting the data, it occurred to me when I looked at these registrations, they're asking for your driver's license number, the last four digits of your social security number, your date of birth, your name, your email. They're data mining. That's what's really going on here. They're capturing information, they're bringing it to their office, processing it, and then giving it to us. I wouldn't, you don't give this information to anybody just on the street, and they're using these government forms as a way of justifying that they're doing good work. And maybe some of them are. But the truth is, if people wanted to check to see if they're registered properly, they can go online, use the state of Michigan website, see if they're properly registered, and be done with it. Not fill out this form, give it to a complete stranger, all their personally identifiable information, and turning it over. I mean, if I got FOIA'd all these applications that we received, what would happen is I'd have to redact two-thirds of it because I couldn't give that information out. Yet you're giving it to a perfect stranger.
1: Often on college campuses?
0: Well, that's a whole other story. And what they're doing there, I've had clerks complain about this, that up in Houghton, she had over 600 one day come in of students re-registering on college campus. Okay, well, what happens then? Now your application, or now you've registered up in Houghton, you're there in a dorm, next year you're in a different dorm, after that you're graduating, and now what happens is, this clerk, next election cycle, is processing a ballot to send to you, nobody's living in a dorm. It's a complete waste of time for these clerks to be doing it this way, particularly when these students can absentee vote out of their own hometown. Uh-huh. I don't know why the effort's being put forward by the Secretary of State's office to re-register these kids on college campuses. Doesn't make any sense to me.
1: So that changes their driver's license and...
0: Yes.
1: I see here they're giving away free energy drinks if you sign up. And sometimes when somebody is offering you something, you just wonder what the incentive is.
0: Right, and listen, and back home, some of these parents are really getting ticked off because their kids' insurance has changed, and now they're not living at home, and now the cost is higher, and these parents that are paying the insurance premium in many cases are really ticked, and they're ticked at their local clerks.
1: But it's a perfectly legal practice. It's just, what, dubious?
0: Well, it's legal. It is legal because we're looking the other way. We can't look the other way anymore. We need to, when we're over-registering the population, there's something wrong. We need to take a better look at this. We need to get people registered, let them go right on the website, let them input that information into the website at the state, and don't give it to a third party because you don't know what happens with that information after it leaves your hands.
1: So if you're at college, you can, what, the absentee ballot comes to your house and your parents have to mail it to you and then you have to mail it in? Or how do you get it if you're a student?
0: Yeah. I mean, how you get it would be up to you as a student, but you can absentee vote and get your ballot in. You got plenty of time to do it. And there's no reason why you need to re-register your driver's license to your dorm room campus.
1: I see.
0: It doesn't make any sense whatsoever for these kids. You can still vote. You just shouldn't change everything on your driver's license to a college campus.
1: Do you know where you stand in your race? Is there any polling, and have you had any debates or anything like that?
0: Well, we're having a debate next week, and, it's all within the margin of error, and there's so many undecideds because the face of the Secretary of State race is kind of under the radar compared to all the other headlining races out there. When the governor and the lieutenant governor are out of town, you know who the governor is? It's the Secretary of State. People need to elevate this race and look at how important it is because you need a governor that's going to, or a Secretary of State that's going to show up, be there, and be accountable to the people of Michigan.
1: Well, I mean, it's a good point because according to the polling, the current Secretary of State is going to be the next governor. But that's for the voters to decide whether you show up at the polls or whether you vote absentee. Anthony Forlini would like to be your next Secretary of State. Thank you for the call and look forward to talking to you after your debate.
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0: Yes, this.
1: Did somebody say coffee? Michael Patrick Shields with you this afternoon, this evening. Good morning. Do you drink coffee all day long? Maybe even right before you go to bed. It's National Coffee Day, and very pleased to be with you this morning. If you're powered up by cream, sugar, and coffee, or maybe you take it black, I don't know, maybe you're having an espresso. It's part of life, isn't it? And there is a definite ritual to it, it seems to me. And it appears in lots of our culture and lots of our movies and so forth. And for instance, you feel sometimes a little bit intimidated when you walk into one of these fancy coffee houses or coffee shops. You know, you used to just go get a coffee. Now, well, it's a little more complicated, as we saw in the movie Role Models.
2: Good morning. Can I take your order?
3: Can I get a tall chai?
4: A large black coffee.
3: A what?
4: Large black coffee.
3: Do you mean a venti?
4: No, I mean a large.
3: He means a venti, yeah, the biggest one you got.
2: Venti is large.
4: No, venti is 20.
3: Danny.
4: Yeah, large is large. In fact, tall is large, and grande is Spanish for large. Venti's the only one that doesn't mean large. It's also the only one that's Italian. Congratulations, you're stupid in three languages.
3: Look, venti is a large coffee.
4: Really? Says who, Fellini?
3: How much is that? Here's a 10.
4: Do you accept lira, or is it all euros?
3: You know what? Just keep the change. Jesus, Dan, you know what they call
1: it. And then, of course, she comes to explain that venti means 20 ounces in the large coffee. So everyone's kind of wrong, and everyone's kind of right. And leave it to Larry David from Curb Your Enthusiasm to level the whole coffee culture, which he did a number of years ago.
3: I'm going to go to Starbucks and get some
5: coffee. Starbucks? Wait, I'll go with you. Hold
3: no,
5: it.
3: No, no,
5: wait,
3: no, no. I, no.

0: no.
1: Get her out of the house.
0: No. Hey, Dora, if anybody wants me, I'm going to Starbucks.
1: I'll take a mocha.
0: And I'll have a vanilla, one of the vanilla bullshit things, you know. You, whatever you want, some vanilla bullshit, latte, kappa thing, you know, whatever you got. I don't care.
2: You got it?
0: This is very good, by the way. Thank you. It's a cafe latte. Mm-hmm. What is that? Milk?
2: Milk.
0: Milk and coffee.
2: Coffee, yeah.
0: Milk and coffee. Who would have thought? No, milk and coffee. Oh, my God. What a drink.
1: I want to take off.
0: It's milk and coffee mixed together.
1: Let's do that.
0: You've got to go there, sit down, have a donut, have a bagel.
3: Larry Olmsted is the author of Real Food, Fake Food, and he's with us laughing right now about the coffee culture.
4: It is a little bit crazy, all these different names for basically milk and coffee.
3: When you're skiing and you're cold and you get off the hill, do you go right for a coffee?
4: Is whiskey coffee?
3: Oh, no, I guess not. Depends on the time of day. Yeah, those St. Bernards that went around with those jugs, that wasn't coffee in there?
4: I'm pretty sure it wasn't.
3: Skiing is a big part of Michigan, of course, and a big part of your life.
4: Absolutely. Yeah, I'm looking forward to the winter. You know, I usually plan a couple of big trips, write about travel work this year. I've got a week in the Dolomites in Italy fired up, which I love that place. It's like the third largest ski resort in the world, and they have Italian food, and it's beautiful. And then for my big domestic trip, I'm headed to Big Sky, Montana, which is sort of my favorite resort in the U.S. It's the third largest, I think, currently ski resort in the U.S., but has by far the most advanced lift system, so there's never any lines. If it's cold, you're in gondolas, you're in bubbles, you're in trams, move around easily, great terrain. And they're both on the Icon Pass, so if you buy the Icon Pass, you can go to the Dolomites, you could go to Big Sky, Montana, and because they're part of Boyne, you could also use that Icon Pass in Michigan at Highlands or Boyne Mountain. So, you know, it's a good way to save some money on your ski pass if you're going to be traveling.
3: Some people might be surprised to know that Big Sky is Boyne.
4: Yeah, and it has been for almost 50 years, I think. The ski resort just turned 50, and I think the Kirchners acquired it like 3 years in. So, you know, over 40 years ago.
3: Somebody starting out, maybe they go to Boyne, do a little learning, and then aspire to go to a place like Big Sky?
4: Yeah, I mean, that's sort of the model in skiing. Whatever, you know, urban market you live in, whether it's, you know, Detroit or New York or Chicago or Philadelphia, D.C., it doesn't really matter. There's local ski resorts, and then people plan their big trip usually out west.
3: It'd be sort of nice to keep it in the Boyne family if you're going to ski in northern Michigan and then take a big trip like that. Where do you fly to?
4: Bozeman, Montana, which again is a, you know, kind of a hot destination right now. A lot of people tack on a day at, you know, the beginning or the end. A lot of restaurants, growing airport, pretty easy to get to.
3: You've skied in Japan?
4: I have.
3: Any difference?
4: Oh, yeah, much different. I mean, first of all, Japan's famous for its powder. They get the most snow in the world of any ski destination in the world. Statistically, it's unbelievable powder, and then it's Japanese culture. So, you know, you're eating sushi and tempura and gyoza instead of chicken wings and pizza and hot dogs. So, I love it.
3: You've hella skied.
4: Yes,
3: tell
4: several
3: the story
4: times
3: of what that's like.
4: I mean, it's basically instead of a lift, you're taking a helicopter up, and the big deal about it is you're outside of the ski resort. So if you like powder, you can have unbroken powder on every run. You're not being dropped on trails that anybody else has already skied. So, you know, we call it first tracks in skiing. It's super desirable. If you were at a resort, you would get up early and wait to be the first one up the lift, and it's like that on every run.
3: Was it scary?
4: The only time I was really scared was in Alaska, because the mountains are much younger than they are in the Rockies, and so they're more, they haven't been rounded, a lot of jagged ridges. They drop you on these very sharp ridge lines that drop off in all directions, and it's a little, I don't really love heights, so it's a little scary.
3: Did you ever get up somewhere and look down and say, I want my mommy?
4: I remember the helicopter landing and looking out, and they're saying, like, get out. And me looking out the window and being like, you're joking, right?
3: They weren't, though.
4: They were not, no.
3: You did it anyway.
4: Don't have much choice at that point.
3: Jeez, I remember in Vail when we buried you alive.
4: Yeah, for avalanche training, let the dogs come rescue me. It was fun until I started to think, what if there's a real emergency and they all leave?

0: 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Don't forget, you have Boyne Highlands, well, they call it the Highlands now, and Boyne Mountain waiting for you soon.
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4: 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And the Rotary Club of Cadillac will host its first ever disc golf scramble Saturday, October 3rd at the Hive at Baker College. Registration begins at 8 with a 9 a.m. shotgun start, and three-person teams will compete in a scramble format, and the event is open to disc golfers of all experience levels. 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Visitors can also take in the fall colors and enjoy seasonal foods, drinks, and plenty of delicious fudge. The community calendar is a service of Triple Talk, WMKT.
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0: A diamond necklace that the media has discerned was worth $10 million.
7: Oh.
0: Right around her neck.
7: Well, we got some fine jewelers in the mid-Michigan area. I'm sure they have something like that in store somewhere. I'll try my best. I was looking at the bottle of wine. I thought that's where you were going to go with that from the state dinner. And I did look it up. I don't know the name off the top of my head, but that's widely available. And it's like $30 a bottle. I thought it would be a little more high-end than that.
0: Is that so?
7: Yeah. It's an old-fashioned deal. I don't know. We'll dig into it at some point in time, unless we don't.
0: I wonder if it's in the Matt Rhodes Dusty Cellar 6 for $60 collection.
7: It's got to be. It's got to be there. And I'm all about it.
0: By the
7: it.
0: Way, here's a little sneak preview for you. October will be 7 for $60 at Dusty Cellar.
7: Whoa!
8: They only serve domestic wine at the White House.
0: Ah. Well, then, and also at Michigan events, like the governor has, they only serve Michigan wine. That's it. Larry Olmsted explained it for you, Tony.
7: There's going to be no popping bottles tonight, but we are starting the MLB postseason. The Brewers, as we know, finish the regular season with the best record, followed by the Dodgers, so they have buys. The Rays, the top seed in the American League, and the Guardians also have a bye. But with the playoffs starting today, the four best of the three wildcard series featuring the Braves and Phillies, that's the opener. I believe that's on NBC. The NL series is between the Padres and Cubs, and then in the American League, we have the Astros facing the White Sox. That is on Peacock. And then the nightcap on NBC, the Yankees take on the Red Sox in that iconic rivalry. Week 3 of the NFL season is over. If you missed Monday Night Football, that was a blowout. The Bears all over the Eagles 27-7. The Lions are 2-1, as we know.

0: They're going to visit the Carolina Panthers on Sunday Night Football to wrap up your weekend. There was a trade in the NFL yesterday with a Michigan connection. J.J. McCarthy, the former first-round pick, he was traded away from the Vikings, and he is going to Big Blue. He is a New York Giant as of right now. That's brought to you by Dean Transportation.
1: I imagine he's happy about that, don't you?
0: He has to get out of Minnesota. He's a backup now with the Giants, but there's a chance to be the starter at some point, hopefully, for him.
1: My name's Michael Patrick Shields. Let's keep talking.
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7: A very real meeting about artificial intelligence. I'm Dave Anthony, Fox News. At the White House, President Trump will have lunch with House Speaker Mike Johnson and AI industry leaders amid worry AI could go out of control, prompting calls for more regulations the president has pushed back on.
8: As OpenAI says it's canceling the release of its latest model over safety concerns, the company's head of safety systems writes this model called GPT 6.1 Astra, quote, didn't quite meet the bar in terms of staying within scope and authorization and how it communicates back to the user about this type of work it's done. Over the past few months, stories have emerged of AI agents escaping their test environments to hack external systems.
7: Fox's Rich Edson this morning, the president posted on Truth Social a Senate bill that passed with Republican and Democrat support, 7722. Is a really big deal and will save college sports, setting standards on NIL payments for student athletes and transfers. The president is also optimistic about the Iran conflict. Fox's Jared Halpern's at the White House.
9: U.S. and Iranian negotiators are continuing to talk through mediators. Speaking to reporters in the Oval Office, President Trump says Iran will never develop a nuclear weapon.
10: As soon as that war ends, inflation is going to be eradicated totally.
9: The president says gas prices will also fall, though he has suggested that may not happen until after the midterm elections.
7: Well, those are 5 weeks away, and the price of regular gas and diesel both down 2 cents today. There's a hearing today in the Lindsey Clancy murder case in Massachusetts, weeks after a mistrial. The holdout juror, who Clancy's lawyer wants investigated for misconduct, Michael DeSronville, tells Fox's Hannity the focus should be on the three children Clancy killed.
11: The ones that can't speak for themselves. The ones that can't defend themselves, and the one that can't fight the battles.
7: DeSronville refused to go along with the other jurors to find Clancy not guilty by reason of insanity. 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
2: 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I'm Austin Stokel with your local news. The Michigan DNR executed prescribed burns on Monday in Sheboygan and Ogama counties, covering 183 acres. About 108 acres were burned in Noonda Township to improve habitat for deer and elk, while a 75-acre burn in Foster Township will help create fuel breaks to slow potential wildfires. The burns took place around 1 o'clock yesterday afternoon. Direct flights from Traverse City's Cherry Capital Airport to California could be coming soon. Airport officials are negotiating with United Airlines for seasonal nonstop services to either Los Angeles or San Francisco. A $750,000 federal grant will help support the effort. Negotiations are expected to begin later this fall, with an announcement possible within the next year. The Michigan Board of Canvassers has approved a recall petition against Antrim County Clerk Victoria Bishop after considering the effort for a third time. The recall is being organized by Bel Air resident Ashley Arita, who has accused Bishop of misconduct in office. The board approved three versions of the petition, allowing organizers to collect signatures, but said only one should be used to avoid voter confusion. More than 800 Traverse City residents have signed a petition asking TCAPS to pause plans to demolish the historic Traverse City Central High School gym. The district says the nearly 70-year-old facility has major accessibility and safety issues, and rebuilding is more cost-effective than renovating. The district plans to preserve pieces of the gym, including its floor, Trojan logo, and banners. Demolition is scheduled for June of 2027, with construction expected to take 15 to 18 months. Two Charlevoix County nonprofits are launching a campaign to raise more than $500,000 for major building renovations. The Boyne Area Free Clinic and Good Neighbors Food Pantry say the upgrades are needed to improve safety and accessibility. The clinic serves more than 1,200 patients a year, while the pantry helps about 65 households each week. A fundraising dinner is set for October 7th from 4 to 7 p.m. at the Veterans Park Pavilion, with proceeds benefiting the clinic's operations. In sports, boys soccer continues across northern Michigan as Harbor Springs will host Elk Rapids, Grayling will take on Kingsley, Gaylord will take on Traverse City Central, Charlevoix will play rival Boink City, Kalkaska will host Sheboygan, Traverse City West will take on Cadillac, and Sault Ste. Marie will welcome Petoskey. Your weather forecast for today. Expect patchy fog this morning in some areas, otherwise mostly sunny skies and a high around 74. Tonight, a chance of rain showers with cloudy skies and a low around 56. Tomorrow, showers likely after 8 with mostly cloudy skies and a high around 68. And for your Thursday, showers likely in the morning followed by cloudy skies and a high around 66. That's your weather forecast. 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
6: Like some coffee?
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6: Would you like some coffee?
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10: Well, hopefully your coffee service is a little more pleasant than that this morning, but sometimes people are that way until they get what? Their coffee. It's National Coffee Day. Michael Patrick Shields with you through the AT&T microphones from the end of the road at the top of the world with a tale well calculated to keep you in suspense.

0: one bite. Everyone knows the rules. That usually refers to pizza, but we know now that Detroit is going to be rated by the Michelin Guide. And that means, according to Claude Molinari at Visit Detroit, they're going to be sneaking in on our restaurants and seeing if we can get a star or two or three. And we'll stay tuned for the suspense of that, too. Claude Molinari is also excited at visitdetroit.com about the opening of the Gordie Howe Bridge. I'm still trying to find out for the marathon that Detroit has, the Free Press Marathon, which goes into Windsor and back. And they usually use the Ambassador Bridge and the tunnel. Will the race course be altered to include the Gordie Howe Bridge? But nevertheless, Claude's very excited about it.
1: Well, with the new Gordie Howe Bridge opening, I think this is a fantastic step in the right direction and making things better. To have a bridge that's connecting Highway 401 with Michigan's Interstate 75, it's just a perfect opportunity for us. And think about this. We've increased, between the Gordie Howe, the Ambassador, and the tunnel, we've increased the throughput from Canada to the United States and back and forth by 30%.
0: You cannot walk over the Ambassador Bridge. You cannot run over the Ambassador Bridge. You can't walk through the tunnel. You can walk, or run, I suppose, over the Gordie Howe Bridge. I don't know if the fact that the Free Press Marathon runs into another country and back out, Canada, like that, I don't know if that's a Guinness record or not, but Larry Olmsted would, the author of Getting Into Guinness, which is not about the beer, the mother's milk. It's about the Guinness Book of Records, and that, too, was a bestseller.
2: Well, actually, it was not a bestseller, but it's near and dear to my heart. If everyone listening now runs out and buys it, maybe it will be a bestseller.
0: It's still available wherever books are sold, at your local bookstore or through. But anyway, is it a Guinness record for that marathon, or just a distinction?
2: It is the only marathon in North America that crosses a national border, so it's a big deal. A lot of people do that. Canada, U.S. one day. Marathons have been super popular lately, last couple of years, really ever since the pandemic. Every big marathon breaking records, more people running marathons this year than ever in history, and probably more next year. All of the really the biggest marathons, which are in New York, London, Berlin, Tokyo, you can't even get into. I think London this year, they opened the ballot, and something like 4% of the applicants, like 12 million
0: wow.
2: people applied. It's insane. So I always, you know, encourage people to do some of these smaller market ones that are interesting and have distinctions, like Detroit, where you can come home and say, hey, I ran in two countries. I was looking to do one in Europe next year. I signed up for the Rome Marathon so I can run past the Colosseum and all that good stuff.
0: And Tony Cuthbert says that the Gordie Howe Bridge will not this year be used in the free. It's coming right up, the Free Press Marathon, so maybe next year they'll do it. I don't know. But what is it like to run a marathon?
2: It's, you know, surprising how much the support along the way really matters. I mean, first of all, you have aid stations, right? When you normally go for a run, nobody's standing by the side of the road trying to hand me a Gatorade or a banana. So, you know, that in itself makes it easier because, you know, when you exercise, you tend to get dehydrated and everything, and they keep you replenished. But also the fans, the spectators, the cheering, the spectacle, you get carried along. I mean, I think you see it in even in professional sports, in the Olympics, right? They set records all the time. Those people can't go out and run the 100-yard dash by themselves as fast as they can when there's other people doing it and they're competing and then they're in a stadium. So you definitely get that carried along. Like if you want to do a half marathon or a marathon and you haven't done it, it makes it easier when you get there than you think it's going to be.
0: That wanders into your book, Fans, How Watching Sports Makes Us Happier, Healthier, and More Understanding, the communal experience or commiseration of running in a marathon together.
2: Yeah, absolutely. And usually in a big city marathon, people will line up at marquee places. You know, in New York, they stand by Central Park, whatever. But I ran years ago the Philadelphia Marathon. And Philadelphia, you know, is famous for having kind of crazy, passionate sports fans. And it was the one where every mile of that race had people on it. And I'm like, these people in a neighborhood come out and stand on their front stoop to watch me run. They're like, they'll watch anything in Philadelphia, you know. But it really made an impact on me because the whole way you feel like
0: Someone's rooting for you,
2: yeah.
0: You didn't mention Boston. You have to qualify to get to that.
2: Boston is the only one major one you have to either most people you have to qualify, and it's very difficult. Like I'm not remotely close to being fast enough, but you can get in through charitable means. All

0: these marathons now have, it's like everything else. If you're rich, it's really easy to get in.
1: the Bayshore Marathon in Traverse City, I know, is popular. And for some reason, people like to use that as a potential qualifier because it's flat.
0: Yes. For the Boston Marathon, people like to run flat or even slightly downhill marathons because they're faster and you need a time. And I think, you know, if you're in the youngest group, which is like 18-ish, the qualifying...

0: times where there's a marathon, there's also a half marathon and sometimes a 10K, and Disney does the whole hoopla, like you can do various lengths. And that's good because, you know, most people who do a marathon start by doing a half marathon and work their way up.
1: You can't use headphones and listen to music?
0: You can. And some ban it. What they typically ban is like over-ear headphones because they just don't want you to be oblivious. But I use the ones that like hook over your ears and aren't actually in your ears. Because anyway, when you run, you want to be able to hear traffic and things. So that's what I use.
1: What do you listen to?
0: I used to listen to rock music, but now I listen to books on tape. I find it's much better.
1: When you start a marathon like you will in Rome, do you know you're going to finish?
0: I know basically because I'm determined, and as I get older now, the goal is just, it used to be for me to get faster. I don't care about the time. So I know if I'm out there long enough, I'll eventually reach the end, even if I'm walking.
1: Do you eat anything the night before, and what about when you're done? What's the first thing you want?
0: I mean, traditionally, you know, they've always, people have said carbo load. The science behind that has proven to not really be that accurate, but I'm going to be in Italy, so I'm going to be carbo loading one way or the other, pasta or pizza.
1: What does it feel like when you see the line and you go across the line?
0: It's a really euphoric feeling. You know, it's a big accomplishment. I mean, obviously, there's people who've run dozens of marathons. There's people who can run 100 miles, but for most people, it's a pretty big deal, and in Rome, the first stop's gelato.
1: That's a good idea. Perfect. Well, that'll be interesting to hear about, and congratulations. You've also done an ultra marathon?
0: I've done anything longer than a marathon is considered an ultra marathon. So I did a 50K, which is 31 miles, but that's on trail, so it's a lot harder than roads.
1: Of course it is. You ran 31 miles?
0: Twice.
1: Whew. Larry Olmsted with Michael Patrick Shields.
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8: I'm Nicole Haslip with Ag Headline News. I'm Brownfield. Rain in some key growing areas limited harvest activity of the past week. The USDA says 18% of U.S. corn is harvested and 17% of soybeans.
9: very happy with the way things are looking. Soybeans are probably hit or miss, but better than average, I would say, and we've got a really nice corn crop out there.
8: Three cattle organizations say recent activity from Immigration and Customs Enforcement

0: has caused additional challenges for the beef supply chain. Ag economist Charlie Martinez says operations slowed cattle slaughter last week.
1: Anything that can disrupt a region, especially right now, where if we slow down chains by a day, that has tremendous impact relative to a year ago when we had more space.
0: A market analyst says China's purchase of U.S. ag food has been supportive to prices, but there's still work to be done.
2: Probably $10 billion remaining in terms of additional ag products.
0: I'm Nicole Heslip with Brownfield.

0: Lindsey Clancy is returning to court today for a hearing on what happens next. You know by now the Massachusetts woman faces charges in the 2023 killings of her three children. The first trial ended with the jurors deadlocked, which is kind of intriguing because there was one juror who would not go along. And it was her insanity defense that they were mulling. Her lawyers want the charges dismissed, arguing that another trial would violate her double jeopardy rights. Prosecutors also want a gag order limiting her attorney's public comments. It's getting complicated, and it's all out there for America to see. So we turn to Andrew Abood at the Abood Law Firm in East Lansing, who's dealt with sensitive cases inside Michigan and out, especially ones that are high profile. Thank you for being here, Counselor.
1: Good morning, Michael.
0: What will that hearing decide today, and who will be arguing what?
1: Well, I think they'll be trying to decide, if my understanding is, whether this double jeopardy applies, because basically, because of the comments of the lone juror, there was reasonable doubt and that juror should have found not guilty. It's almost a like a JNOV, a judgment notwithstanding the verdict. It's very unusual for this type of motion to be brought, and it's highly unlikely that the defense will get the relief being sought.
0: In other words, you're expecting there to be another trial.
1: Well, it was, I don't remember what, it was 11-1, so often those cases get resolved, but at least proceed to trial after today, continue to proceed to trial. It's unlikely that the court would issue a directed verdict in favor of the defense.
0: Proceed to trial sort of indicates to me that you're saying a deal might be reached at some stage before
1: a deal could be reached after today with 11-1. Often prosecutors will resolve that case with a favorable plea.
0: With so much attention paid to it, what sort of deal could be made that would satisfy everyone?
1: Well, I mean, it would be some kind of plea where, you know, her jail time is some kind of community service, but she gets some kind of mental health treatment. I mean, who knows? I don't know what's in the mind of the prosecutor, but 11-1 is pretty favorable to the defense. But usually on these second trials, they don't favor the defense.
0: They don't favor the defense? Meaning?
1: No.
0: Meaning she's that more likely to go to jail?
1: Stay get convicted on the second trial.
0: Have you ever seen anything like this played out in the media where there's one juror who, you know, is, now I read too that his attorney has been criticizing Lindsey Clancy's attorney, and I think it all has to do with all these public comments about what went on in the jury room and the way she was defended and so forth. What do you make of it all?
1: Well, I mean, I've seen the comments

0: by the juror's lawyer, and I think everybody has the right to criticize somebody who's performed a civic duty after that duty has been performed. Whether you're an elected official or, in this case, a juror, you know, nobody is immune from criticism once they performed a public service or a public duty. And so as much as the juror might not like it, their job is over, and they were released when the court declared a mistrial. And they're subject to criticism, you know, subject to whatever anybody wants to say. That's the First Amendment. So, I mean, fortunately or unfortunately, that's the way our America is.
1: Do you think he was a holdout juror or what's being called an obstructionist juror?
0: Well, I think he's a holdout juror. I mean, I don't think he's come out and said, I regret it or I made a mistake. And, you know, there's not only significant evidence, but there is, you know, overwhelming evidence and admitted by the defense that she committed these murders. And, you know, what's interesting is you don't have to necessarily find that she was insane for all three murders. You could have found maybe the first one, but the second and third, by the third one, I mean, she attempted suicide, which to me suggests that she knew felt some level of guilt after the fact. And the question is, when did that come upon her?
1: Wow, I had to let that sit for a minute. I hadn't thought about that.
0: I mean, one of the common understandings of the insanity defense is you don't know the difference between right and wrong. And at some point, she commits suicide, presumably because of what she had just done. And that's, you know, an almost overwhelming feeling of guilt. And at any point in time, if she did that after the first child or after the second child, you know, it suggests maybe that she wasn't insane.
1: Complicated, to say the least, and that's why we turn to Andrew Abood. You can listen to plenty of his musings and interviews. The A-List Hour is his podcast, available wherever you get your podcasts, and he interviews all sometimes heavy topics and sometimes lighthearted ones, too. The A-List Hour. Thank you for the 8 minutes we just had, Counselor.
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1: Betsy DeVos, she was the Secretary of Education.
5: What should be uncomfortable is the fact that two-thirds of our kids aren't ready to read and aren't prepared to learn going into fourth grade. Every year we fail these kids is another whole class of children that are set up for failure in the future because they cannot read as they need to be able to learn.
1: Hopefully, one of these days, you might read one of my books, and the most recent one is called Travel Tattler, Less Than Torrid Tales. It's available at Amazon.com. These microphones are traveling right this very moment at the Wintergreen Resort in rural Virginia near Charlottesville. Larry Olmsted, who likes to ski and play golf and travel, is with us here on these microphones. Where are we, Larry?
6: We are at the Wintergreen Resort, which is about an hour outside of Charlottesville and 2 hours from Richmond in the Blue Ridge Mountains.

0: Right on the Blue Ridge Parkway. Reminds me quite, I'd not been here before, but reminds me quite a bit of your resorts in Michigan, Boyne Highlands, or just Highlands, I guess, and Boyne Mountain, in that it's a regional ski area and a multiple course golf resort. I don't think your listeners are going to probably get on a plane to come down here and go skiing, but they might want to come play golf. They've got an 18-hole course and a 27-hole course, and the beauty being that the season is a little bit longer here because it's in Virginia. So if you get into November and maybe it's a little too cold to play golf in Michigan or first thing in the spring, it's nice to know, you know, you could come to a place that would really remind you of home, I think. You know, it's a mountainous setting, lots of trees, beautiful nature, and there's a hotel, there's condos, there's several restaurants, sports center, so you know, you kind of full-service ski and golf resort.
1: We had dinner last night with a fellow who was the coach of Peekaboo Street, the Olympic-winning skier.
0: Yeah, she won the gold medal. They have a trail named after her now out in Sun Valley, Idaho, in honor of her win. He coached the women's team. He said he also worked with the Austrian ski team, and his son was in two Olympic Games, so he's probably a pretty good coach.
1: Pretty cool. We might need a golf coach today for our match, but we'll give it a try.
0: I need a golf coach every minute of every day.
1: Enjoy the scenery. It's mountainous here, believe it or not, in this part of Virginia as we travel the world. He's Larry Olmsted. You can read him at USA Today and various other publications. And it's Michael Patrick Shields every other Sunday in the Lansing State Journal and at lsj.com. Hi, this is Michael Patrick Shields. 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
2: 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I'm Austin Stokel with your local news. The Michigan DNR executed prescribed burns on Monday in Sheboygan and Ogama counties, covering 183 acres. About 108 acres were burned in Noonda Township to improve habitat for deer and elk, while a 75-acre burn in Foster Township will help create fuel breaks to slow potential wildfires. The burns took place around 1 o'clock yesterday afternoon. The Cadillac Salvation Army and Project Christmas are joining forces this holiday season to aid families in Wexford and Maseaukee counties. Instead of separate programs, toys, volunteers, and resources will be combined into one distribution event. Collection boxes will be placed at nearly 200 locations starting October 1st, with applications opening online in the coming weeks. In-person signups will be held November 2nd through the 4th. The Village of Pelston has opened a new year-round trailhead facility along the Northwestern State Trail. Located next to Village Hall, the facility includes public restrooms, drinking water, parking, and a covered pavilion. It's designed for walkers, runners, and bicyclists in the warmer months, and snowmobilers and other winter recreation users. Village officials say the project was more than 8 years in the making and was funded through state and local foundations. The Michigan DNR is pursuing a $50 million conservation easement to protect more than 152,000 acres of working forest in the central Upper Peninsula. The project would protect more than 20,000 acres of deer wintering habitat, 11,500 acres of wetlands, hundreds of miles of rivers and streams, and portions of the North Country Trail. The easement would prevent development and subdivision while allowing the land to remain in timber production and guaranteeing public access for recreation. The DNR has secured a $37.5 million federal grant and is seeking the remaining $12.5 million in state funding. The project follows a similar 73,000-acre easement finalized earlier this year in the Michigamme Highlands. In sports, boys soccer continues across northern Michigan as Harbor Springs will host Elk Rapids, Grayling will take on Kingsley, Gaylord will take on Traverse City Central, Charlevoix will play rival Boink City, Kalkaska will host Sheboygan, Traverse City West will take on Cadillac, and Sault Ste. Marie will welcome Petoskey. Your weather forecast for today. Expect patchy fog this morning in some areas, otherwise mostly sunny skies and a high around 74. Tonight, a chance of rain showers with cloudy skies and a low around 56. Tomorrow, showers likely after 8 with mostly cloudy skies and a high around 68. And for your Thursday, showers likely in the morning followed by cloudy skies and a high around 66. That's your weather forecast. 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

0: 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And I wouldn't mind if you went there. You know, you can pick and choose through the interviews. 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You just remind yourself of what you heard, or if you can't listen live, then you have that available to you at any time. That's if you're not at ahealthiermichigan.org, which is brought to you by Blue Cross Blue Shield of Michigan. 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And that's a very intriguing headline, and it requires you to go there and go ahead and do a little bit of a deep dive. But this artist's entry, Anatomy of the Overthinker, uses charcoal and chalk and graphite and white-colored pencil, and it uses it to portray the 18-year-old's visual representation of anxiety and mental noise reverberating beneath a calm exterior. Now, that is finding light in darkness, and we salute him on being able to do that. If I sat you down and I said, here's, you know, some chalk and charcoal and pencils and pens, and draw jealousy, how would you do it? Maybe some people are better at it than others. Maybe it's their own interpretation. But are there ways that you can express what you're feeling in a visual sense? And what does that do for you? Very intriguing. Andy Hetzel is the Vice President of Corporate Communications at Blue Cross Blue Shield in Michigan, and essentially the editor of that publication. And he joins us regularly on this very program. Thank you for being here.
1: Well, thank you, Michael Patrick. Jake does such great reporting for us, and I encourage all your listeners to go and check that out at miBlueDaily.com.
0: How would you draw, if I gave you all of those items, the chalk and everything, affordability?
1: Well, I think that if you're a small business owner in Michigan, you'd probably draw some dark clouds with all that chalk, because the Small Business Association in Michigan has recently conducted a survey that finds what we at Blue Cross know full well, that small businesses are under a lot of cost pressure right now. 51% of small businesses are telling SBAM that they've already reduced or eliminated benefits because of rising costs, and more than 75% said healthcare costs are affecting their ability to hire new employees. And if you put just a period right there and you pause for a second, what that means is that healthcare costs in Michigan are having a stranglehold effect on our economy's ability to grow, because small businesses hire people and they employ people in communities large and small all across our state. So at Blue Cross, we are very committed to making sure that we're providing the right types of products for small business owners that really give them choice, the ability to manage their benefit costs, while also providing that access to care that is so important to their employees.
0: Those lower costs that you're offering as a solution are meaningful, significant, and you're delivering that?
1: Yes. We are trying to work into our product suite for small employers a few different opportunities. The opportunity for them to manage their costs successfully, to provide that predictable cost year over year as they look ahead and try to balance their budgets every year. We want to give their employees products that provide consistent and predictable cost sharing amounts, so they're not surprised by copays going up dramatically year over year. We want to give employers choice, so we want to provide an array of options that give small business owners the opportunity to select a plan that they can afford and that provides great benefits for their employees. And then finally, you know, promoting that access to high quality health care that Blue Cross is well known for. All across the state, all 83 counties, every zip code in the state of Michigan, we want people covered, and we want them

0: able to access the doctors and hospitals of their choice.
1: What sort of savings, let's say by percentage, are you making available to them? How's it panning out?
0: Yeah, I can talk about a few of our products. We have a product called Blue Elect Plus Point of Service. It offers the exact same network as our PPO, same coverage, no referrals, about a 15% price discount. That product was launched in 2021. It's popular. Now has more than 140,000 members in it. We have another product called PCP Focus. We expanded that product in 2026. Really what that does is it puts a network of high-performing doctors into a Blue Care Network HMO plan, saving our customers as much as 10% because those doctors in PCP Focus are delivering care at much more efficient rates and the care is of higher quality. And so those are just two examples of our product innovations at Blue Cross that we're offering, especially now that cost concerns are becoming so prevalent in the business community.
1: So the costs can go down 8, 10, 15% without sacrificing quality and without sacrificing the benefits?
0: Actually, while improving quality. So PCP Focus has a sort of an all-star team of doctors that have been identified by Blue Care Network as being the highest performing doctors. We put that team of doctors into an existing HMO plan, and it really accelerates the performance of that health insurance plan. It allows members to access high-performing network, get great care, get optimal results, and then lower the employer's costs as a result.
1: The idea of keeping people happier and healthier when you're a health insurance company is a fairly sort of recent modern phenomenon, but you really have taken the lead on that at BCBSM Michigan.
0: It's the key to affordability. We have to keep people as healthy as possible, and there's a role for a health insurer to play there. I mean, if you take a look at it, 75% of all health care costs in America are driven by chronic conditions. Many of those chronic conditions are preventable through lifestyle changes, better diets. And so we at Blue Cross are committed to keeping our members as healthy as possible.
1: We appreciate that very much and the expertise here, and especially for the small business owners and those who are employed by small business as well. Andy Hessel, thank you very much.
0: Thanks for the time this morning.
1: Vice President of Corporate Communications at Blue Cross Blue Shield of Michigan. 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Maybe you get your lottery tickets there, too. 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It's Michael Patrick Shields. We hit the jackpot listening to you and business leaders from Michigan. They want more jobs, higher personal income, and a healthy economy. Tricia Keith, the CEO at Blue Cross Blue Shield of Michigan, is a member of Business Leaders for Michigan. So is Jeff Donofrio. He's the president of that organization. And they are asking the next governor, whoever it is, whatever, to focus for the next 4 to 8 years on education, talent, and competitiveness. Stay tuned. It's MPS, where politics is our family business, and medias tot virtus, the truth is in the middle.
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to get going if you're dealing with the U.S. government. And there's new a website that just was launched this week, America.gov. 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Washington, D.C. today. It's America.gov.

0: 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Next on our radio stage, well, you know what? You thought I was going to say Saul Anousis, but I didn't. I stopped just before I said Saul, and I said Andy Anousis, who's a candidate for the Wayne State University Board of Governors. Saul Anousis, his brother, has been on this program 750 billion times over 22 years because he's an interesting cat and a good communicator and a lot of fun and obviously in the news very often, you know, because he was the Republican Party chair and ran for National Party chair, almost won a couple of times. Some people thought he would have been a pretty good U.S. senator. I don't know what Andy thinks about his brother, but I know what his brother thinks about him, and his brother thinks you ought to vote for him to join the Wayne State University Board of Governors. Thank you, Andy, for being here.
1: Well, Michael Patrick, it is great to be here, and I'll tell you that Saul is a tough act to follow.
0: Yeah. Well, he teaches us, and you've been teaching people all of your career, haven't you?
1: I have. Yeah, for the last 15 years, I've been involved in Cornerstone Schools, and the last five, I've been a principal of an inner-city Detroit high school. And so, yeah, I love education. I love working with young people, and it's a real passion of mine.
0: Dear God, what is it like to be a principal of an inner-city high school?

0: Well, I'll tell you what, it's very interesting. It's students come from challenging circumstances.
1: Yeah.
0: But you have a really devoted core of teachers, and I thought we built a great little high school there, served 500 kids. We had dual enrollment with colleges. I built a great skilled trades program that the students benefited from. And, a lot of the urban problems, crime, violence, things like that do creep in. But by and large, it was just a fantastic experience. I love those kids, love the families. And actually, that's one of the reasons I wanted to go after this Wayne State job, keep providing opportunity.
1: Your students from that high school aspire to Wayne State, and do they often get there?
0: They aspire to Wayne State. I just had one of the guys from our basketball team go pro in Europe. I've had several students go to Wayne State, but frankly, my students go everywhere. They go to HBCUs. They go to Central. They go to Western. They go to Big Ten schools. And but I'll tell you, in the last couple of years, skilled trades has gotten to be a lot more respectable. I'm absolutely just as proud to be pumping out electricians and welders as I am, you know, college kids. So we really try to help the students in every way we can.
1: You initially had the similar path to Saul Anuzis, your brother, because you were involved in the state legislature and the United States House of Representatives?
0: And that's right. I was the chief of staff both in the Michigan legislature. I worked in D.C. for about 5 to 7 years as a chief of staff. And I also was a policy guy for Mike Rogers and was his congressional district chairman when he ran the first time. So I think what that gives you is a good point of view on how do appropriations work, how do budgets work, how to run a board, how to get things done in a public environment. So I think those things help prepare you well.
1: Mike Rogers, former congressman, Republican nominee for U.S. Senate, he's got a tiger by the tail here this time, doesn't he?
0: He's got a tiger by the tail. I'll tell you this, Abdul is really quite something. You know, I think that Michigan tends to elect common sense, normal people. I'm not saying Abdul is not normal, but he is absolutely on the far left of the political spectrum. And what troubles me about Abdul is, you know, there's that, well, several things that he said, but when he was at a political rally in Kalamazoo, he said, well, let's not listen to what Michelle Obama says. When they go low, we're going to go high. When they go low, in other words, Republicans, conservatives go low, let's take them out to the mud and strangle them. And I just think there's this odd machismo and tough guy kind of stance that he's taking that is kind of off-putting. I'd really love to see some more issues-based conversation, more civility in public life. And I don't know. I'm very skeptical of Abdul. I don't think he has the temperament. I don't think he has the experience, certainly not the experience that Mike Rogers would bring. Mike is, I think, a real stable, regular, normal guy. I think he'd do a good job.
1: You like those French fried potatoes?
0: Absolutely. You read that from my bio, right?
1: Yeah.
0: One of my very favorite movies. I'll tell you what, Sling Blade is probably my all-time favorite. That's right.
1: We really like people to know around here that the candidates who are running for office are human beings, too, because sometimes you're on a pedestal and, you know, you were a Boy Scout, for instance. You're a father. You've had a marriage, as I understand it, for 35 years. And you studied at University of Michigan, Dearborn, and Grand Valley State University. So you've been all over this state.
0: Been all over the state. I earned my master's degree at the tender age of 65. And
1: yeah, it's never too
0: late. I just wanted to be a better principal. Never too late to learn. And I'll tell you, it was very instructive, though. I thought GVSU was a great place to go to school.
1: Glad to hear. And if you're listening in Grand Rapids on WTKG, you can vote for Andy Anuzis for Wayne State University Board of Trustees now that you've got to know him a little better. Thank you. When it comes to health care costs, we often focus on one thing, our insurance premiums. But what if we're only seeing part of the picture? The truth is, our health insurance costs reside downstream, at the end of the cost equation. But to really understand what's driving up costs, we need to look upstream to the healthcare system itself. Upstream, there are costs like the prices charged by hospitals and doctors, and the cost of prescription drugs, healthcare administration, and technology. 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
6: Real need to keep moving from city to city. They just kind of want to get this thing done during the week, and then we can move on during the weekend out of the wild card round. So yes, 4 games today. These are all on NBC properties if you want to watch it. Up first at 2 o'clock, Philadelphia is in Atlanta. That will be on NBC National. The next two, it's on Peacock. I hate to break it to you. Chicago at Houston, and we do have Boston at New York. And then the nightcap at 10 o'clock tonight, the Chicago Cubs are at the San Diego Padres. And ticket prices are staggering, too. When you look at those later two games, of course, you would expect Boston and New York to be a tough ticket. Get-in price, $138, the game in San Diego against the Cubs. $103, the two earlier games, $20 is all it's going to take to see a Major League Baseball game if you are in one of those markets. Week 3 of the NFL season is done. The Bears all over the Eagles, 27-7. Not much of a contest there. And the Bears are on their backup quarterback. Many thought it would be the third string going into this game, but that was not the case. The Lions, as we know, 2-1. They visit the Carolina Panthers. Sunday night football to wrap up week 4 prior to the Monday night game. There was a trade yesterday. They're rare in the NFL, but the New York Giants lost their starting quarterback last week in Jackson Dart. They do have, of course, Jameis Winston, who is the current starter, but they're bringing in J.J. McCarthy, the former Michigan Wolverine. He was traded away from the Minnesota Vikings. In return, the Vikings get a fifth-round pick from the Giants in next year's NFL draft. Week 5 of the college football season, it starts on Thursday, but our
7: folks... Wait a minute. Who coaches the Giants?
6: That would be none other than John Harbaugh. So back to the Harbaugh family goes J.J. McCarthy.
7: Okay, now I get it.
6: And Jim Harbaugh, for what it's worth, it seems to be him on the hot seat with the Chargers. They're 0-3. Their new friend, or your friend, Mike McDaniel, the crazy offensive coordinator, it's not working out too well. The former Dolphins head coach. I'm not sure what's going on out there. That's brought to you by Dean Transportation.
7: You're not suggesting he'd end up the head coach, are you?
6: No, I would expect him to get fired at any point now, to be honest with you. Yeah.
7: Oh, Dolphins out, Chargers out. We'll see.
8: In classrooms across the country, chronic absenteeism is on the rise.
9: Sophia A., grade 4, absent.
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10: Described by a White House official as a front door for the federal government, providing a one-stop shop to find information and resources currently spread over a maze of various agencies. Several tech executives are also expected at the event today, including NVIDIA CEO Jensen Huang. President Trump says his administration will not seek to slow down AI development or stifle its growth, amid concerns from some AI leaders that more regulation is needed.
9: That's Fox's Jared Halpern at the White House, where President Trump is optimistic about the Iran conflict as indirect talks continue after he rejected Iran's latest ceasefire offer that included demands the U.S. lift sanctions and a naval blockade.
11: We're going to win. As far as I'm concerned, it's going to be one way or the other. It's going to go pretty quickly.
9: The president also reacted to Britain setting free on bail five suspects in a suspected terror plot thwarted early Sunday at an airbase the U.S. operates that has been used for Iran missions.
11: I'm surprised that they released him. I wouldn't have done that.
9: Fox's Jonathan Savage reports from London.
12: Counter-terror detectives say they're investigating multiple lines of inquiry into events at RAF Fairford, including that a foreign country was in some way involved. The men remain under investigation with their movements and contact with others highly restricted. A cordon's in place around three vans found at the scene.
9: Four sailors are injured after what the U.S. Navy calls a mishap when a fighter jet was landing on an aircraft carrier off the Virginia coast. The pilots had to eject. They were successfully rescued. A state trooper is being mourned in Kentucky after Hayden Phillips was shot and killed at a highway traffic stop.
13: We have a wife that expected her husband to come home. We have three little boys who don't have a dad.
9: U.S. Attorney Kyle Baumgartner, the suspected gunman, was captured after a manhunt. It's a miserable morning on Mexico's Baja California Peninsula, taking a beating from Hurricane Polo. 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
1: 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I'm Austin Stokel with your local news. The Michigan DNR executed prescribed burns on Monday in Sheboygan and Ogama counties, covering 183 acres. About 108 acres were burned in Noonda Township to improve habitat for deer and elk, while a 75-acre burn in Foster Township will help create fuel breaks to slow potential wildfires. The burns took place around 1 o'clock yesterday afternoon. Gaylord Community School says a recorded song containing threatening language prompted an investigation by local law enforcement. The district says police have determined the threat was not credible and classes will continue as scheduled. Counselors and support staff are available to students, and officials are reminding families to report concerns and avoid sharing the recording on social media. McDonald Garber Broadcasting has lost a beloved member of its family. Jack Dennis Garber Jr. of Petoskey passed peacefully on Friday, September 25th at his Petoskey home, surrounded by family and friends. Jack was a successful entrepreneur, known in part for the Whippoorwill, a fly shop and outfitter in downtown Petoskey, named after his beloved family cabin. Jack was also instrumental in the success of McDonald Garber Broadcasting, as the husband of its founder and CEO, Trish McDonald. A local representative is proposing tougher penalties for sturgeon poaching. State Representative Cam Cavett says the legislation is needed after a 6-foot sturgeon was found dumped on a Muskegon County road in July. His House Bill 6409 would increase the maximum penalty for illegal activity surrounding the threatened species, which can live for more than a century. The Village of Pelston has opened a new year-round trailhead facility along the Northwestern State Trail. Located next to Village Hall, the facility includes public restrooms, drinking water, parking, and a covered pavilion. It's designed for walkers, runners, and bicyclists in the warmer months, and snowmobilers and other winter recreation users. Village officials say the project was more than 8 years in the making and was funded through state and local foundations. In sports, boys soccer continues across northern Michigan as Harbor Springs will host Elk Rapids, Grayling will take on Kingsley, Gaylord will take on Traverse City Central, Charlevoix will play rival Boynk City, Kalkaska will host Sheboygan, Traverse City West will take on Cadillac, and Sault Ste. Marie will welcome Petoskey. Your weather forecast for today. Expect patchy fog this morning in some areas, otherwise mostly sunny skies and a high around 74. Tonight, a chance of rain showers with cloudy skies and a low around 56. Tomorrow, showers likely after 8 with mostly cloudy skies and a high around 68. And for your Thursday, showers likely in the morning followed by cloudy skies and a high around 66. That's your weather forecast. 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
7: Seriously, when the going gets tough, you don't want a criminal lawyer, right? 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
9: 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What you did in the Senate.
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12: Good morning, world.
13: Who wants to be an attorney general? Well, more and more people, it seems. And that is the question being posed by Inside Michigan Politics. And you know by now, over the decades and decades, that it's Bill Ballinger who writes the BallingerReport.com and has reported on many, many, many of these positions and elected officials and candidates. And now we have term limits, so we cycle through them longer than we did, say, with Frank Kelly, the eternal general. They called him. Now we got new characters all the time. Thank you for being here, Mr. Ballinger. Welcome back to the program.
14: Glad to be with you.
13: There was a debate, apparently, between the candidates who want to be the next attorney general in Michigan. What was that like? And how did you see it? Because we missed it.
14: Yeah, I saw most of it. It was very engaging, exciting. these races for

0: Attorney General, Secretary of State are overshadowed, overlooked by the top of the ticket marquee races like governor and U.S. Senator, but they are very important. I mean, attorneys general in the past have gone in to be on elected governor, like Jennifer Granholm was the attorney general between 1999 and 2002. She went on to be a two-term governor. They're very significant. So whoever is attorney general or secretary of state is kind of like AAA baseball farm team, just getting ready to go into the big leagues. And this particular debate was between Ellie Savitt, the Democratic nominee, who is now the Washtenaw County prosecuting attorney, and Doug Lloyd, the Republican nominee, who is the prosecuting attorney for Eaton County, just west of Lansing. They were both very articulate, very forceful. Frankly, a lot of the time, these candidates for attorney general sound a hell of a lot more interesting and dynamic than the candidates running for governor or U.S. senator.
1: I wonder why Frank Kelly never became governor.
0: Well, he never showed an interest in running for governor. I think a lot of it was circumstantial with Jim Blanchard as governor for 8 years that Frank Kelly was attorney general. He did seek one higher office, and that was the U.S. Senate back in 1972 in the middle of one of his many four-year terms. He ran for the U.S. Senate against the incumbent Republican Senator Bob Griffin, but Griffin beat him. It was the year of the Nixon landslide, and the Republicans had a very good year. So Griffin retained his seat, and Frank Kelly just went back to being attorney general, and he continued on for another 26 years.
1: This position, attorney general, is not meant to be, I don't think, a political position, but as we look around the country and maybe here in Michigan, it has become that. Is that fair to say, and what do you think of that?
0: A little bit. I agree with you. It's supposed to be a dispenser of justice on behalf of the people of Michigan. If you're attorney general, you're not supposed to be partisan on most cases. If somebody does something wrong, whether you're a Republican or Democrat as attorney general, you prosecute them. The attorney general is the chief law enforcement officer for the state of Michigan. And so you should be dispensing justice and prosecution even-handedly, not biased. Now, we're kidding ourselves if politics doesn't creep into it. When I say politics, I mean partisanship. I mean, if you're Dana Nessel, you're more apt to join with other attorneys general in other states and lawsuits against, let's say, the Trump administration because you don't like Donald Trump and his policies. Whereas if you were a Republican attorney general, you might not be so willing to join in those lawsuits with other attorneys general against a Republican administration, whether it's Donald Trump or George W. Bush or George H.W. Bush, whoever. Same thing for the Democrats. They might not want to engage in lawsuits against an administration headed by Barack Obama or Joe Biden. So that can be into it. I mean, the attorney general has to make a decision. Where do I get involved? On behalf of what issues do I get involved? And very often the choice that the attorney general makes on that gives you an idea of which side of the partisan divide he lies on.
1: Was there any talk from Ellie Savitt or Doug Lloyd, the two nominees for attorney general in that debate, about their position in terms of sort of, I don't know, legislating from their position or, you know, going after their opposing parties, candidates, or elected officials?
0: Not really, per se, although, you know, I think

0: money and time that has to be put in by the prosecuting attorney at the county level to prosecute those cases. They're victimless crimes in many instances. And that has drawn a lot of criticism because prosecutors generally have enforced the laws that are on the books. And Savitt is basically saying, well, I don't necessarily have to enforce all the statutes on the books. And Doug Lloyd is claiming that he is a good old-fashioned county prosecuting attorney who is tough on crime. He's a very, I would say, conventional Republican candidate, right? Very highly qualified, got a lot of experience. He's been prosecutor now, I think, for 16 years, 14 years anyway.
1: That is a splendid summary. Nothing less than expected from the great Bill Ballinger at theballingerreport.com. Thank you, sir, for catching that for us.
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7: I'm Nicole Haslip with Ag Headline News. I'm Brownfield. Rain in some key growing areas limited harvest activity of the past week. The USDA says 18% of U.S. corn is harvested and 17% of soybeans.
8: Very happy with the way things are looking. Soybeans are probably hit or miss, but better than average, I would say, and we've got a really nice corn crop out there.
7: Three cattle organizations say recent activity from Immigration and Customs Enforcement has caused additional challenges for the beef supply chain. Ag economist Charlie Martinez says operations slowed cattle slaughter last week.
9: Anything that can disrupt a region, especially right now, where if we slow down chains by a day, that has tremendous impact relative to a year ago when we had more space.
7: A market analyst says China's purchase of U.S. ag food has been supportive to prices, but there's still work to be done.
10: Probably $10 billion remaining in terms of additional ag products.
7: I'm Nicole Haslip with Brownfield.
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8: Water main break from a loss of pressure. And so if you're on Blakeslee Street, Summit Avenue, West North Street, and Denner Street, boil your water before you use it, or use bottled water, and that should be lifted by Thursday. Gas prices are up across Michigan right now. The current cost, average, $4.67 a gallon. The nation is paying $4.47 a gallon. WTKG listeners in Grand Rapids, a woman hospitalized. She was shot in a park on Saturday night, Garfield Park near Burton Street Southeast, 18 years old, taken to the hospital. Injuries non-life-threatening. No arrests are announced, but someone shot late in the park obviously is cause for concern. The Avengers are not going to save us, but the movie is topping the weekend box office. Avengers Endgame Encore, which is re-released, $86 million globally. I guess we didn't get enough of the superheroes, so we get to see them again and pay to do it. In Coldwater, police have arrested a 22-year-old Burger King employee for what? Assaulting a coworker. Austin Lawhead, an interesting name in this case, accused of getting into an argument with a coworker, so he jumped over the front counter, hit him in the head with a phone, and bit his face. The victim is a 45-year-old who went to the hospital with injuries. A little crime report there for you, for those who are listening and reading this program across the state at mibigshow.com. It's Michael Patrick Shields with you. Now, I hear that there's a book, speaking of reading, coming out about Tom Brady, the University of Michigan quarterback who went on to be the best quarterback in the history of the NFL and win all those Super Bowls with the Patriots. Now he's part owner of the Raiders. And, of course, on television as a color commentator on Fox. And we will have the author of that book next week. Tony Cuthbert has been doing some advanced, sneaky reading of what he can. Sounds like the sensational parts of the book have a lot to do with his marriages.
11: Yeah, his marriage to Gisele Bündchen is unveiled in this, and they talk about how Gisele presented him with a letter basically breaking up with him. And I don't know, the guy's name is Lars Anderson. He did not have any direct interaction with Tom Brady during the process of putting this book together, but it's getting a lot of attention, that's for sure.
8: Bridget Moynihan was his first wife. I wonder if she'll be discussed in the book and whatever he's up to now. The estimated jackpot for the next drawing of the Mega Millions, which is, by the way, today at 11 o'clock, is $300 million. Nobody won the Powerball last night, so it's $409 million. That drawing will be Wednesday. Good luck to you if you're playing. And congratulations to Emmanuel Macron, the president of France. He was going to stay away from the Pope's masses because Pope Leo made a visit to France. He actually went into the Notre Dame Cathedral, which, of course, has been restored after that fire. So that was interesting to see. But the Pope did

0: Go to the Elysee Palace, which is the presidential palace, but Macron said that he was going to keep church and state separately and not go to the Pope's Mass. But he rearranged his schedule, and he decided to go to Eastern France and celebrate Mass. The Pope was there 4 days. 35,000 people were inside and out of the Gothic Cathedral, and Emmanuel Macron decided to go. I find that interesting. He must have been somehow inspired to show up there. Business leaders from Michigan is praying for and mourning the passing of Richard Manoogian, the chairman emeritus of the Masco Corporation. 5 decades, he turned the company his father founded into a global leader in home products. And he kept Masco, as you know, deeply rooted in the community and had a very, very active civic life. He formed Detroit Renaissance, if you remember that business roundtable that evolved into Business Leaders for Michigan. He was also on the Mackinac Island State Park Commission, and he invested very generously in education and institutions that define Michigan. And so the Business Leaders for Michigan share their sympathies with his wife, Jane, and they are grateful for his leadership and vision, and God rest his soul. It's Michael Patrick Shields with you through the AT&T microphones. Bill Gates is warning that artificial intelligence is powerful enough to cause a billion deaths if it's left unchecked. And he says it's completely irresponsible not to put some kind of safeguards on artificial intelligence. That's what he said on Meet the Press this weekend on NBC. And I understand the president is having a big summit today at the White House to talk about artificial intelligence, which of course he wants to rename. Stay tuned for that. MPS through the AT&T microphones.
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0: Betsy DeVos, she was the Secretary of Education.
3: What should be uncomfortable is the fact that two-thirds of our kids aren't ready to read and aren't prepared to learn going into fourth grade. Every year we fail these kids is another whole class of children that are set up for failure in the future because they cannot read as they need to be able to learn.
0: When Pope Leo arrived in France recently, the church bells tolled across the country. He landed at Orly Airport there outside of Paris, and a million people or more turned out in different ways to see him. There was a surprising level of interest in Pope Leo's visit. That's the first state visit by a pope in 18 years. And Emmanuel Macron, the French president, says Leo's visit brings a source of hope to many French people. But Pope Leo warned that a paradise of machines is what he called it, risked undermining humanity. And of course, he says artificial intelligence, the nuclear arms race, and other threats to life are existential. Science, progress, life. And he gave that speech in front of the diplomats there at the Elysee Palace. And he said there are wars in Europe, of course, with Ukraine and the Middle East. And peace is not a balance of power. It's built day by day through dialogue and justice, said the Pope, who worries, like many of us do, about artificial intelligence and where we go from here. And Gary Miles at the Detroit News is one of those who's worried about data centers, because he says all that information being shoved out into the world is undermining

0: news organizations. For instance, if you get all your answers from some AI-generated chatbot, you don't go to a news site to get the answers. In fact, search traffic to U.S. news sites is down 38%. So when you need an answer to a question, do you just ask AI and then AI goes and culls it? Or do you say, I bet the Detroit News would be best. I bet they would know about that. And you go to debtnews.com or freep.com or, you know, the lsj.com or whatever it might be. So he's worried because those organizations often have paywalls and people don't need them or think they don't. And so therefore, you're going to have real journalists doing real research and real information done away with or cannibalized by the artificial intelligence. That's his concern, and maybe it's ours too. Michael Patrick Shields, a live human being here, not AI, through the AT&T microphone. 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
1: 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I'm Austin Stokel with your local news. The Michigan DNR executed prescribed burns on Monday in Sheboygan and Ogama counties, covering 183 acres. About 108 acres were burned in Noonda Township to improve habitat for deer and elk, while a 75-acre burn in Foster Township will help create fuel breaks to slow potential wildfires. The burns took place around 1 o'clock yesterday afternoon. Direct flights from Traverse City's Cherry Capital Airport to California could be coming soon. Airport officials are negotiating with United Airlines for seasonal nonstop services to either Los Angeles or San Francisco. A $750,000 federal grant will help support the effort. Negotiations are expected to begin later this fall, with an announcement possible within the next year. The Michigan Board of Canvassers has approved a recall petition against Antrim County Clerk Victoria Bishop after considering the effort for a third time. The recall is being organized by Bel Air resident Ashley Arita, who has accused Bishop of misconduct in office. The board approved three versions of the petition, allowing organizers to collect signatures, but said only one should be used to avoid voter confusion. More than 800 Traverse City residents have signed a petition asking TCAPS to pause plans to demolish the historic Traverse City Central High School gym. The district says the nearly 70-year-old facility has major accessibility and safety issues, and rebuilding is more cost-effective than renovating. The district plans to preserve pieces of the gym, including its floor, Trojan logo, and banners. Demolition is scheduled for June of 2027, with construction expected to take 15 to 18 months. Two Charlevoix County nonprofits are launching a campaign to raise more than $500,000 for major building renovations. The Boeing Area Free Clinic and Good Neighbors Food Pantry say the upgrades are needed to improve safety and accessibility. The clinic serves more than 1,200 patients a year, while the pantry helps about 65 households each week. A fundraising dinner is set for October 7th from 4 to 7 p.m. at the Veterans Park Pavilion, with proceeds benefiting the clinic's operations. In sports, boys soccer continues across northern Michigan as Harbor Springs will host Elk Rapids, Grayling will take on Kingsley, Gaylord will take on Traverse City Central, Charlevoix will play rival Boynk City, Kalkaska will host Sheboygan, Traverse City West will take on Cadillac, and Sault Ste. Marie will welcome Petoskey. Your weather forecast for today. Expect patchy fog this morning in some areas, otherwise mostly sunny skies and a high around 74. Tonight, a chance of rain showers with cloudy skies and a low around 56. Tomorrow, showers likely after 8 with mostly cloudy skies and a high around 68. And for your Thursday, showers likely in the morning followed by cloudy skies and a high around 66. That's your weather forecast. 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
2: The fight for your holiday shopping dollars has begun. Target is lowering prices on nearly 2,000 items ahead of the holiday season. It covers home items, apparel, and accessories. It's on top of price cuts earlier this year on more than 3,000 items. CEO Michael Fiddelke has been leading a turnaround effort at Target. Used car seller CarMax is reporting higher profit in sales for the summer quarter. It was selling more vehicles at higher prices. CarMax says it continues to price competitively and has been improving the in-store experiences and online capabilities. Reuters says McDonald's is now using artificial intelligence to set prices. It's looking at costs and what customers are willing to pay at each restaurant. That's your Fox Business Report. I'm Jenny Coselda. Invested in you.
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4: Fox News, I'm CJ Papa. The British military facility about 100 miles west of London, used by the United States, the scene of a potential terror plot. Secretary of State Marco Rubio telling Fox's Hannity that a foreign actor was involved, adding,
5: "I know a lot of people are disturbed by the news that some of these people have been released on bail as a result. Some of the people are being investigated, and obviously we're engaging with them on all of that."
4: President Trump says he has no knowledge of a possible weapons deal between the U.S. and the world's other superpower.
6: To China?
7: To China.
6: You mean to Taiwan?
7: No, to China. That's what he said.
6: I never heard of that one. I'm going to have to ask him.
4: Contradicting what the U.S. ambassador to China, David Perdue, told Fox News Sunday. Russia's envoy had a constructive meeting with U.S. officials on peacefully resolving the war in Ukraine. That from a U.S. official. 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
9: With a beautiful sunny sky today, has highs of 70 with lows dropping to 44 overnight, with a bit of patchy fog that will remain until tomorrow morning, with highs climbing back up to 70. More beautiful sunshiny skies overnight into Monday, lows in the mid 40s with clear skies. And that is your latest forecast on 102.3 and 103.3 FM and 1270 AM Triple Talk WMKT.
10: And went running out from behind that tree and did that little skip move. I was lucky enough to be standing near that tree just by total random. And that was the year that Ben Wright's book, Good Bounces and Bad Lies, came out, and we were there on a little bit of a book tour. It seems like yesterday, but that was a long time ago.
11: It was a long time ago, and I was there for that. I wasn't standing by the tree, though. I didn't see that up close and personal, but I was there, and obviously that was an exciting time in golf with Tiger and Sergio, and how we fast forward, 20 years now, and you look at this new Medina. I think I can see, if the membership at Medina is up to it, I could see the PGA Tour coming back to Medina, maybe with a new format, maybe with the Tour Championship. I think it was that good of a golf course.
10: Wow. Well, speaking of Tiger, he is meant to be designing a golf course at the Tributary Resort, which we broadcast from just the other day in Lake Anna in Central Virginia, about 2 hours from Dulles Airport. These microphones were broadcasting from Tributary, and there is a piece of land laid out that they took us around to see that will be someday a Tiger Woods course.
11: It's an impressive piece of land they have there for it. I'm excited to see that. You know, that's a Reef Capital property who owns Black Desert, which is hosting the PGA Tour event this week, which is pretty cool. They've got some pretty cool properties around the country, like Black Desert, Sweetens Cove in Tennessee. But Tributary is a really fun, really cool destination. Cottages, villas, the golf course.

0: new clubhouse. That's going to be quite a place when it's all done.
1: One of the things they already had that I thought was pretty cool is a 1 acre putting green, and it's lit at night all the way till I think midnight for people who, you know, maybe they play golf, maybe they don't, but they want to go out there with a glass of wine and do some putting. An acre. I mean, it looked like a lake.
0: I assume you and Larry were out there till midnight.
1: Battling right to the end, as always, Larry Holmstead and I. And we also got to play the cut-along course, which is the one that is in existence there right now. And one of the neat things is they don't make a big deal about it. It's kind of subtle. But they have holes that are in homage to some of the great architects like Alistair McKenzie and Donald Ross and some of the great architecture features in golf courses around the world where you look at it and you say, oh, that is in homage to, you know, Royal Port Rush or whatever it might be. And I understand Ron Witten, the golf writer, had a lot to do with that.
0: Yeah, he worked together with Tom Clark on that project as well. And it's also pretty cool how that land that they're on was mining country. And there were some old mines on the course, and there's an actual mine shaft on, I believe, the 14th hole. You probably, maybe you and Larry hit your ball in the mine shaft. I don't know, but it's pretty cool.
1: I was very tempted. It's about the size of a door wall, and it's built into the ground. And I said, hey, it's like hit it in the mine shaft and win a prize, like a pinball machine.
0: Right. Yeah. Well, when we don't hit it down the middle, Michael, it's easy to find the mine shaft.
1: and Shenandoah, I guess, is the name of that giant putting course, the Shenandoah putting course. And so, thank you for sending us to Tributor, and it's private, but there are opportunities to play. And I also had the chance to visit the Air and Space Museum, part of the Smithsonian, which is right outside Dulles Airport there, and I'll be writing about that for the Lansing State Journal, totally free. So if you fly to Dulles Airport and you want a place to play some golf and put your feet up, and pretty soon you'll be able to do it with a golf course designed by Tiger Woods. Kevin Frisch, thank you very much, the founder and CEO of KFPR. Where are your shoes in the dew this week? Where are your Spikes playing?
0: Well, the Spikes are not playing here this week. I was up at Island Resort, though, a couple weeks ago, playing the new Cedar course that Paul Albany has designed, the new 9-hole course that's going to be out by Sage Run. And that's going to open full-time in 2027, which was really cool. It was fun to be up in the UP. The weather was perfect, and we played Sweetgrass and Sage Run and gray walls and timberstone. So
1: that's a heck of a lineup in northern Michigan before the leaves start falling. Have you ever wondered why health insurance costs seem to keep going up? I was doing some research online and I stumbled upon some surprising information on Blue Cross Blue Shield of Michigan's website, miBlueDaily.com/affordability. I was surprised to learn that the cost Blue Cross pays for prescription drugs rose by a staggering 15% last year. 15%! That's 5 times higher than inflation. It's no wonder healthcare costs are a concern for so many of us. And that's why Blue Cross Blue Shield of Michigan is working hard to help all of us better understand the factors driving up healthcare costs and sharing what they are doing as a business to address it. Because Blue Cross knows that healthcare is personal, it needs to work for everyone, and affordability matters. 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You'll be glad you did. It's eye-opening information that can help everyone better understand the complexities of the healthcare system and its impact on your health insurance costs.
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13: About the universe ever. There are more planets out there than there have been seconds since the beginning of time. Think about how insane that is. The universe is 13.8 billion years old. If you set a timer right at the Big Bang, you'd get about 430 trillion seconds from then up until right now. But the planets, there's way more. It's not even close. Look at this. In this one tiny patch of sky, smaller than the pin of a needle held out at arm's length, JWT stared at that patch of sky and found thousands of galaxies. Each one of those galaxies has hundreds of billions of stars, and basically every star has planets. Add it all together, and there's a minimum of one septillion worlds. That's a one with 24 zeros after it. For every second since time began, you would have millions of planets, just as intricate and amazing as the Earth, Jupiter, and Saturn.
14: What's it all about, Alfie? Sometimes you ponder it, and sometimes you have to put it out of your mind, it seems to me, because we are so tiny. And sometimes the difference in a pitch, whether it's a ball or a strike, is very tiny, too. And while there was a lot of attention paid to Justin Verlander's final trip to the mound, there was an interesting element that was taking place at the same time. Larry Olmsted is with us, the author of Fans, How Watching Sports Makes Us Happier, Healthier, and More Understanding. We talked extensively about Verlander's last stand. But there was a wrinkle behind home plate that came to light, and I'll share it with you now.
15: Justin Verlander got one last gift yesterday, and it came from the umpire, because almost nobody noticed that Laz Diaz

0: Diaz was working his final game behind the plate yesterday. Watch this, because not only does Laz go 4-for-4 on challenges, so by the fifth inning, no one could challenge him anymore. But after that, he gave Verlander two old-school gifts.
1: It is a strike. Laz Diaz, his final game behind the plate, is 1-for-1 when challenged, too. He takes ball three, and a challenge coming.
2: Catcher challenges the ball call.
1: A ball. Laz Diaz's final game behind the plate, and it's the revenge against the ABS system.
3: I like it.
4: I mean, that's one of those in your mind, too, as Tork's going to have a challenge here.
1: ABS challenge. It is a strike. Just tucked it in. You know what? Everything's coming up, Laz. It's his final game behind the plate.
4: He's smiling.
1: Yeah, he is. Ooh, challenge coming from Davis. He thinks he's holding strike three. Will everyone be out of challenges? Will it be all Laz all the time? It is a ball.
2: Come on, Max. Come on, Maxie.
4: Said, come on, Maxie, get in the box. Here we go. Laz is on it right now.
1: Laz is feeling good. 3-2. Strike three.
4: On point.
5: It's basically what you heard there is he got challenged, the umpire, four times. Each team gets two, I guess.
0: Mm-hmm.
5: And he was correct, so the challenges were, you know, not valid. So they're out of challenges.
0: Yep.
5: So he can call whatever he wants. So he decided on his last game to give the middle finger to the challenge system and give Justin Verlander a goodbye present because the pitch that he threw was a ball. But who's going to challenge him? He gave him a strike and a strikeout, and he saluted him and said, thank you very much. That is super cool to me.
0: Yeah, I mean, when they first started bringing in that system, I was kind of against it. But, you know, sports is so full of calls and disputes, and historically every sport, and fans will argue and argue and argue. So I guess the mechanization of it is probably a good idea. They do it in tennis now, and, you know, certainly your F1 race the other day, a tenth of a second, nobody could have done that without a computer, right?
5: Yeah, I can see that. I also see that it's uneven. Like, some calls they have the technology for, and some they don't. Like, for instance, in football, they'll show that replay 1,600 times, whether his toe was in the end zone and when did he have the... And then they'll go out there and place the ball down where he was tackled, and sometimes the difference of a first down or not happens to be where he puts it on the ground.
0: Yeah, or there's a fumble and they can't see anything, right? It's just a giant crowd. But what's interesting is, you know, also now that they're, like, streaming these games on Prime and different things, it seems like sometimes they have 12 angles and sometimes they have two if they go with, like, a budget carrier.
5: Back in the day, too, people used to call in golf violations,
0: yeah,
5: too. I don't know how they called the network, but they say, I'm watching on CBS, and he put a towel under his knees. That's a penalty. Fans, how watching sports makes us happier, healthier, and more understanding with or without our coffee this morning, and this afternoon, and this evening.
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9: 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And, you know, the Tunnel of Trees has been impacted with a number of different

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8: Blue, he's a New York Giant as of right now. 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
11: Audubon began with birds. 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
1: 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I'm Austin Stokel with your local news. The Michigan DNR executed prescribed burns on Monday in Sheboygan and Ogama counties, covering 183 acres. About 108 acres were burned in Noonda Township to improve habitat for deer and elk, while a 75-acre burn in Foster Township will help create fuel breaks to slow potential wildfires. The burns took place around 1 o'clock yesterday afternoon. The Cadillac Salvation Army and Project Christmas are joining forces this holiday season to aid families in Wexford and Maasauke counties. Instead of separate programs, toys, volunteers, and resources will be combined into one distribution event. Collection boxes will be placed at nearly 200 locations starting October 1st, with applications opening online in the coming weeks. In-person signups will be held November 2nd through the 4th. The Village of Pelston has opened a new year-round trailhead facility along the Northwestern State Trail. Located next to Village Hall, the facility includes public restrooms, drinking water, parking, and a covered pavilion. It's designed for walkers, runners, and bicyclists in the warmer months, and snowmobilers and other winter recreation users. Village officials say the project was more than 8 years in the making and was funded through state and local foundations. The Michigan DNR is pursuing a $50 million conservation easement to protect more than 152,000 acres of working forest in the central Upper Peninsula. The project would protect more than 20,000 acres of deer wintering habitat, 11,500 acres of wetlands, hundreds of miles of rivers and streams, and portions of the North Country Trail. The easement would prevent development and subdivision while allowing the land to remain in timber production and guaranteeing public access for recreation. The DNR has secured a $37.5 million federal grant and is seeking the remaining $12.5 million in state funding. The project follows a similar 73,000-acre easement finalized earlier this year in the Michigamme Highlands. In sports, boys soccer continues across northern Michigan as Harbor Springs will host Elk Rapids, Grayling will take on Kingsley, Gaylord will take on Traverse City Central, Charlevoix will play rival Boink City, Kalkaska will host Sheboygan, Traverse City West will take on Cadillac, and Sault Ste. Marie will welcome Petoskey. Your weather forecast for today. Expect patchy fog this morning in some areas, otherwise mostly sunny skies and a high around 74. Tonight, a chance of rain showers with cloudy skies and a low around 56. Tomorrow, showers likely after 8 with mostly cloudy skies and a high around 68. And for your Thursday, showers likely in the morning followed by cloudy skies and a high around 66. That's your weather forecast. 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
4: Glenn Beck is on.
0: Well, hello, America, and welcome to the Glenn Beck program. We've got a lot to cover today. I want to see, are we winning in Iran? It looks like the mainstream media is now coming out and saying, begrudgingly, looks like it might be working. Is it? We'll talk to you about that. Also, the steel mills being rebuilt here in America, the president announced yesterday. The five guys in Britain have been released. We don't know exactly why. This is a really confusing story. AI debt, I am telling you, we are seeing the next thing come along that says it's too big to fail. And watch everyone carefully so they don't nationalize this debt. That is the next big thing. If there's any kind of flaw in this, they're up to $4 trillion in debt on AI right now. Also, digital dollars are on the way, broken families, and women are blaming men and men are blaming women. It's a game being played to separate us even more. We've got a lot to cover. We're going to start with, are we winning in Iran in 60 seconds? First, there are things Christians didn't inherit from Judaism. You know, just because, you know, they were interesting traditions. We inherited them because they're part of our story. The God of Abraham, Isaac, and Jacob. By the way, Abraham, Isaac, and Jacob, what do they have in common? Oh, they're Jews. The prophets, Jews, Jerusalem, Jewish, the people of Israel, Jewish people all around the world facing hatred now that many of us thought belonged to another age. But the International Fellowship of Christians and Jews has spent decades bringing Christians and Jews together. not merely with words, but through action, providing food and medicine and shelter and life-saving assistance to vulnerable Jewish people in Israel and all around the world. But there's

0: Inn are slumping in Hong Kong. After more details about its disappointing summer quarter, its business took a major hit in the U.S. after the government scrapped a tariff exemption for low-value goods imports, though analysts were not expecting revenue from the U.S. to be down 6%. Crude oil prices remain elevated but off recent highs. That's your Fox Business Report. I'm Jenny Cosola. Invested in you.
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2: 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I'm Austin Stokel with your local news. The Michigan DNR executed prescribed burns on Monday in Sheboygan and Ogama counties, covering 183 acres. About 108 acres were burned in Noonda Township to improve habitat for deer and elk, while a 75-acre burn in Foster Township will help create fuel breaks to slow potential wildfires. The burns took place around 1 o'clock yesterday afternoon. Gaylord Community School says a recorded song containing threatening language prompted an investigation by local law enforcement. The district says police have determined the threat was not credible and classes will continue as scheduled. Counselors and support staff are available to students, and officials are reminding families to report concerns and avoid sharing the recording on social media. McDonald Garber Broadcasting has lost a beloved member of its family. Jack Dennis Garber Jr. of Petoskey passed peacefully on Friday, September 25th at his Petoskey home, surrounded by family and friends. Jack was a successful entrepreneur, known in part for the Whippoorwill, a fly shop and outfitter in downtown Petoskey, named after his beloved family cabin. Jack was also instrumental in the success of McDonald Garber Broadcasting, as the husband of its founder and CEO, Trish McDonald. A local representative is proposing tougher penalties for sturgeon poaching. State Representative Cam Cavett says the legislation is needed after a 6-foot sturgeon was found dumped on a Muskegon County road in July. His House Bill 6409 would increase the maximum penalty for illegal activity surrounding the threatened species, which can live for more than a century. The village of Pelston has opened a new year-round trailhead facility along the Northwestern State Trail. Located next to Village Hall, the facility includes public restrooms, drinking water, parking, and a covered pavilion. It's designed for walkers, runners, and bicyclists in the warmer months, and snowmobilers and other winter recreation users. Village officials say the project was more than 8 years in the making and was funded through state and local foundations. In sports, boys soccer continues across northern Michigan as Harbor Springs will host Elk Rapids, Grayling will take on Kingsley, Gaylord will take on Traverse City Central, Charlevoix will play rival Boink City, Kalkaska will host Sheboygan, Traverse City West will take on Cadillac, and Sault Ste. Marie will welcome Petoskey. Your weather forecast for today. Expect patchy fog this morning in some areas, otherwise mostly sunny skies and a high around 74. Tonight, a chance of rain showers with cloudy skies and a low around 56. Tomorrow, showers likely after 8 with mostly cloudy skies and a high around 68. And for your Thursday, showers likely in the morning followed by cloudy skies and a high around 66. That's your weather forecast. 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
4: Fox News, I'm Therese Crowley. Lindsay Clancy returns to court in Plymouth, Massachusetts for the first time since a jury deadlocked on whether she was insane when she killed her three children. The judge hearing prosecutors' intentions whether to retry the case and defense motions.
5: The request for acquittal. The other one asked for the case to be dismissed on the grounds of double jeopardy.
4: Fox's Nate Foy. Holdout juror Michael Desronville tells Fox the focus should be on the children.
6: The ones that can't speak for themselves. The ones that can't defend themselves.
4: President Trump is surprised that Britain let five terrorist suspects out on bail on a plot to attack the RAF base hosting U.S. bombers in Britain. And he's rolling out a new super site to put AI or super intelligence to work for the American people, America.gov, to search for everything from jobs to the UFO files. 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
9: Rifles can now be used statewide in Michigan for deer hunting. There remain some basic restrictions, just like previously in areas where rifles have been used. Some folks worried, but the DNR's top deer guy, Brent Rudolph, explains it's drilled into hunters. What's behind a target sets the stage.
11: A projectile doesn't have to go very far, either through or past your target, to be a problem. That's one of the basic concerns, and if there's ever a time you're considering taking a shot and you can't see that there's a safe backdrop behind it, you can't take the shot, regardless of whether you're using a centerfire rifle or a shotgun with slugs.
9: The change makes it simpler in many ways for hunters and enforcement officers to keep track of what's what, and many hunters indicate they're going to stick with their shotgun anyway. Check up on the new deer regs this year through the link we've set up at alloutdoorsupdate.com. I'm Jim Mishler.
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Welcome to the Glenn Beck program. I want to stay on the economy one more break. When we come back at the top of the hour, I'm going to tell you about AI and too big to fail. This is a, I know I seem conflicted because I am. I think.

0: holiday season. It covers home items, apparel, and accessories. It's on top of price cuts earlier this year. Target says the latest reductions build on more than 10,000 prices it already lowered. CEO Michael Fiddelke has been leading a turnaround effort at Target.
1: On Monday Night Football, the Chicago Bears beat the Philadelphia Eagles 27-7 to close out week three of the NFL season. And later today, the baseball playoffs start with four games. I'm Dave Anthony. This is Fox News.
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money is getting more expensive every quarter. And the risk is sliding into places no one can really see it. And the people who are asking questions about this are being called traitors. When a bet is too big to fail and too safe,

0: burn in Foster Township will help create fuel breaks to slow potential wildfires. The burns took place around 1 o'clock yesterday afternoon. Direct flights from Traverse City's Cherry Capital Airport to California could be coming soon. Airport officials are negotiating with United Airlines for seasonal nonstop services to either Los Angeles or San Francisco. A $750,000 federal grant will help support the effort. Negotiations are expected to begin later this fall, with an announcement possible within the next year. Two Charlevoix County nonprofits are launching a campaign to raise more than $500,000 for major building renovations. The Boeing Area Free Clinic and Good Neighbors Food Pantry say the upgrades are needed to improve safety and accessibility. The clinic serves more than 1,200 patients a year, while the pantry helps about 65 households each week. A fundraising dinner is set for October 7th from 4 to 7 p.m. at the Veterans Park Pavilion, with proceeds benefiting the clinic's operations. The Michigan DNR is pursuing a $50 million conservation easement to protect more than 152,000 acres of working forest in the central Upper Peninsula. The project would protect more than 20,000 acres of deer wintering habitat, 11,500 acres of wetlands, hundreds of miles of rivers and streams, and portions of the North Country Trail. The easement would prevent development and subdivision while allowing the land to remain in timber production and guaranteeing public access for recreation. The DNR has secured a $37.5 million federal grant and is seeking the remaining $12.5 million in state funding. The project follows a similar 73,000-acre easement finalized earlier this year in the Michigamme Highlands. I'm Austin Stokel. You're caught up on local news. A look at your forecast after the latest from Fox News.
1: I'm Susan Lee, and this is the Fox Business Report.
2: Stocks open mostly lower. Crude oil prices remain elevated, but off recent highs. Meta Platforms is expanding its Muse AI agent to small businesses. Meta shares opened up 1%. Target is already cutting prices for the holiday season. It will lower the cost of nearly 2,000 items, its latest cuts as it works on its turnaround plan. Alaska Air will be charging more for premium travel. It's installing a new premium economy section on long flights, and it's adding lie-flat seats. CarMax shares are up 8.5%. 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It sold more cars at higher prices. And the U.S. is banning nearly $1 billion worth of Canadian imports, though it's a small percentage of the annual trade with Canada. That's your Fox Business Report. I'm Ginny Coselda. 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
4: Fox News, I'm CJ Papa. Former special counsel Jack Smith being quizzed by Republicans on the Senate Judiciary Committee. Fox's David Spun at the hearing.
5: Republicans want to grill Jack Smith about his two federal cases involving them former President Donald Trump. The first involved Trump's alleged efforts to overturn the 2020 presidential election. The second involved classified documents taken to Mar-a-Lago.
4: The former special counsel in his opening statement.
6: Our investigation developed proof beyond a reasonable doubt that President Trump engaged in serious crimes against our nation.
4: Smith adding he will not be silenced by threats of prosecution by the DOJ. President Trump and Vice President J.D. Vance hosting tech executives for the debut of a new AI-powered government website designed to be the front door of the federal government. Elon Musk and other tech honchos are at the White House. 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
7: ...1047 and 1340, the ticket weather forecast.
8: Today, it's going to be sunny with a high of 72. Tonight, low of 57. Some clouds and chances of overnight showers. Tomorrow, expecting likely showers with a high of 67. Thursday, a chance for showers with a high of 68. And Friday, partly sunny with a high of 63. That is a look at your weather on your home for University of Michigan football. 1047, 1340, the ticket.

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2: 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On this Tuesday, I'm thinking about artificial intelligence. The sharpest knife in the drawer has arrived, and no one will escape the vast changes about to descend on the world. If AI becomes weaponized, a likely scenario, a cyber war could doom the planet. While we wait for oversight action by Congress, the usual debate rages over government restrictions. President Trump well understands that China is hell-bent in its pursuit of AI dominance. No matter what we do here, the Chinese government will harness AI power to its fullest extent. But the president also realizes the economic benefits of the AI breakout. Enormous money. In addition, medical research will explode, and many maladies are likely to be cured. Daily tasks will be done by voices you direct on your computers. However, we all have few protections against miscreants who will use AI to commit crimes like extortion and theft. In the face of all this, Congress does what it usually does, nothing. Danger is coming. Time to put up some protections. 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That is the Morning O'Reilly Update. More analysis later on.
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4: Let me go to LaShawn in Florida. Hello, LaShawn. Welcome to the Glenn Beck Program.
6: Hi, Mr. Glenn Beck. How are you today?
4: I'm very good.
6: I was calling in. I came across some work you did. It was a DVD series. You authored a book with another author. And on the back of the book covering, it gave a profile of you. I've heard about you through the years. I've heard your voice. I've heard some of your commentary, but never knew this about you. what was on that profile

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3: With a beautiful sunny sky today, has highs of 70 with lows dropping to 44 overnight, with a bit of patchy fog that will remain until tomorrow morning, with highs climbing back up to 70. More beautiful sunshiny skies overnight into Monday, lows in the mid-40s with clear skies. And that is your latest forecast on 102.3 and 103.3 FM and 1270 AM Triple Talk WMKT.
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0: Well, I wanted to help a struggling artist out, you know, give him some publicity.
1: Yeah, why did you pick that one?
0: I love this painting. Hope, it makes me feel hopeful, but also a reminder, if people know the story of it, you can tell the story of what the painting is showing, but makes me feel hopeful, but also a reminder of how in hope there is also despair and darkness and fear and worry and all of that. Those two things sit side by side every single day.
1: Yeah.
0: So yeah. I love that.
1: That's great.
0: Yeah.
1: That's great. I'm glad you enjoy it. Thanks, Justin. I appreciate it. By the way, if you want to see that painting or any of my paintings, you can go to glennbeck.com and just look up, in the pull down, just look up. I think it's art. You can look up at all of those. And that is a great story. That one of the Statue of Liberty and the ship sailing into the sunset, going back to Europe, is an incredible story. But all of the paintings have different stories. Okay. Next, I want to tell you the other story about the five guys that were found stalking a Air Force base in England. And why has England let them go? We have some theories on that one coming up next. You can buy a phone charger and, you know, find out, you know, where it was made, who imported it, what voltage it uses, and probably which factory shift assembled the darn thing. But you walk into a grocery store, you pick up a package of ground beef, and you have absolutely no idea what country that cow came from. You know, the president trying to, you know, lower prices brought in a bunch of meat and allowed us to buy all this foreign meat. And it's meat that Europe rejected. Europe doesn't. Okay. You need to know where the meat is coming from, you know? 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
6: 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I'm Austin Stokel with your local news. The Michigan DNR executed prescribed burns on Monday in Sheboygan and Ogama counties, covering 183 acres. About 108 acres were burned in Noonda Township to improve habitat for deer and elk, while a 75-acre burn in Foster Township will help create fuel breaks to slow potential wildfires. The burns took place around 1 o'clock yesterday afternoon. Direct flights from Traverse City's Cherry Capital Airport to California could be coming soon. Airport officials are negotiating with United Airlines for seasonal nonstop services to either Los Angeles or San Francisco. A $750,000 federal grant will help support the effort. Negotiations are expected to begin later this fall, with an announcement possible within the next year. Two Charlevoix County nonprofits are launching a campaign to raise more than $500,000 for major building renovations. The Boeing Area Free Clinic and Good Neighbors Food Pantry say the upgrades are needed to improve safety and accessibility. The clinic serves more than 1,200 patients a year, while the pantry helps about 65 households each week. A fundraising dinner is set for October 7th from 4 to 7 p.m. at the Veterans Park Pavilion. With

0: proceeds benefiting the clinic's operations. The Michigan DNR is pursuing a $50 million conservation easement to protect more than 152,000 acres of working forest in the central Upper Peninsula. The project would protect more than 20,000 acres of deer wintering habitat, 11,500 acres of wetlands, hundreds of miles of rivers and streams, and portions of the North Country Trail. The easement would prevent development and subdivision while allowing the land to remain in timber production and guaranteeing public access for recreation. The DNR has secured a $37.5 million federal grant and is seeking the remaining $12.5 million in state funding. The project follows a similar 73,000-acre easement finalized earlier this year in the Michigamme Highlands. I'm Austin Stokel. You're caught up on local news. A look at your forecast after the latest from Fox News.
1: I'm Susan Lee, and this is the Fox Business Report.
2: Job openings declined slightly on the last business day of August to 7.079 million. It's weaker than expected. The Labor Department says hires were little changed at 5.2 million, total separations at 5.1 million. Separations decreased in state and local government education. Americans were feeling less upbeat about the economy this month. The Conference Board's Consumer Confidence Index declined to a reading of 81.9, the weakest reading in more than a decade. Chief Economist Dana Peterson says those responding cited the high cost of goods and services, oil and gas in particular. AT&T is signing a $3 billion deal with Corning, which will supply fiber and cable needed to expand its network needed for data. That's your Fox Business Report. I'm Jenny Coselda. Invested in you.
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4: Fox News, I'm Therese Crowley. Hello, America. The greeting when you open America.gov. The Trump administration launching its new AI-powered website to navigate the federal government with prompts like, try how do I get a passport or change my maiden name. Lindsey Clancy back in a court hearing on whether to retry the murder case for killing her three children.
5: I can tell you that they were discussing a date in late October. They were talking about October 23rd or October 29th. It's unclear if that would just be the next hearing for one of the motions. Reddington, Lindsey Clancy's defense lawyer, and the legal team for Clancy have filed four motions, whereas the DA's office has filed a gag order motion.
4: Fox's Nate Foy in Plymouth. Cat 2 Hurricane Polo makes landfall in Baja, Mexico. Heavy rain coming for Colorado, Arizona, and New Mexico. 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
6: 104.7 and 1340, the Ticket weather forecast.
7: Today, it's going to be sunny with a high of 72. Tonight, low of 57. Some clouds and chances of overnight showers. Tomorrow, expecting likely showers with a high of 67. Thursday, a chance for showers with a high of 68. And Friday, partly sunny with a high of 63. That is a look at your weather on your home for University of Michigan football. 104.7, 1340, the Ticket.

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11: 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Zebra mussels attach to underwater surfaces and reproduce rapidly. Always remember to clean, drain, and dry boats and any gear used out on the water. Spread the word, not the zebra mussels.
10: Rifles can now be used statewide in Michigan for deer hunting. There remain some basic restrictions, just like previously in areas where rifles have been used. Some folks worried, but the DNR's top deer guy, Brent Rudolph, explains it's drilled into hunters. What's behind a target sets the stage.
12: A projectile doesn't have to go very far, either through or past your target, to be a problem. That's one of the basic concerns, and if there's ever a time you're considering taking a shot, and you can't see that there's a safe backdrop behind it, you can't take the shot, regardless of whether you're using a centerfire rifle or a shotgun with slugs.
10: The change makes it simpler in many ways for hunters and enforcement officers to keep track of what's what, and many hunters indicate they're going to stick with their shotgun anyway. Check up on the new deer regs this year through the link we've set up at alloutdoorsupdate.com. I'm Jim Mishler.
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2: 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Volunteers will help collect information on stream conditions and water quality and learn how the creek affects the health of Walloon Lake. 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And the Rotary Club of Cadillac will host its first ever disc golf scramble Saturday, October 3rd at the Hive at Baker College. 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Visitors can also take in the fall colors and enjoy seasonal foods, drinks, and plenty of delicious fudge. The community calendar is a service of Triple Talk, WMKT.
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11: Yeah, our interview continues this hour. We've got a lot more with the Vice President of the United States. We covered a lot of ground. Tried to make this thing efficient. Of course, you hear us talk about these fraud arrests, housing prices, deportations. And coming up, you're going to hear more on Iran. Is the Supreme Leader even alive? Who's in charge in that country? Who do you deal with if you're trying to get something done? We get to that with the Vice President. Also, his feeling about the midterms. He's reminding everybody, don't blackpill. He's got the Rush Limbaugh attitude on this subject. Never give up. Never give up.

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4: Glenn Beck.
5: We avoid all of the questions that matter the most. We stop being silent. We never stop long enough to ask, if everything I own, if everything I've built, if every title, every opinion, every approval that I chase, if all of it disappeared tomorrow, what would be left of me? What am I trading today for? Because I'm doing it every day and I don't even think about it. Am I living somebody else's script and I've just allowed myself to believe it?

0: leaving right now. Cornyn is gone. Thank you, Texas. Tellus is gone. Thank you, North Carolinians, who would have done that for us had he not fallen out of the race to begin with. And, of course, Mitch McConnell retiring. He's finally leaving the United States Senate. So we're opening up some space here. What are we going to do with it? The midterms, man, the stakes are so sky high. And don't fall for the nonsense. The energy is not dwindling on the right. It is intense right now. It is intense. Stay in this fight, as the vice president said a moment ago. In fact, I've got a lot more to share with you. Some behind the scenes of what it was like to be with the vice president. And he and I, Jim, I didn't tell you this either. We watched a Rush Limbaugh clip together. I've got that ahead on The Vince Show.
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6: It's not just any lunch on Lisa Brady, Fox News. President Trump hosting AI executives as he doubles down on a race with China.
7: You're going to have a winner and a loser, and you're probably not going to have a second place. You're going to have a winner. Are you going to have a loser?
6: The president so far not embracing recent calls from some of the tech titans he's meeting with to tap the brakes.
8: This is part of President Trump's push to be full speed ahead with artificial intelligence, which he now has rebranded to super intelligence. He told me over the weekend that he does not worry about AI going rogue and expects the industry to fix any problems that might arise.
6: Fox's Aisha Hazmi at the White House, where the president also signed an executive order launching a new website, America.gov, designed to be a one-stop shop for Americans to access government resources and powered by AI. A new argument from Lindsey Clancy's defense attorney, Kevin Reddington, that prosecutors did not prove she killed her three children.
9: Which he admitted during the actual trial. He says that he had to admit that because of Massachusetts law and that it was the only way he could actually make the insanity defense. He also took issue with some of the witnesses and the credibility of the witnesses called by the prosecution.
6: Fox's Nate Foy at the courthouse in Massachusetts, where Assistant Plymouth County DA Shannon Buckingham told the judge prosecutors did prove Clancy committed the murders and can be held accountable.
10: A defendant who has mental illness can commit crimes and can be criminally responsible.
6: No word yet on a possible retrial, but the defense wants the case tossed out and a holdout juror investigated for possible misconduct. The judge setting another hearing for November. Federal prosecutors in Texas just announcing assault charges against a Venezuelan delivery driver who was shot by ICE agents on Sunday. He's accused of sideswiping one officer and trying to hit one with his car while attempting to escape a traffic stop.

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0: Nobody will take you where Vince will take you. 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

0: just the value of having that great media product. But in order to get it all around the world, so people see it everywhere, that video product is really essential. We had that yesterday. That's great. You can see the whole conversation, rumble.com/Vince. We've got the whole thing posted up there. Please check it out. Please share it. Make sure others can see it as well. And if you, while you're there, please subscribe. We've got some other things to get to. I've got coming up, Julie Kelly is going to talk to us about Jack Smith's testimony today. Jack Smith, who continues to be defiant in the face of all evidence that he is an absolutely corrupt and destructive figure who abused his power that he didn't even really have. Remember, he was an unconstitutional special counsel. And they're still pretending, the Democrats are at least, that he had some legitimate role in the government. It's all too crazy. We've got the updates on that and so much more all ahead on The Vince Show.
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6: The latest girls' high school volleyball rankings in the state have been released, and the Kingsley Lady Stags are number 5 in Division 2. Meanwhile, Elk Rapids is ranked number 4 in Division 3 volleyball, and Traverse City Christian is 3rd in Division 4. But some of the volleyball rankings will change after yesterday's games because Traverse City St. Francis took down Traverse City Christian last night, and that means Traverse City Christian's rankings might drop, and Traverse City St. Francis will see their ranking rise in the state. In boys high school soccer games from yesterday, Glen Lake defeated Sutton's Bay 4-1. Meanwhile, Buckley defeated Benzie Central 2-0. And we have a full slate of boys high school soccer games tonight. Traverse City Central is battling Gaylord. Elk Rapids will face Harbor Springs. Kalkaska is battling Sheboygan. Petoskey takes a trip up north to play Sault Ste. Marie. And Traverse City West will have a Big North showdown against Cadillac. We'll have these scores and more updates on tomorrow's edition of the Up North Sports Report.
7: I'm Lauren Simonetti, and this is the Fox Business Report.
8: The major averages are lower in afternoon trading as bond yields rise. However, oil prices are lower, with West Texas Intermediate crude trading around $91 a barrel. On the employment front, job openings, a measure of labor demand, declined more than expected in August and slipping below 7.1 million, while hires were little changed at 5.2 million. Investors are bracing for key economic reports this week, including August PCE inflation data and September's jobs report. The inflation and jobs data could shape the Fed's next interest rate moves. And consumer confidence fell sharply in September as higher energy prices and inflation worries soured households' moods. The Conference Board's Consumer Confidence Index declining to a reading of 81.9, the weakest reading in more than a decade. That's your Fox Business Report. I'm Hillary Barsky, invested in you.
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10: 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President Trump launches America.gov, a simple AI-powered website, as he

0: stood up and he did a rally on January 6, 2021, where he encouraged people to patriotically and peacefully make their voices heard at the United States Capitol. That was evidence of a crime. And then Jack Smith has the huevos to sit there today and then claim that that Nancy Pelosi's January 6 committee provided evidence that he used to arrive at that conclusion. The January 6 committee, which was an entirely television produced rigged operation, not in any way a legitimate committee. It didn't even include legitimate composition from the Republican Party. Jack Smith, to this very day, pretending like that facade of a committee was real. He's a con artist. Judge Eileen Cannon said he wasn't even a constitutional special counsel. He had no authority to bring these cases. He accused President Trump of stealing classified information. This loser, he accuses Trump, the president of the United States, stole what? Are you even listening to yourself? To this very day, he continues to make these deranged allegations that have no bearing whatsoever in reality. Hauled before Congress today, continually defiant about his abuse of non-existent power. We've got Julie Kelly coming up. She'll break down what she saw. She's got great insights. More ahead on The Vince Show.
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6: A former special counsel has no regrets. Lisa Brady, Fox News.
7: I stand by my decisions as special counsel, including my decision to bring charges against President Trump.
6: Jack Smith telling a Senate panel there was evidence beyond a reasonable doubt that the then former president had committed serious crimes related to the aftermath of the 2020 election and the handling of classified documents, cases that were ultimately dropped after court rulings and the 2024 Trump election. Republicans say Smith abused his authority, obtaining some lawmakers' phone records.
8: Chairman Chuck Grassley announcing publicly for the first time that Jack Smith obtained physical copies of nearly 4,800 bank checks written by Americans who sent small dollar donations, $15, $20, $25, $30 to support President Trump from 2019 to 2023.
9: Every member of this committee ought to be outraged for what happened to their constituents.
8: In addition to members of Congress, we are learning today that some 50 news organizations, including Fox News, had some of their messages swept up because 87 White House phones from the Trump 1 administration, people that worked at the White House, were communicating with members of the media.
6: Fox's David Spunt in Washington. Police and the FBI returned to a home in Philadelphia searching for more evidence in a case tied to seven missing women.
10: And we've just learned federal investigators have a warrant to remain at the Philadelphia home through at least mid-October. Day two of work at the dilapidated brick home in Philly's Olney neighborhood is done for today, but the search could soon escalate with heavy equipment.
6: Fox's CB Cotton, this according to a Philadelphia city councilman. Investigators reportedly searching for DNA and blood while using 3D photography to document that property. For now, the homeowner's son remains in federal custody on forged document and gun charges. 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
14: Progressive knows small business owners usually don't like surprises,

0: why. Then he admitted today that he was subpoenaing ad purchases on Fox News made by conservative organizations, looks like organizations such as TPUSA and other organizations like that. And he kind of brushed it off, and I wish somebody would have dug more into this, why he was looking into how these organizations made ad purchases on Fox News. He said it was related to the investigation into false statements about the election.
1: It's crazy.
0: How could that possibly be illegal? I mean, but Vince, here's the point. No one thought Donald Trump was going to win, certainly Jack Smith and the Biden DOJ. Yeah. What was going to happen if Kamala Harris won is we would have Lisa Monaco, Matthew Graves, the DC U.S. attorney, and Jack Smith heading up the DOJ. They were going to arrest thousands of more Americans, in addition to J6, including top lawmakers, conservative heads of conservative organizations, maybe even regular American citizens, for funding and supporting the alleged insurrection on January 6th. This was going to make January 6th actually look like a cakewalk, what they were plotting to do. They were not sweeping up this communication incidentally. These lawmakers were under investigation by Jack Smith, something else I wish they would have hit harder on in this hearing today. It was not incidental, accidental, or collateral damage.
1: Yes.
0: They were investigating these Republicans. That's why they wanted the text messages with President Trump to build a bigger case about how this was a wide-ranging conspiracy to overturn the election and interfere with the process on January 6th. So thank God we avoided that, because this is the dirtbag, as Eric Schmidt said, who would have been in charge of the whole thing.
1: In case you needed another haunting reminder of what the stakes are in the midterms, Julie Kelly with Declassified with Julie Kelly. Thank you, as always, for being attentive to this, and appreciate you. Thank you, Julie.
0: Appreciate you. Talk soon, Vince. Thanks.
1: Talk soon. More ahead on The Vince Show.
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3: 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Some really incredible news today, technological advances. The Trump administration has just announced the launch of America.gov. Now, I think the government, they've used this in other ways before, but now it's an amazing website, America.gov. Go try it today. Check it out. Big announcement, whole of administration approach. It's essentially an artificial intelligence platform to be able to do anything that involves the federal government. Like any information in terms of like, how does the federal government work? Where should I go? What resources can I draw from? I just tried one, Jim. You ready for this one? I'd like to pay less in taxes. How do I do that? I asked, and it just produced an answer. It was really cool. It immediately was like, here's how you get credits. Here are the deductions. Here's how you figure out what you qualify for. And it's a super simplified list with a bunch of links on how to find out more information about this. Wow, this is useful. This is actually something of value. In fact, we just got an announcement from Marco Rubio. I won't have time in this moment to play it. I'll play it for you coming up on the other side. But Marco Rubio shared that you're not going to have to go anywhere to do your passport anymore. You can do it from home. You can do it from home. No printing out forms, no drugstore photo. You don't have to get an appointment. There's no line, none of it. They're just going to streamline the process so you can actually get the passport, which is kind of the point.

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14: We thank Chapter this half hour for supporting our program. 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
11: Welcome back, America. I'm Hugh Hewitt. Welcome to Abdul El Sayed Day on the Hugh Hewitt Show, where my focus, like a laser, on the most radical major party nominee for the United States Senate in my lifetime. Now, he is not a radical because he's a Muslim. Before 9/11, 5 years before 9/11, I made a series called Searching for God in America, sat down with an imam. I thought that Muslim Americans would just become part of the great tapestry of America, and by and large they have, but there is a radical element within them. And Abdul Sayed seems to me to be from that radical element, cut number 19.
12: In the country, now you might not have raised Muslim, but I'll tell you, Muslims definitely hate you.
11: Okay, he's talking to a specific person there. I don't want to take it out of context. Cut number 20 at a CARE gathering, K-A-I-R, the Council on Arab Islamic Relations, American Islamic Relations, cut number 20.
12: But I was reminded, actually, about events that I remember because I was an adult when they happened. And that was question 755. When the state of Oklahoma voted in a referendum to amend the Constitution to ban Sharia law. What does that mean? I don't know. And yet the voters banned it anyway. What I offer today is just a reflection on the American history that runs through this state. You all sitting in this room, in this town, we're sitting in a space, in a time, when I don't have to tell you that the same exact forces that drove native peoples from their land 2 centuries ago, destroyed Black Wall Street 1 century ago, bombed a building decades ago, and tried to ban Sharia law not a decade ago, that those forces are alive and well today.
11: So he's not going to carry Oklahoma when he runs for president if he wins the Senate race, but I don't think he's going to win the Senate race. Here is a roundtable with Rashida Tlaib, cut number 21.
13: So I got to grow up watching Rashida be an elected official.
14: Yeah.
13: All right, so Rashida's like my older sister. Every time I make a mistake, she's like, I just get the text message. She's like, very much older sister energy. And I'm like, I'm sorry, I've been lying.
14: No, you apologize. I care enough.
13: Well, no, but the point that I'm making is, what better joy and appreciation than to have somebody who's looking out for you, who's been there before.
11: All right, so we're putting him in the Rashida Tlaib squad area of the Congress, which is roped off from the rest of the Congress on the left-hand side. This is some RNC audio on football. A couple of cuts, cut 22.
15: Football is very much associated with a, you know, particularly masculine and oftentimes toxically masculine culture. And so much of it was about you wanted to be able to

0: radical single by far, not even close. I mean, Tallarico's pretty nuts, and Troy Jackson is way to the left. But those two guys do not hold a candle to how radical Abdul El-Sayed is. And what a nightmare for the country if he's in the Senate. Stay tuned.
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1: The latest girls high school volleyball rankings in the state have been released, and the Kingsley Lady Stags are number 5 in Division 2. Meanwhile, Elk Rapids is ranked number 4 in Division 3 volleyball, and Traverse City Christian is 3rd in Division 4. But some of the volleyball rankings will change after yesterday's games because Traverse City St. Francis took down Traverse City Christian last night, and that means Traverse City Christian's rankings might drop and Traverse City St. Francis will see their ranking rise in the state. In boys high school soccer games from yesterday, Glen Lake defeated Sutton's Bay 4-1. Meanwhile, Buckley defeated Benzie Central 2-0. And we have a full slate of boys high school soccer games tonight. Traverse City Central is battling Gaylord. Elk Rapids will face Harbor Springs. Kalkaska is battling Sheboygan. Petoskey takes a trip up north to play Sault Ste. Marie. And Traverse City West will have a big north showdown against Cadillac. We'll have these scores and more updates on tomorrow's edition of the Up North Sports Report.
2: I'm Liz Klayman, and this is the Fox Business Report.
3: Stocks are lower in afternoon trading as bond yields rise. However, oil prices are lower with West Texas Intermediate crude at over $90 a barrel. On the employment front, job openings, a measure of labor demand, declined more than expected in August and slipped below 7.1 million, according to the Labor Department. Investors are bracing for key economic reports this week, including August PCE inflation data, which comes on Wednesday morning, and September's jobs report, which will be released on Friday morning. The report could shape the Fed's next interest rate moves. And shares of Carnival Cruise Line are sailing higher and are up 12%. The cruise operator posted higher profit and revenue for its third quarter, defying high oil prices. Carnival said that booked occupancy and pricing for 2027 are at record levels. That's your Fox Business Report. I'm Hillary Barsky, invested in you.
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5: News. I'm Paul Stevens. Big artificial intelligence get together today at the White House with President Trump, who wants no slowdowns on AI.
6: He told me over the weekend that he does not worry about AI going rogue and expects the industry to fix any problems that might arise.
5: Fox's Aisha Hosni. Lindsey Clancy back in court today, several weeks after her murder trial ended in a mistrial due to a single holdout juror. Clancy's attorney, Kevin Reddington, filing a motion to investigate that juror, but says,
7: I am really tired of reading that I am attacking this juror. I am ripping the juror. I am shredding the juror. I'm not doing anything with the juror.
5: And Reddington now claims there isn't even enough evidence to prove that Lindsey Clancy actually killed her kids. 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
1: Mainly sunny this afternoon with highs in the 70s, but by nighttime we have cloudy skies and temperatures dropping to a low in the 60s. We have rain showers late in the night and then rainy tomorrow with cloudy conditions for Wednesday. Highs will warm up to the upper 60s. Rainy again on Wednesday night, and the rain will persist throughout Thursday, but finally clear up by Friday with highs in the low 60s. That's your latest weather forecast on 102.3, 103.3 FM, 1270 AM, Triple Talk WMKT.

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3: I'm Charles Payne, and this is the Fox Business Report.
4: A choppy trading session with stocks ending lower as the Dow extends steep losses for the month. Treasury yields spike with the 30-year Treasury yield hitting its highest level in over 24 years. Oil prices fell, easing inflation worries, with West Texas Intermediate crude trading over $89 a barrel. Tech stocks were the worst performers while utilities gained. The Magnificent Seven big cap tech stocks were mostly lower, led by Apple and Tesla. Shares of Apple fell 2.5%. A Bank of America securities analyst says that the tech giant may face competition risks and potential loss of service revenue because of Meta's Muse app. The Dow winners, Caterpillar, Amgen, and Boeing. The Dow decliners, Apple, United Health Group, and Johnson & Johnson. The Dow down 132 points, the NASDAQ lower by 23, S&P 500 down 13. That's your Fox Business Report. I'm Hillary Barsky, invested in you.
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6: Fox News, I'm John Saucier. President Trump meeting with administration officials and several of the world's top technology titans in the East Room of the White House today to discuss the advancement of artificial intelligence.
7: There's a belief that there should be tremendous self-regulation, and we automatically have regulation with the Department of Justice, the FBI, all of that. But the self-regulation is very important.
6: This comes as lawmakers on Capitol Hill remain split over artificial intelligence oversight. Senate Minority Leader Chuck Schumer, asked by reporters on Capitol Hill about his thoughts of the Ratepayer Protection Act, says it doesn't actually ensure Americans are protected from the cost of AI and data centers through the bill. He says it's just all optional.
8: Optional standards for safety against catastrophic risk. Optional enforcement to protect the American people. An optional guardrail is not a guardrail at all.
6: AI has emerged as a major midterm election issue. 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
10: Welcome back. I'm Hugh Hewitt on Abdul Sayed Day. I had to get it done. I had to get it into the archive before the election. Voting gets started. Let's go. This is not old stuff. This next clip came from this month, September of 2026, cut number 78, when he's talking with a student at the University of Michigan about the 30 to 50,000 Iranians massacred there in January by the regime. Cut number 78.
11: Abdul, my name is Iman Dashti, and my question for you is about Iran.
12: And this very humble.
11: Thank you.
12: You got to show me shirt.
11: It says Michigan Persians. But I do have a question, Abdul. My cousin was hunted in the streets of Iran by the IRGC because her hijab wasn't on right. My uncle was sentenced to die, received 50 lashings by Ali Khamenei's government, and

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0: Kamala Harris. Here's Abdul Sayed.
1: Well, look, I'll tell you this. My disagreements with the then vice president's positions on Gaza are clear, and I still disagree with the position on which she ran in 2024. I have been absolutely clear about my commitment to peace, dignity, and self-determination for all people.
0: So then Kamala Harris came and campaigned with him. Can he have it both ways, Byron?
2: Well, Kamala Harris, I think, realized she needed a retool if she were going to keep her options open for 2028. Listen, I don't think she has any options for 2028. She's not going to be the nominee, and if she is, you could knock me over with a feather, because the Democratic Party does not renominate its losing nominees.
0: Nope.
2: They just don't do it. The last time they did it was 1956 with Adlai Stevenson. It didn't work. Before that, you have to go back to William Jennings Bryan. They don't do it.
0: Okay, one last one. I'll get it in quick. Cut number 75.
3: As one person making an argument to me that I probably agree with, like, cars are the modern-day cigarette. they're like this.
0: Okay, Byron, cars are the modern-day cigarettes in Michigan. What do you think?
2: Well, you got to admire that, I think. You absolutely go to Michigan. You go to West Virginia and say, we don't like coal. You go to Iowa, you say, we're going to get rid of corn, right, tomorrow.
0: Tomorrow, cars or cigarettes. Byron York, follow him on X at Byron York. Stay with me. Cotinetti's going to pick up the task next hour on Abdul El Sayed Day here on the Jujuit Show.
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0: 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I talk about a lot of public policy. There's a Grok thing going on today. I posted it over at HughHewitt.com. Hey, Grok, make an illustration of what the world would look like if I ran things according to my tweets. Mine's pretty funny. It's over at my X account. But I am here to tell you, they should have put an ALEC, Rich States, Poor States on there. Alec's on my tweets accounts a lot, and that's their, they got a lot of great model policies, including energy as freedom, and including what to do about AI, what to do about data centers, maybe Navy. 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You won't be disappointed. You'll try it. Now, stay tuned. Matt Continetti of AEI, The Wall Street Journal, commentary podcast, The Hugh Hewitt Show, Man About Town, special report. Matt's coming up and he's going to help me out on Abdul El Sayed Day. So stay tuned to The Hugh Hewitt Show.
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5: Quick verdict in Ohio. I'm Lisa Brady, Fox News. The jury finding former pastor Caleb Flynn guilty of killing

0: We have rain showers late in the night and then rainy tomorrow with cloudy conditions for Wednesday. Highs will warm up to the upper 60s. Rainy again on Wednesday night, and the rain will persist throughout Thursday, but finally clear up by Friday with highs in the low 60s. That's your latest weather forecast on 102.3, 103.3 FM, 1270 AM, Triple Talk, WMKT.
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0: 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That's your latest weather forecast on 102.3, 103.3 FM, 1270 AM, Triple Talk, WMKT.
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2: He's here. He's here. Now, broadcasting from the underground command post, deep in the bowels of a hidden bunker, somewhere under the brick and steel of a nondescript building, we've once again made contact with our leader, Mark Levin.

0: Chairman Grassley, that this program was secretly subpoenaed and our communications with whomever, meaning me, I suppose, were looked at by a prosecutor for the federal government. You know how many people reached out to us from Capitol Hill and said, we want to help you look into this? You know how many? Zero. You know how many media figures I've had on this show who said we need to get into this? Zero. Zero. Maybe it's time to blow these guys off. I don't know. I wonder about it, but I try and do what's right by you and the country. We'll be right back.
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0: 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For nearly 3,000 years, Homer's epic poem, the Iliad, has shaped the literary and moral imagination of the West. 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
0: America, look around. The Fed just hiked rates again to fight inflation. Our debt is $40 trillion.

0: and Bernie Sanders and their ilk, people who really ought to sit it out. When you're looking at guys like Matt Gaetz, he has a 15-page ethics report about paying for sex, about sex with a 17-year-old, a minor, drugs, and all this while he was a congressman, and then on the floor of the House bragging about his conquests, if you will, and so forth and so on. This is a very grotesque, evil, sick individual. Then you look at Bannon. This is a guy who begged Donald Trump for a federal pardon and got it on the last day of the administration. He couldn't get a state pardon, so he pled guilty in order to avoid jail time on a separate matter from testifying before the January 6th committee, a matter that involved many of you who may have donated and were persuaded by him to donate to a wall or something he was claiming to build, but he didn't, and that wasn't his intention. He's been close with the communist Chinese government. He's got a bunch of videos that he's sitting on with a big, sizable backside that he will not release. The advice he gave to Epstein and his discussions with Epstein. I mean, these guys were close. They were kissing cousins, if you will. These are not people who represent your values, your morals, your faith, or mine. And it is no coincidence that they are among the biggest Jew haters and Israel haters, and I would argue America haters who are out there. Turns out this guy Gaetz was a Jeb Bush backer in 2016. I never knew that. Did you, Rich? He was posing as this big Trump guy all the time, but he wasn't. His father's a political hack activist in Florida, too. He's all over the internet. And so I've decided I really can't waste a lot more time with him. Now and then I'll reach down and slap him around like the rag doll that he is. But most of the time I have to ignore him. Bannon was just out with Bernie Sanders trying to kill AI data centers. Do you think Bannon's just doing it for fun? He's doing it for the communist Chinese. That's what he's doing it for. What do you think Bernie Sanders is doing it for? The communist Chinese. You have to understand, these are new comrades. These are new associations that you need to learn about. They want us to lose the midterms. Oh, they'll say they don't, but they do. They absolutely do. I'm going to take a break now, and I want to read you something that I just posted, because I think it's very, very important, especially for you in this audience. God bless each and every one of you. We'll be right back.
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0: can arm them. We can give them air cover. The Israelis can give them air cover. And he said that it's up to the president, and it's not as complicated as people are making it. I'm going to tell you what that means to me. That means to me that over at the CIA, we have a bureaucracy that is risk-averse, even though this isn't that risky. But they're throwing out 1,000 reasons, I suspect, to the president as to why to not do it. And it's too bad. I remember when Bill Casey was the head of the CIA under Reagan. He was unbelievable. The Reagan doctrine of arming the opposition groups to our enemies in communist regimes and elsewhere was crucial in defeating the Soviet Union and some of these other Eastern European communist regimes. And yet right now we're not doing it. And something that could be done, it's not as complicated as people are making it out to be. They're just risk averse over there, and it's terrible. I'll be right back.
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6: Signed off on it. I'm Lisa Lacera, Fox News. President Trump says the country's leading AI companies are now part of a safety agreement with the administration.
7: It went great. I've never done this one before. I've never done this location.
8: The president walked out to the White House driveway to join tech leaders about a new AI pledge to safely advance the cutting-edge technology.
9: I think what we can all agree on is that the American public and our customers want to know that what we're building is working in the way that we all intend.
8: Meta CEO Mark Zuckerberg says that means ensuring robust internal and external controls. President Trump says tech firms are also pledging to ensure communities benefit economically from new data centers being built.
6: Fox's Jared Halpern at the White House. The Supreme Court will for now allow the Trump administration to continue to deport migrants to countries other than their own while the justices decide whether the policy is legal. They're expected to hear the case in December. A fiery hearing for as former special prosecutor Jack Smith appeared before a Senate panel today. He told lawmakers there was evidence President Trump and his co-conspirators used the violence on January 6th to the benefit of the president.
10: But as part of his investigation, he obtained Republican lawmakers' phone records, and Louisiana Senator John Kennedy said he did so without disclosing that part of his effort to the judge.
11: In seeking non-disclosure orders, we did not
12: disclose. Didn't tell him, but you're unbiased. You have no personal feelings. You make me want to throw up in my mouth.
10: Republicans said that violated a law that says lawmakers cannot be investigated for legitimate legislative work.
6: Fox's Jessica Rosenthal, former Ohio music pastor and American Idol contestant Caleb Flynn,

0: Convicted of murder and the killing of his wife, prosecutors say Flynn staged a home invasion in February after shooting his wife, Ashley. Florida's put to death a 77-year-old man convicted in a deadly hammer attack on a woman in 1995. 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
0: Lawyer for Lindsey Clancy in court today in Massachusetts for a hearing after a mistrial was declared earlier this month. Her lawyer questions why the case even went to trial.
3: Lindsey Clancy's attorney, Kevin Reddington, posed a question in this hearing he said prosecutors have not answered.
4: Where's the evidence that she did this? Where is the evidence that she did this?
3: While not hinting at anyone else's responsibility, he recapped the argument that Clancy was not in a good mental state when the children were killed. The word prosecutor Shannon Buckingham used about any lack of evidence was laughable.
5: Based on what Your Honor sat through several weeks of the trial, that the Commonwealth met its burden as it applies to that.
3: The other unanswered question, will prosecutors retry this case, will be discussed further at the next hearing, November 2nd. Gernal Scott, Fox News.
0: There could be a new ransom note connected to the Nancy Guthrie investigation.
6: Police in Pima County, Arizona, not revealing when the possible note was sent, who it was addressed to, or its contents, but alluded to social media chatter, writing on X that its joint task force with the FBI was recently made aware of a new possible ransom note related to the investigation, and that, quote, investigators are also aware of social media comments regarding the note and are looking further into the information to determine its credibility. The FBI has not made any comment on the possible development, nor has Guthrie's daughter, NBC Today Show co-anchor Savannah Guthrie. Lillian Wu, Fox News.
0: California Governor Gavin Newsom has signed a law banning local, state, and federal law enforcement officers from using gloves that can shock people. The ban comes weeks after ICE moved to equip its officers with the gloves, which are designed to gain compliance from people who are being combative. The ban goes into effect next year, remains in place until 2030. I'm Lisa Lacera. This is Fox News.
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11: For the rest of tonight, rain likely overnight, otherwise lows near 60. Showers for Wednesday early on in the day, highs of 70. Thursday, more showers off and on throughout the day, highs of 70. Friday, a bit cooler, but sunshine, 64. Saturday and Sunday this weekend, more sun and 65. That's your forecast on Triple Talk WMKT.
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0: cause you great concern, and this is why you're here. We get to the facts, we get to the nub of the matter, we get into history and philosophy and all the rest, but for instance here, this is a national call of alarm. This is happening all over the country, and it's happening the same way in most places all over the country. And people need to show up on Friday at 9:30 a.m. at the Dr. Andre Fladell Civic Center in Delray Beach. They need to sign up, or they're going to lose their community. And let me tell you why it's being located here. You want to know why, Mr. Producer? And all over the country, because you may not know. It's a very heavily populated Orthodox Jewish community. That is one of the reasons they're doing this. There's simply no question about it. I'll be right back.
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2: News. I'm Tom Rigotti. Former American Idol contestant Caleb Flynn has been found guilty for the murder of his wife, Ashley, after Flynn made a 911 call alleging someone broke into their home and shot her. Defense attorney Patrick Mulligan on how his client reacted.
3: He was upset, and I understand that because I think he had expectations, and, you know, it's disappointing.
2: Flynn's sentencing is scheduled for October 5th. He faces up to life in prison without parole. The country's leading AI companies have signed a safety accord with the Trump administration.
4: The president walked out to the White House driveway to join tech leaders about a new AI pledge to safely advance the cutting-edge technology. Meta CEO Mark Zuckerberg says that means ensuring robust internal and external controls.
2: That's Fox's Jared Halpern at the White House. 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
6: For the rest of tonight, rain likely overnight, otherwise lows near 60. Showers for Wednesday early on in the day, highs of 70. Thursday, more showers off and on throughout the day, highs of 70. Friday, a bit cooler, but sunshine, 64. Saturday and Sunday this weekend, more sun and 65. That's your forecast on Triple Talk, WMKT.
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0: that. But you got to take Ronnie with you, sweetheart. There you go. Ronnie. Ronnie like, would like to be a radio host for dogs, you know. He's hilarious. One day I'll discuss both of our dogs with you. 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And that's what Sanctuary of Hope does. 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
8: 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The president had a message today for the Iranians. He said, I'm not actually running for anything. I'm still going to be here. And while

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10: Defending the investigations, I'm Lisa Lacera, Fox News. Former special counsel Jack Smith appearing before the Senate Judiciary Committee as lawmakers question whether the probes of President Trump were politically motivated.
11: Smith charged Trump with attempting to overturn the 2020 presidential election and storing classified documents at his Palm Beach estate. Both cases were thrown out after the Supreme Court said sitting presidents enjoyed broad immunity. Republicans say Smith obtained physical copies of nearly 4,800 checks written by Americans who sent small dollar donations to support Trump from 2019 to 2023, though it's unclear why Smith needed them. Lawmakers pressed Smith on why he received toll phone records from members of Congress, which included phone numbers, time, date, and length of calls, but not what was said.
10: Fox's David Spunt in Washington. The leaders of the country's top tech firms met with President Trump today and signed off on an agreement that the president says will put guardrails on artificial intelligence, shrugging off concerns that the technology could end up in the wrong hands.
12: A good actor can do tremendous in terms of medical. It's already taking place. They're finding solutions to problems that they've never thought even possible. And they're coming up with medical solutions that are incredible. A lot of other things very positive. And a bad actor is going to get caught.
10: The CEO of Anthropic, who was at the meeting, continues to call for a slowdown on artificial intelligence, saying it has real risks. The remnants of Hurricane Polo bringing more rain to the Southwest, where people are already dealing with flooding. The storm made landfall overnight in the Mexican state of Baja California, sir.
13: According to forecasters, the remnants could bring inches of rain to parts of Arizona, Utah, New Mexico, and Texas this week, with more than 30 million in the region at risk for flash floods.
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14: 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And throughout the year, Bill Hemmer takes listeners on a journey through the 250 most impactful moments in American history. From the spark of revolution to the battles for freedom. The ideas, inventions, and decisions that changed the world. The 250 most